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1: News. I'm John Saucier. The White House is close to getting a signed deal with Iran after months of negotiations. Interior Secretary Doug Burgum on Fox.
2: I'd say where we stand is that we've got the negotiator in chief, the deal maker in chief, President Trump. We know that he is not going to agree to a bad deal. Whatever deal is reached, it's going to be a good deal.
1: White House officials say the latest deal is nearly 80% done, should be signed within the next few days. Texas authorities with new details about a shooting that happened in Midland this morning. Sergeant Steve Blanco from the Texas Department of Public Safety confirming they've identified the suspect responsible.
3: The identity of the suspect, Victor Mata Villarreal, age 45, was a suspect from the previous day's shooting.
1: Yeah, police said he got into it with them shooting at them earlier in the day. Officials say this 45-year-old suspect opened fire on residents around 8 a.m. local time this morning. He's now dead. 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
4: West Virginia Metro News. I'm Chris Lawrence. Things are lining up for a quadruple murder trial to begin in Kanawha County later this month.
5: Kanawha County prosecutors and attorneys for 22-year-old Gavin Smith say they'll be ready to begin Smith's trial on June 22nd. Smith is getting a second trial in connection with the December 2020 shooting deaths of his mother, stepfather, and two younger brothers. They were found dead in the Elkview area home. A jury convicted him in 2022 of three counts of first-degree murder, one count of second-degree murder. But the state Supreme Court ruled last year Smith should have a new trial because of an error made during jury instructions. Kanawha County Circuit Judge Kenneth Ballard says 75 potential jurors will be brought in search of a 12-member panel with a few alternates. I'm Jeff Jenkins, WVMetroNews.com.
4: Kanawha County Commissioner Lance Wheeler says his county is trying to find ways to cut costs of the exploding regional jail bill. But he adds the state's got to do some work on its end as well.
6: At the end of the day, this is going to be a state issue. And this is something that the state needs to look at and say, you can't just keep doing the same thing over and over again, bouncing that expense with increase of per diem on the counties.
4: Every county struggling with the cost. At least four have been unable to pay the bill on time due to that cost. In Kanawha County, a man is in jail charged with sexually assaulting a woman in her home. 40-year-old James Craig Jr. was arrested for the incident Monday that began when he approached the woman at the Chillon Post Office. You're listening to Metro News, the voice of West Virginia. A man's in custody charged with stealing an ambulance. 40-year-old Holden Stapleton was arrested after police say he jumped into that ambulance at WVU Medicine Thomas Hospital in South Charleston and took off. He was finally stopped on U.S. Route 119. The ambulance was from Lincoln County, and the paramedics were taking a patient into the hospital when it was taken. Stapleton is now in the South Central Regional Jail. From the Metro News Anchor Desk, I'm Chris Lawrence.
7: Your first alert forecast, and as we get into the evening, skies will begin to clear. I'm WSAZ meteorologist Emily Dietz.
8: Say at this moment, what other nations will not go to the Summer Olympics in Moscow? 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
14: 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Well, I'm here to tell you it's not all it's cracked up to be. For instance, the hot tub in the studio this week is only lukewarm. And the other big thing is the appetizer tray has wilted garnish.

Terrence Trent D'Arby and his Wishing Well from 1988. Now, if you're wishing for the best hits out of the 80s, this is the place to be every week at this time. I'm MG Kelly, and here I go again with another one. Whitesnake now on the Amazing 80s.

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3: I'm Monica DeLuca. Oh, Cyndi Lauper has been inducted into the Rock and Roll Hall of Fame. The legendary singer also performed an emotional tribute with her song, True Colors. The Rock Hall also honored Outkast, Bad Company, Chubby Checker, Joe Cocker, Soundgarden, and more. 21 Pilots performed Seven Nation Army as a tribute to the White Stripes being inducted. Sound courtesy of Disney Plus. Salt-N-Pepa was also honored for musical influence and Carole Kaye for musical excellence, among others. You can stream the ceremony on Disney Plus, while a primetime shortened version will air on ABC New Year's Day. That's Fox Rocks on Fox News.
4: No, Netflix is not adding an After Dark category, but so many people have been duped by the viral hoax that Netflix had to republish its policies about streaming adult content. It's just more proof that some folks will believe anything, like the rumor this week that Spotify is introducing a new feature that'll play music based on your financial situation. Would you let AI pick your baby's name? A lot of parents have been asking chatbots for help with one name that keeps popping up, and now Alara has suddenly become the baby name of the year, except AI didn't invent it. It found it on Reddit, where it's been talked about for years. Okay, so what were some of the worst new gadgets at this week's Consumer Electronics Show? There was a lollipop that plays music through your teeth when you bite down on it, or the internet-connected treadmill with a built-in AI coach that can yell at you to go faster, but also collects all your biometric data. But it was Samsung's new talking AI fridge that had most people scratching their heads. That's what's trending. I'm Christian Chase.

0: Let's enjoy the gift of laughter with Brad Stein.
1: They got special terms they use when they're pregnant. They don't even say pregnant. Got special words they use. I'm expecting. Expecting what? I'm expecting a child, silly. Well, you probably got a good shot. You know, being you're human and all. Man, I wouldn't think you'd be expecting. I'd think you'd be pretty sure. I mean, expecting would only make sense if you didn't know what you're going to get. That'd be weird. Go through 9 months to Lamaze. Wah! You had a weasel. Ah!
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3: We've got everything from what you would expect, the nostalgic holiday bakes and chocolate, to what you wouldn't expect, like tropical fruit flavors and savory bakes.
4: What ended up surprising you when it came to the setup of this competition? Because when you're watching it, you're like, they're just diving for those ingredients.
5: It's like watching a high school football team at a buffet. I mean, it truly is. It was crazy.
4: Let's talk about the judges panel and how you all balanced each other out.
3: Well, you know, Gordon brings the intensity.
5: Yes.
3: And he has a high expectation. It comes from a place of caring. He really wants people to bring their best. Mm-hmm. I think for me, my role was more of like a cheerleader.
5: I'm coming from the perspective of being a judge, but also being a contestant at one point.
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7: The FIFA World Cup continues with the USA taking on Paraguay tonight at 9 Eastern, 6 p.m. Pacific in Los Angeles, and you can catch all the action on Fox TV. Earlier today, out of Group B, Canada and Bosnia-Herzegovina ended in a 1-1 draw. In baseball, Dodgers star Shohei Ohtani is not in tonight's starting lineup against the Chicago White Sox due to left knee inflammation. But the imaging came back clean, so Ohtani is expected to return as a DH this weekend and make his next scheduled start against the Rays next week. Right now in baseball, the Padres lead the Orioles in Baltimore 1-0, bottom of the first inning about to start. Rangers on the scoreboard first against the Red Sox. They're up 1-0, top of the first. And in the NBA, game four of the finals averaged 20.9 million viewers, which is the most since 1998.
8: Metro News Sports, I'm Daniel Woods. The West Virginia State High School Baseball Tournament continues after an exciting day of action in the Class AAA quarterfinals on Tuesday. A pair of walk-off winners, number one seed Bridgeport, beating East Fairmont 3-2. Guy Avolio driving in the winning run.
9: Here's the pitch, and swung on, and hit deep to left center field. Caught, but the ball game is going to be over. Coming in to score, Luke Roehrig and the Bridgeport Indians have walked this one off.
8: The number two seed needed extra innings to win it. A pitcher's duel pushed into the eighth. A 1-0 victory for St. Albans over John Marshall on Braden Smith's sacrifice fly.
10: One out in the bottom of the eighth. Here's the pitch from Hughes. It's a curveball hit in the air to dead center. Caesar going back on it. Hatfield will tag from third. Here comes the throw. It's cut off. It's not in time. And St. Albans escapes in a pitcher's duel. 1-0.
8: Bridgeport moves on to face Ripley after the Vikings won a slugfest against Spring Valley 12-10. St. Albans takes on third-seeded Shady Spring. The Tigers escaped against Robert C. Byrd with a 2-1 victory. You can find recaps of all the action from Tuesday's games right now at WVMetroNews.com. You're listening to Metro News for 40 years, the voice of West Virginia. Day four of the West Virginia State High School Baseball Tournament is here at Jack Cook Field in Huntington. That means Class Quad A takes the field for quarterfinals. George Washington is the number one seed, taking on eighth-seeded Huntington this morning at 10 o'clock. That's followed by an all-Eastern Panhandle matchup. Number four, Washington, against number five, Jefferson. The evening session begins at 5 o'clock. Second-seeded Morgantown against number seven, Cabell Midland. And then the night is rounded out with third-seed Hurricane, the defending state champion, against number six, Martinsburg. with sports. I'm Daniel Woods.
11: 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And as we get into the evening, skies will begin to clear. I'm WSAZ meteorologist Emily Dietz.
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blowing out the tubes for you on the amazing 80s. She's a beauty. Hey, I got an email from Shelly for this next one. Thanks for clicking the send button there to amazing@mgkelly.com. Shelly, I appreciate it. Kim Wilde gave us this one in 1982. It's called Kids in America. Looking at

0: and the Revolution from 1985. Yeah, back before he was the artist formerly known as Prince. Of course, today he's back to being called Prince. I guess you could say he's the artist formerly known as the artist formerly known as Prince. Maybe not. Coming up, Dexy's Midnight Runners, Genesis, and more. Keep it right here with a radio guy known as
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2: What did you search for online this year, or have you already cleared your history? Google released its annual Year in Search list, and K-pop Demon Hunters was at the top in the U.S. Labubu, government shutdown, and tariffs were also in the top 10. Pedro Pascal was one of the most searched actors globally, and the biggest viral dish was the hot honey cottage cheese sweet potato beef bowl. Gross. That's what's trending. I'm Jen Clark.
0: That 80s show with the most music rolls on now with Gloria Estefan.

0: 1981.
1: All striking air traffic controllers face an important decision.
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0: Genesis on the Amazing 80s from 1981. Great job, guys. No reply at all. Sorry. I got time for one more hit here before they send me back through the metal detector and out the door of the studio into the real world. You're safe for a few more minutes as the Amazing 80s continues coming up.
1: What did you search for online this year, or have you already cleared your history? Google released its annual Year in Search list, and K-pop Demon Hunters was at the top in the U.S. Labubu government shutdown and tariffs were also in the top 10. Pedro Pascal was one of the most searched actors globally. And the biggest viral dish was the hot honey cottage cheese sweet potato beef bowl. Gross. That's what's trending. I'm Jen Clark.
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1: News. I'm John Saucier. The White House is close to getting a signed deal with Iran after months of negotiations. Interior Secretary Doug Burgum on Fox.
2: I'd say where we stand is that we've got the negotiator in chief, the deal maker in chief, President Trump. We know that he is not going to agree to a bad deal. Whatever deal is reached, it's going to be a good deal.
1: White House officials say the latest deal is nearly 80% done, should be signed within the next few days. Texas authorities with new details about a shooting that happened in Midland this morning. Sergeant Steve Blanco from the Texas Department of Public Safety confirming they've identified the suspect responsible.
3: The identity of the suspect, Victor Monta Villarreal, age 45, is a suspect from the previous day's shooting.
1: Yeah, police said he got into it with them shooting at them earlier in the day. Officials say this 45-year-old suspect open fire on residents around 8 a.m. local time this morning. He's now dead. 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
4: West Virginia Metro News. I'm Chris Lawrence. Things are lining up for a quadruple murder trial to begin in Kanawha County later this month.
5: Kanawha County prosecutors and attorneys for 22-year-old Gavin Smith say they'll be ready to begin Smith's trial on June 22nd. Smith is getting a second trial in connection with the December 2020 shooting deaths of his mother, stepfather, and two younger brothers. They were found dead in the Elkview area home. A jury convicted him in 2022 of three counts of first-degree murder, one count of second-degree murder. But the state Supreme Court ruled last year Smith should have a new trial because of an error made during jury instructions. Kanawha County Circuit Judge Kenneth Ballard says 75 potential jurors will be brought in search of a 12-member panel with a few alternates. I'm Jeff Jenkins, WVMetroNews.com.
4: Kanawha County Commissioner Lance Wheeler says his county is trying to find ways to cut costs of the exploding regional jail bill. But he adds the state's got to do some work on its end as well.
6: At the end of the day, this is going to be a state issue. And this is something that the state needs to look at and say, you can't just keep doing the same thing over and over again, bouncing that expense with increase of per diem on the counties.
4: Every county struggling with the cost. At least four have been unable to pay the bill on time due to that cost. In Kanawha County, a man is in jail charged with sexually assaulting a woman in her home. 40-year-old James Craig Jr. was arrested for the incident Monday that began when he approached the woman at the Chillon Post Office. You're listening to Metro News, the voice of West Virginia. A man's in custody charged with stealing an ambulance. 40-year-old Holden Stapleton was arrested after police say he jumped into that ambulance at WVU Medicine Thomas Hospital in South Charleston and took off. He was finally stopped on U.S. Route 119. The ambulance was from Lincoln County, and the paramedics were taking a patient into the hospital when it was taken. Stapleton is now in the South Central Regional Jail. From the Metro News Anchor Desk, I'm Chris Lawrence.
7: Your first alert forecast, and as we get into the evening, skies will begin to clear. I'm WSAZ meteorologist Emily Dietz.
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9: A biking community in New York rallying behind a teenager for an important cause makes today's Dean's List. Darnell Myers saw a news story about Tyler Roche Tilden, an autistic boy who was bullied by kids on bikes in his own community. He immediately wanted to help, so he used his large social media following to put together a bike ride just for Tyler. Word spread through the area, and over 100 teens, including the Massapequa High School varsity football team, all rode their bikes to Tyler's house to support him and raise awareness about how toxic bullying can be. Not only that, but Tyler was also given a brand new red bike donated by a local business. They lifted Tyler onto the bike, and he was overwhelmed with joy as everyone cheered. Tyler's mom, Gina, says she burst into tears when she saw the neighbors rallying around her son. He then led the group down his block to all ride together on the bike path near his house. Janice Dean, Fox News.
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17: You're on board the show that salutes the decade that gave us that little sign you stuck in your car window that said, baby on board. Yeah, the 80s also hit us with Haagen-Dazs, Rambo, and a load of amazing music. Right now, let's head on down to 1988. Be on the lookout for a sign on the side of the road that tells you where to get off.

Amazing 80s is rolling right here with MG Kelly, along with a former New York City cop who changed his name from Edward Mahoney to Eddie Money. On his tune, he's teamed up with 60s singer Ronnie Spector. Gee, I wonder if Ronnie's singing while wearing Eddie's

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1: Time to take a look at some of the things that you can do today to make sure that you don't lose sight of the 1980s. 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
1: Yeah, I'd love to. Put a big brightly colored plastic comb in the back pocket of your Sergio Valenti jeans. Or refuse to accept Sammy Hagar as the new singer for Van Halen. 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
2: I'm sure.
1: Or you could just hang out in front of the television and wait till they go retro.

0: Straits and Money for Nothing and Your Chicks for Free. Oh. That song wouldn't exactly be politically correct today, would it?
1: I don't think so.
0: Ah, get over it. To add insult to injury, I have some bad English coming up and a lot more. 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
3: I'm Tanya J. Powers. Foo Fighters founder Dave Grohl and his wife Jordan Blum made their first red carpet appearance together at a formal event since it was revealed that he fathered a child outside their 21-year marriage. They attended a gala in Los Angeles. Last year, Grohl revealed in a post on Instagram that he had welcomed a fourth child with a woman who was not his wife. Limp Bizkit bass player Sam Rivers has died, according to social media posts by his bandmates. They did not say where the 48-year-old Rivers died or how, calling him, quote, the soul in the sound. Rivers left the band in 2015, but reunited with them 3 years later. Limp Bizkit is set to begin a tour of Central and South America. And Rush is expanding its 50th anniversary tour of North America. 17 new dates have been added in cities including Philadelphia, Detroit, and Boston. All of the previously announced dates were sold out, and pre-sales for the added ones start. That's Fox Rocks on Fox News.
4: No, Netflix is not adding an After Dark category, but so many people have been duped by the viral hoax that Netflix had to republish its policies about streaming adult content. It's just more proof that some folks will believe anything, like the rumor this week that Spotify is introducing a new feature that'll play music based on your financial situation. Would you let AI pick your baby's name? A lot of parents have been asking chatbots for help with one name that keeps popping up, and now Alara has suddenly become the baby name of the year. Except AI didn't invent it. It found it on Reddit, where it's been talked about for years. Okay, so what were some of the worst new gadgets at this week's Consumer Electronics Show? There was a lollipop that plays music through your teeth when you bite down on it, or the internet-connected treadmill with a built-in AI coach that could yell at you to go faster, but also collects all your biometric data. But it was Samsung's new talking AI fridge that had most people scratching their heads. That's what's trending. I'm Christian Chase.

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1: Let me tell you how cold it was. I was in Winnipeg, Canada once in January. You ready for this? 70 below! And people live there. On purpose. I could understand if it was a place of exile, but people want to be there with their kids. Now, I was there to work, thus I wasn't adapting, and I wasn't whining, I wasn't staying. I tried to reason, hey, it's 70 below, something's broken! I swear all the Canadians, oh, it should have been her last year, it's really cold. See, I don't want to reach a point in my life where 70 below zero is considered nippy. Thank you. Don't want to live in a place where you go out to get the mail and then you die!
0: This has been the Family Comedy Minute, your smart choice for comedy on the radio.
2: I'm Ashley Dvorkin with a Fox Celebrity Profile with the cast of Peacock's new mystery whodunit series, All Her Fault, starring Sarah Snook as a mother searching for her missing son as mysterious circumstances unfold. Jake Lacy and Jay Ellis discussed how it's a series where intrigue starts right away.
3: You dive right in and then are sort of left going like, it could be any of these people or someone else.
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2: Abby Elliott and Daniel Monks have tips for those ready to guess along.
5: There's so many subtle moments throughout, you know, the first few episodes. 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
4: Watch with friends or with people, family members, partners. It's very similar to, like, watching The Traitors. Is arguing and debating over who you think what or how.
2: Ashley Dvorkin, Fox News.
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8: The USA's first match of the 2026 World Cup is almost here. They'll be taking on Paraguay in Los Angeles at 9 Eastern, 6 p.m. Pacific, and you can catch all the action on Fox TV. Earlier today, out of Group B, Canada and Bosnia-Herzegovina ended in a 1-1 draw. In Major League Baseball, the Brewers are on the scoreboard first against the Phillies. They're up 2-0, top of the third inning. Brewers pitcher Jacob Mizorowski just touched 105 mile per hour pitch in the first inning. That is the fastest pitch ever thrown by a starting pitcher. The Dodgers lead the White Sox 2-1. It's the top of the second inning. No Shohei Ohtani due to left knee inflammation, but his imaging came back clean, so he's expected to return as a DH this weekend and make his next scheduled start against the Rays next week. It's all Blue Jays against the Yankees so far. They're up 5-0 after two innings.
9: Metro News Sports. I'm Daniel Woods. Let's get into it. The West Virginia State High School Baseball Tournament resumes this morning at Jack Cook Field with four games on the schedule to set the last two championship games for this Saturday. Coming up today at 10 o'clock, Class AAA number 1 Bridgeport faces number 4 Ripley. Then number 2 St. Albans takes on Shady Spring in the second game of the day. So by the time we hit about 4 o'clock this afternoon, we'll know who's playing for the Class AAA State Championship. The Quad A semifinals make up the evening session beginning at 5. That's number 1, George Washington, against number 5, Jefferson, followed by number 2, Morgantown, against number 3, Hurricane. That second game is a rematch of last year's state championship game in Quad A. The Class A and Class AA championships are already set. Number 4, Gilmer County, and number 3, Sherman, will meet in the first title game on Saturday. The Titans upset Class A's number 1 seed, Huntington St. Joseph, 8-4, with freshman Roddick Page driving in 5 runs, while Sherman's Luke Talenti shut out Pendleton County 3-0. That win sends the Tide to the championship for the first time in more than 3 decades, something that head coach Jeremiah Petrie says has the whole community excited.
10: What, 1990, last time we were there? So 36 years. I mean, this is something special. You can just tell by the crowd. I mean, we actually got some 1990 guys up in the crowd right now cheering us on.
9: In Class AA, number 4 Logan is headed back to the title game to tank on number 2 Frankfort after the Wildcats upset number 1 Wheeling Central Catholic 6-0 behind a 2-hit shutout from Ivan Miller. That win for Logan means there will be a new champion in Class AA as Wheeling Central was aiming to defend its 2025 championship. Logan head coach Kevin Gertz says there is no one he would have rather given the ball to in that game than his ace, Ivan Miller.
11: Pretty good, isn't he? He's the guttiest guy we've got out there. He's the one that everybody believes in, and he threw a heck of a game against a tremendous ball.
9: Frankfurt got a strong pitching performance from Jackson Hare itself to lead the way to a 4-1 win against Independence. You can follow along with the last day of semifinals and championship Saturday at WV Metro News and on the Metro News Radio Network. 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
13: Your First Alert forecast, and as we get into the evening, skies will begin to clear. I'm WSAZ meteorologist Emily Dietz.

0: Bad English doing When I See You Smile on the Amazing 80s. MG Kelly here with you, along with America's favorite valley girl, Vicky. She's here to demonstrate even more bad English, 80s style. Words like
1: terpendicular.
0: And
1: totally.
0: I wish we had more time, but that's all.
1: I'm sure.

0: see with a look of love. That would be this look right here. As we look over our shoulder at 9.5 weeks into 1986, Mickey and Kim starred in a risky film that I'm sure people like you never imagined watching. Yeah. Remember when she took everything off but her hat?
1: I think so.
0: No, you'd know so. Joe Cocker provided the words and music. Here he is right now.

0: Joe Cocker on the Amazing 80s. Right under that hat, you left something on that you'll need for this.
1: The Amazing 80s. What the heck was that?
0: Here's a piece of a tune from 1982. Need title and artist, please. You think about that, and we'll hear the whole thing next.
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4: I'm Michelle Pulino on Amazon Prime. Elwood Fun.
5: Where is Mom?
4: Michelle Pfeiffer stars as Claire Clouster, the glue that holds her chaotic, lovable family together every holiday season. But this year, her grown kids and distracted husband get swept up in their own seasonal dramas and leave their mom behind. So she sets out on an adventure of her own and rediscovers what the holidays mean when you're finally free. On Netflix, Jay Kelly. George Clooney is a fading movie star who hopes to reconnect with his youngest daughter before she leaves for Europe, but she'd rather spend time with friends. This leads him to embark on a journey of self-discovery, confronting both past and present. Adam Sandler co-stars. In theaters, Five Nights at Freddy's 2. 1 year has passed, the stories about what transpired at Freddy Fazbear's Pizza have been twisted into a campy local legend, inspiring the town's first ever Fozfest. But events transpire that unleash a long-forgotten horror. That's Fox on Film on Fox News.
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0: Yep, I'm MG Kelly, and coming up in the next hour, Joan Jett, Lionel Richie, Robert Palmer, and many, many more. Thanks for hanging out with me this week. I appreciate it.
2: An 88-year-old Army veteran who's still working at a Meijer store in Michigan will finally be able to retire. His story went viral online after an influencer posted an interview with him.
3: I retired from General Motors and I went bankrupt and they took my pension away.
2: A GoFundMe was set up and it's raised $1.5 million in just 4 days. That's what's trending. I'm Jen Clark.
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1: Fox News, I'm Tom Graham. The U.S. and Iran are close to signing an agreement aimed at ending the war. Iran's foreign minister posted on X, the deal, it's never been closer, but there are discrepancies.
2: Iranian media is reporting that Iran would get billions of dollars up front at the signing. The vice president of the United States, J.D. Vance, said not so fast, posting to Truth Social, quote, the Iranians are not receiving any cash and no funds are being released for simply signing a deal or attending a meeting.
1: Fox's Lucas Tomlin. Team USA set to kick off against Paraguay this evening in their first game of the 2026 World Cup at SoFi Stadium in Los Angeles.
3: The U.S. looking to shock the world with a miracle on grass. The message to the team from head coach Mauricio Pochettino has consistently been, why not us?
1: Fox's Jonathan Hunt, America's listening to Fox News.
4: West Virginia Metro News, I'm Chris Lawrence. Things are lining up for a quadruple murder trial to begin in Kanawha County later this month.
5: Kanawha County prosecutors and attorneys for 22-year-old Gavin Smith say they'll be ready to begin Smith's trial on June 22nd. Smith is getting a second trial in connection with the December 2020 shooting deaths of his mother, stepfather, and two younger brothers. They were found dead in the Elkview area home. A jury convicted him in 2022 of three counts of first-degree murder, one count of second-degree murder, but the state Supreme Court ruled last year Smith should have a new trial because of an error made during jury instructions. Kanawha County Circuit Judge Kenneth Ballard says 75 potential jurors will be brought in search of a 12-member panel with a few alternates. I'm Jeff Jenkins, WVMetroNews.com.
4: Kanawha County Commissioner Lance Wheeler says his county is trying to find ways to cut costs of the exploding regional jail bill. But he adds the state's got to do some work on its end as well.
6: At the end of the day, this is going to be a state issue. And this is something that the state needs to look at and say, you can't just keep doing the same thing over and over again, bouncing that expense with increase of per diem on the counties.
4: Every county struggling with the cost, at least four have been unable to pay the bill on time due to that cost. In Kanawha County, a man is in jail charged with sexually assaulting a woman in her home. 40-year-old James Craig Jr. was arrested for the incident Monday that began when he approached the woman at the Chillon Post Office. You're listening to Metro News, the voice of West Virginia. A man's in custody charged with stealing an ambulance. 40-year-old Holden Stapleton was arrested after police say he jumped into that ambulance at WVU Medicine Thomas Hospital in South Charleston and took off. He was finally stopped on U.S. Route 119. The ambulance was from Lincoln County, and the paramedics were taking a patient into the hospital when it was taken. Stapleton is now in the South Central Regional Jail. From the Metro News Anchor Desk, I'm Chris Lawrence.
7: Your first alert forecast, and as we get into the evening, skies will begin to clear. I'm WSAZ meteorologist Emily Dietz.
8: I'm Matt Murphy, and this is the TMZ Minute. Mauricio Umanski suffered a broken clavicle while skiing in Colorado, but is now recovering. The Real Housewives of Beverly Hills alum shared the news on Instagram with hospital bed photos and x-rays of his injury. He also expressed gratitude for the paramedics and hospital staff. Sheryl Crow is ditching her Tesla, posting a farewell video on Instagram saying, quote, you are who you hang with. Once a fan, even tweeting Elon Musk for tech help, she's now cutting ties, donating the sale money to NPR. John Goodman, a longtime SNL favorite, will miss the 50th anniversary special due to filming commitments overseas with Tom Cruise. Though he's hosted 13 times, third most ever, he can't break from production. He's disappointed, but the star-studded lineup, including Tom Hanks, Steve Martin, and Miley Cyrus, will keep the show packed with celebs. I'm Matt Murphy, and that was the TMZ Minute.

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4: 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I'm MG Kelly along with Joan Jett, all dressed in black, waiting for you to sing along with this one. Do you know the words to I Love Rock and Roll? 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
1: And every great singer has a story of the first time they realized they had talent. Steve Perry from Journey remembers how a certain household appliance convinced him that he had what it takes.
2: I remember singing in a vacuum cleaner hose, with one hose up to my right ear and the other into my mouth, singing into it. And that is when I really, really dug that echo, that reverberative thing. And I would start to work that and just sing and hear my own voice. I think that's when I first discovered it, I think.
1: In 1981, Journey placed their first song in the top 10. Right now, Steve Perry is preparing to sing it for you here. No, Steve, you don't need that anymore. Here, try this microphone.
3: Just

0: 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Well, while we take a little break here, Steve, can I borrow your vacuum cleaner? You could have handed it to me, you know. I'm just going to tidy up a bit and make room for more hot hits of the 80s. Come on, people, pick up your feet.
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2: Welcome to American Biker Minute. As stated before on this show, 2017 was going to be the year. They got rid of the Hemi pistons. Today on American Biker Minute, Jeff Ryan for American Biker Minute. Harley-Davidson engineers found that heat is greatly reduced by replacing domed pistons with flat tops inside the all-new Harley-Davidson Milwaukee 8 engines. HD doubled the valve count to 4 per head, creating a rush of cooler air, enabling a boost in compression, more power. Harley is now offering test rides on the new Milwaukee 8 platform. Dyna and Softail Harleys for now will continue to create the current twin cam technology. The EPA writing is on the wall. American Biker Minute, your passport to the open road on two wheels.
3: No, Netflix is not adding an After Dark category, but so many people have been duped by the viral hoax that Netflix had to republish its policies about streaming adult content. It's just more proof that some folks will believe anything, like the rumor this week that Spotify is introducing a new feature that'll play music based on your financial situation. Would you let AI pick your baby's name? A lot of parents have been asking chatbots for help with one name that keeps popping up, and now Alara has suddenly become the baby name of the year, except AI didn't invent it. It found it on Reddit, where it's been talked about for years. Okay, so what were some of the worst new gadgets at this week's Consumer Electronics Show? There was a lollipop that plays music through your teeth when you bite down on it, or the internet-connected treadmill with a built-in AI coach that can yell at you to go faster, but also collects all your biometric data. But it was Samsung's new talking AI fridge that had most people scratching their heads. That's what's trending. I'm Christian Chase.
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3: Christian Pulisic on the ball now, draws the double team, splits the double team. Pulisic in the box, Weston McKennie into the middle, it's an own goal. It's the United States on the board, less than 7 minutes in.
2: You just heard it all on Fox TV earlier today. Out of Group B, Canada and Bosnia-Herzegovina ended in a 1-1 draw. In Major League Baseball, the Marlins lead the Pirates 8-3. It's the bottom of the ninth inning in Pittsburgh. Orioles are up on the Padres 7-3. Bottom of the seventh inning about to start in Baltimore. Guardians have a 3-2 lead over the Tigers, top of the eighth. Red Sox have pulled away from the Rangers. They're up 6-1, top of the seventh inning. Braves and Mets are tied at 2, bottom of the second. Blue Jays lead the Yankees 7-3, top of the sixth inning.
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5: Game day for the Mountaineers against Troy at the College World Series. WVU's opponent today is also making its first College World Series appearance. And like WVU, Troy has one of the top young coaches in college baseball. 41-year-old Skylar Meade is a head coach for the first time. He's in his fifth year at Troy following stints at South Carolina, Michigan State, Middle Tennessee, and Eastern Illinois as an assistant coach. Meade, following Troy's home win over Little Rock in the Super Regionals, he talked about the process.
6: Doesn't get much better. We know what our goals are when we get out there. What an amazing expose of what Troy University, Troy the city, and Troy baseball can be. This is why, like, relationships matter, right? We've talked, like, what we really are doing and how we do it. And people don't know, man. There's so many pieces go into these things. And, man, everybody who's been an ear, who's had your back, who validates the things that you say, as ridiculous as people may think I am. And you know, when there's two people who were convicted in who we are, and I ask our players this all the time, just be convicted in who you are and good things will happen to you when you don't fake it, because that means the Trojans are in Omaha. It's a pretty validating day.
5: Skylar Meade, head coach at Troy. In comparison to WVU's 39-year-old head coach, Steve Sabins, a head coach for the first time himself following a long stint as an assistant with West Virginia. Sabins, of course, had previous stops as an assistant at Oklahoma State. The Mountaineers are 45-15. Troy is 38-30. Troy has played a difficult non-conference schedule with victories over College World Series qualifiers Georgia and Alabama. They'll meet today in Omaha. With the Golden Blue Report, I'm Kyle Wiggs, Metro News Sports.
7: Your first alert forecast, and as we get into the evening, skies will begin to clear. I'm WSAZ meteorologist Emily Dietz.
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10: I'm here every week at this time playing the best hits out of the 1980s, and I appreciate you coming along. Setting out to make it simply irresistible, here comes Rockin' Robert Palmer on this next one. Go on.

ocean with his blue water salute to his Caribbean queen. It's MG Kelly here with you on the Amazing 80s as we look at sports for 1988. It was the year that Mike Tyson KO'd Michael Spinks in one round. Yeah, the purse was $40 million. I bet today Mike wishes he'd invested that a little bit better. Tyson was in the Rag magazines in 88, feuding with his wife, Robin Givens. Back then, he talked, we listened. Notice I didn't say we'd lend him an ear. On the radio, Belinda Carlisle gave us this one called I Get Weak on the Amazing.

0: That's Canadian Bryan Adams with a tune called Run to You, eh? A is not actually part of the title. I just want to make sure that all of our Canadian listeners underment what I stood. This is MG Kelly here with you. Coming up on the Amazing 80s, we'll dance on the ceiling, walk on sunshine, and live on a prayer.
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1: Creepy stuff there as the Riddler and the Batman. This week, Quentin called Paul weak sauce on a podcast. Now the Batman director Matt Reeves coming to bat for Paul on X, calling him an incredible actor and an incredible person.
3: It's like in the great stories, Mr. Frugal.
1: And if you've got $100,000 lying around, well, we've got a story for you. That's the expected cost at a British auction for the writing desk of J.R.R. Tolkien, the legendary author of the Lord of the Rings books, the very desk where much of those works were conceived. For CBS Entertainment, I'm Matt Wolf.
4: W-F-G-H. 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
0: MG Kelly with you. You know, when this next song was first on the radio in 1986, federal agents were making the largest cocaine bust to date, hidden behind furniture in 40-foot shipping containers aboard a ship called the Malargo 1, docked in West Palm Beach, Florida. They found 4,620 pounds of the white stuff with a wholesale value of $40 million. Meanwhile, in 86, Lionel Richie was climbing the walls on his MTV video and dancing on the ceiling.
5: What the?

That's Katrina and the Waves with Walking on Sunshine. Before that, we danced on the ceiling. And in 1987, we were living on a prayer as the stock market plummeted 508 points. The chairman of the New York Stock Exchange compared the market collapse to a nuclear meltdown. Big-time investors watched $500 million portfolios crumble to nothing. Workers planning an early retirement saw their savings vanish. And in 1987, John Bon Jovi was singing Living on a Prayer on the Amazing 80s.

0: Fox News, I'm Tom Graham. The U.S. and Iran are close to signing an agreement aimed at ending the war. Iran's foreign minister posted on X the deal. It's never been closer, but there are discrepancies.
1: Iranian media is reporting that Iran would get billions of dollars up front at the signing. The vice president of the United States, J.D. Vance, said not so fast, posting to Truth Social, quote, "The Iranians are not receiving any cash and no funds are being released for simply signing a deal or attending a meeting."
0: Fox's Lucas Tomlinson. Team USA set to kick off against Paraguay this evening in their first game of the 2026 World Cup at SoFi Stadium in Los Angeles.
2: The U.S. looking to shock the world with a miracle on grass. The message to the team from head coach Mauricio Pochettino has consistently been, why not us?
0: Fox's Jonathan Hunt. 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
3: West Virginia Metro News, I'm Chris Lawrence. Things are lining up for a quadruple murder trial to begin in Kanawha County later this month.
4: Kanawha County prosecutors and attorneys for 22-year-old Gavin Smith say they'll be ready to begin Smith's trial on June 22nd. Smith is getting a second trial in connection with the December 2020 shooting deaths of his mother, stepfather, and two younger brothers. They were found dead in the Elkview area home. A jury convicted him in 2022 of three counts of first-degree murder, one count of second-degree murder, but the state Supreme Court ruled last year Smith should have a new trial because of an error made during jury instructions. Kanawha County Circuit Judge Kenneth Ballard says 75 potential jurors will be brought in search of a 12-member panel with a few alternates. I'm Jeff Jenkins, WVMetroNews.com.
3: Kanawha County Commissioner Lance Wheeler says his county is trying to find ways to cut costs of the exploding regional jail bill. But he adds the state's got to do some work on its end as well.
5: At the end of the day, this is going to be a state issue. And this is something that the state needs to look at and say, you can't just keep doing the same thing over and over again, bouncing that expense with increase of per diem on the counties.
3: Every county struggling with the cost, at least four have been unable to pay the bill on time due to that cost. In Kanawha County, a man is in jail charged with sexually assaulting a woman in her home. 40-year-old James Craig Jr. was arrested for the incident Monday that began when he approached the woman at the Chillon Post Office. You're listening to Metro News, the voice of West Virginia. A man's in custody charged with stealing an ambulance. 40-year-old Holden Stapleton was arrested after police say he jumped into that ambulance at WVU Medicine Thomas Hospital in South Charleston and took off. He was finally stopped on U.S. Route 119. The ambulance was from Lincoln County, and the paramedics were taking a patient into the hospital when it was taken. Stapleton is now in the South Central Regional Jail. From the Metro News Anchor Desk, I'm Chris Lawrence.
6: Your First Alert forecast, partly cloudy past midnight Friday night into Saturday. Lows back near 63. Most of your Saturday dry, increasing clouds. Areas into our northwest zones by the evening could have a shower or thunderstorm. Still hot into the weekend Saturday. Highs back near 90. I'm meteorologist John Gross.
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10: Baby, I'm going to get old Butch out of the case out of here. I know you just love Butch. Okay. How you doing today, Butch?
11: Hi, my friend.
10: You folks out there, you know, before I became a big-time disc jockey here, I was a very good ventriloquist.
11: Yeah,
10: watch this. Watch. You see how I can do this? I can talk as I'm talking now. Watch Butch now. Watch him.
11: I fooled you that time. 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

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The old Wolfman and the Fawn.

0: again on the fifth caller from this moment. That is, the fifth person to call in from right now will hear this sound. So get to the phone.
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2: 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They can't kill our dreams, so they attempt to assassinate our character. This lack of introspect creates aggressive driving. Crazy operation by just one motorist is dangerous to dozens of other drivers. If we see dozens of aggressive drivers during the rush hour, the road becomes a concrete killing field.
3: Wherever you go.
2: Crazy driving begins at an early age. Little people learn road rage listening to daddy swear, flip off and tailgate, so it should come as no surprise they'll be emulating parents 30 years later. Cops tell us aggressive driving is a traffic offense. Road rage is a criminal offense. Points or the joint. American Biker Minute, your passport to the open road on two wheels.
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0: I know you just love the old Wolfman for just getting all these good records out and playing them for you all the time. Got one right here that I'm going to take out of my briefcase personally. Just a minute. Hold it. That's enough. Get that out and put it right over here. I want you to listen to this. I remember they used to call this a dope song in the old days. You know that? But it is not true. This is about a magic dragon called

0: fickle peppers. And Peter Piper fickle peppers, man. How many peppers did Peter Piper pick?
1: I don't know, man.
0: That's the $64 question, man. If Peter Piper picked a peck of pickled peppers, how many peppers did Peter Piper pick?
1: I don't know, man.
0: Are you stupid?
1: Nah.
0: Well, figure it out. If Peter Piper picked a peck of pickled peppers, man, how many peppers did Peter Piper pick?
1: Two again.
0: No, he only picked a peck. You understand?
1: Yeah.
0: Now you say it after me. Peter Piper picked a peck of pickled peppers.
1: Peter Piper picked a pepper,
0: Pardon me? No, Peter Piper picked a peck of pickled peppers.
1: Peter Piper picked a peck of pickled peppers.
0: If Peter Piper picked a peck of pickled peppers, how many peppers did Peter Piper pick?
1: One.
0: You ain't supposed to say it.
1: What?
0: No, say, if Peter Piper picked a peck of pickled peppers, how many peppers did Peter Piper pick?
1: Two.

0: was composed of some really fine singers, but there was one girl in the group who was just a horrible singer, man. And to this day, she's known as the Lemon Chiffon. Yes, indeed. The chiffons, everybody, one fine day.
1: Captain's Log Supplement. 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
5: Christian Pulisic on the ball now, draws the double team, splits the double team. Pulisic in the box, Weston McKennie into the middle, it's an own goal! It's the United States on the board! Weston!
4: You just heard it all on Fox TV earlier today. Out of Group B, Canada and Bosnia-Herzegovina ended in a 1-1 draw. In Major League Baseball, the Marlins lead the Pirates 8-3. It's the bottom of the ninth inning in Pittsburgh. Orioles are up on the Padres 7-3. Bottom of the seventh inning about to start in Baltimore. Guardians have a 3-2 lead over the Tigers, top of the eighth. Red Sox have pulled away from the Rangers. They're up 6-1, top of the seventh inning. Braves and Mets are tied at 2, bottom of the second. Blue Jays lead the Yankees 7-3, top of the sixth inning.
6: Metro News Sports, I'm Daniel Woods. The West Virginia State High School Baseball Tournament continues after an exciting day of action in the Class AAA quarterfinals on Tuesday. A pair of walk-off winners, number one seed Bridgeport, beating East Fairmont 3-2. Guy Avolio driving in the winning run.
7: Here's the pitch, and swung on, and hit deep to left center field. Caught, but the ball game is going to be over. Coming in to score, Luke Roehrig and the Bridgeport Indians have walked this one off.
6: The number two seed needed extra innings to win it. A pitcher's duel pushed into the eighth. A 1-0 victory for St. Albans over John Marshall on Braden Smith's sacrifice fly.
8: One out in the bottom of the eighth. Here's the pitch from Hughes. It's a curveball hit in the air to dead center. Caesar going back on it. Hatfield will tag from third. Here comes the throw. It's cut off. It's not in time. And St. Albans escapes in a pitcher's duel. 1-0.
6: Bridgeport moves on to face Ripley after the Vikings won a slugfest against Spring Valley 12-10. St. Albans takes on third-seeded Shady Spring. The Tigers escaped against Robert C. Byrd with a 2-1 victory. You can find recaps of all the action from Tuesday's games right now at WVMetroNews.com. You're listening to Metro News for 40 years, the voice of West Virginia. Day four of the West Virginia State High School Baseball Tournament is here at Jack Cook Field in Huntington. That means Class Quad A takes the field for quarterfinals. George Washington is the number one seed, taking on eighth-seeded Huntington this morning at 10 o'clock. That's followed by an all-Eastern Panhandle matchup. Number four, Washington, against number five, Jefferson. The evening session begins at 5 o'clock. Second-seeded Morgantown against number seven, Cabell Midland. And then the night is rounded out with third-seed Hurricane, the defending state champion, against number six, Martinsburg. With sports, I'm Daniel Woods.
9: Your First Alert forecast: partly cloudy past midnight Friday night into Saturday. Lows back near 63. Most of your Saturday dry, increasing clouds. Areas into our northwest zones by the evening. Could have a shower or thunderstorm. Still hot into the weekend Saturday. Highs back near 90. I'm meteorologist John Gross.

0: it again. 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
1: I can't.
0: Why not?
1: My helmet.
0: Who is that?
1: That was my girlfriend.
0: That was your girlfriend?
1: Mm-hmm.
0: You're kidding me.
1: No.
0: What's your name?
1: Ginger.
0: Ginger? Hum for me. Hum. Hum for a long time. Go ahead.
2: Of love as we drift to cosmic heights and cherished delights with the Bee Gees and too much heaven.

0: 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Ah.
1: I'm Ashley Dvorkin with a Fox Celebrity Profile with Jesse Eisenberg and Dominic Sessa of the magic-filled third installment in the Now You See Me franchise, Now You See Me, Now You Don't. Jesse, I'll start with you. What is the comfort level you have with this character just compared to any other roles that you just love to revisit him?
2: Yeah, I mean, it's not just that this is like the third movie that I feel comfortable with it. Like, from the first week of filming the first Now You See Me, I felt immediately, like, really happy playing this part.
1: What would your magician stage name be? If you could just come up with it for you, not your character.
3: Probably like Sensational Sessa or something. Like
2: oh, of course.
1: Nice.
3: Yeah. Alliteration is kind of key.
1: And yes.
4: Eyes in the back of my head.
3: Eyes in back of my head.
4: Yes.
1: Those are great, though. I also want to talk movie magic. So what was the first movie you saw where you thought, how did they do that? That is movie magic.
2: Quick Change, Bill Murray was in it.
3: Probably like the first Gladiator movie.
1: Ashley Dvorkin, Fox News.

0: 16.
1: Wolfman Jack.
0: You know the reason why we went, I talked to the guys here too. I tell you folks out there too, in radio. You know the reason why we went out to Uncle Henry's farm this last weekend was because Aunt Bernice just got out of the hospital, you know. And I mean, she really doing fine, but she's just terribly weak. You understand? The farm just got to be worked, and everybody and everything just doing their best to help her along and everything. I mean, even her milking chores have been made easier for her. What happened was we arranged where she just hangs on to the cow and the cow jumps up and down, you know? Really nice, old bossy. Old bossy, yes, indeed. That's what we call Aunt Bernice.
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3: Welcome to American Biker Minute. All right, who's this?
4: Bill from Berkman Springs, West Virginia. We go every year to Ocean City. We usually ride from there. That's a pretty good ride. Got to get that wind in your hair.
3: Today on American Biker Minute, Jeff Bryan for American Biker Minute. 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
4: I like to ride through the mountains in West Virginia. I'd like to hit the mountains up there, go up through Pawpaw, and a lot of good riding.
3: Why he rides?
4: Man, it's just something in the blood, and you got to be riding. You got to get that wind in your hair. See, in Maryland on them, you got to have a helmet up here. You don't. I like this. Bike's running good. I'm happy. Every time I get on, I have a good time. I got to make the best of everything you do, and that's what I do with my bike. I enjoy getting on it. I enjoy taking my ride. I like the long ride, though, because you get a lot more out of it.
3: American Biker Minute.
4: You got to be riding. You got to get that wind in your hair.
3: Your passport to the open road on two wheels.

0: Fox News. I'm Chris DeMeo. Peace deal between the U.S. and Iran appears close, but both sides are saying different things about the agreement.
1: Iranian media says billions in sanctions relief would be available up front at the signing. The Trump administration says not so fast. Vice President J.D. Vance says Iran will not be receiving any cash up front or sanctions relief for signing the Memorandum of Understanding.
0: Fox's Lucas Tomlinson at the White House. A children's lemonade stand in Boston is robbed. The hunt for the suspects underway.
2: Cops say two children were engaged in the time-honored American tradition of setting up a table and selling lemonade when a pair of suspects robbed their sales, reported to be about $50. Authorities say the suspects are themselves young, about 14 and 11 years old.
0: Fox's Eric Sean. 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
3: I'm Kevin Uretsky, and this is the TMZ Minute. Cardi B continues to fuel romance rumors with NFL wide receiver Stephon Diggs as the two were seen in Miami Friday night. This isn't the first time the pair's been spotted together. Last week, the two were seen at a New York City nightclub. Shakira says the show can't go on in Lima, Peru tonight because she's in the hospital with abdominal pain. The singer-songwriter announced the news on Instagram, apologizing to her fans in the city because she's not able to perform. Despite canceling Sunday's show, Shakira says she's hopeful she'll be out Monday and ready to perform in the evening. And Snoop Dogg's teaching the next generation to dance like their 90s rap stars because he was spotted moving and grooving with his grandkids Saturday night. The rapper was at Lucid Studios in Beverly Hills entertaining the little ones. I'm Kevin Uretsky, and that was your TMZ Minute.
4: Your First Alert forecast is partly cloudy past midnight Friday night into Saturday. Lows back near 63. Most of your Saturday dry, increasing clouds. Areas into our northwest zones by the evening. Could have a shower or thunderstorm. Still hot into the weekend Saturday. Highs back near 90. I'm meteorologist John Gross.
5: 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Today on American Biker Minute, Jeff Ryan. 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When troubleshooting shows a good battery and a working ignition key switch, go for the handlebar kill switch. In 150,000 miles on one bike, we've replaced four of them. Prolong the life of your kill switch contacts. When you're washing the bike, rubber band a set of plastic grocery bags onto the handlebar grip. American Biker Minute, your passport to the open road on two wheels.
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8: 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This is Leslie Fram sitting in for Matt Pinfield. April 1st is almost here, April Fool's Day. And as the old saying goes, fool me once, shame on you. Fool me twice, shame on me. The Who borrowed that proverb for a song on Who's Next. It's Won't Get Fooled Again on Flashback.

0: wrapping up our set of Tomfoolery with Def Leppard. Before that, we were fooled by Foghat and The Who. Hey, there's more April Fool's pranks on the way when Flashback returns.
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4: I'm Monica DeLuca. Cyndi Lauper has been inducted into the Rock and Roll Hall of Fame. The legendary singer also performed an emotional tribute with her song, True Colors. The Rock Hall also honored Outkast, Bad Company, Chubby Checker, Joe Cocker, Soundgarden, and more. 21 Pilots performed Seven Nation Army as a tribute to the White Stripes being inducted. Sound courtesy of Disney Plus. Salt-N-Pepa was also honored for musical influence and Carol Kay for musical excellence, among others. You can stream the ceremony on Disney Plus, while a primetime shortened version will air on ABC New Year's Day. That's Fox Rocks on Fox News.
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2: 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Do you remember the show where everybody drank at a bar called Rosie's? Here's a hint. It was also the show that featured a residence referred to as the Swamp.
8: Now, this is not going to be difficult.
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0: Did you name the classic sitcom that had a bar called Rosie's and a residence called The Swamp?
1: Impossible. I couldn't have missed that.
0: Well, when you're stuck in Korea in the middle of a war, you really need a tent like The Swamp to hang your surgical mask and a bar like Rosie's where Hawkeye Pierce and the rest of the 4077 used to knock back a few on MASH.
2: Smart fella.
1: That's it. This could change everything.
0: If your answer was MASH, then you passed today's pop quiz. Class dismissed.
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5: I'm Ashley DeBorkin with a Fox Celebrity Profile with Sarah Snook, who leads Peacock's All Her Fault, about a mother searching for her missing son and the mysterious circumstances which unfold from there. Snook spoke about how being a mom added to her perspective on the role.
6: Yeah, I was only able to draw on that for my own experiences, I've never lost her at all, but the imagination to the world building of that, what it would be like to have the worst thing happen.
5: Previously starring as Shiv Roy on Succession, she shared what she was looking for in projects following the hit series.
6: I've been really kind of conscious about putting Succession in a different box. Like, it's not a thing that can ever be topped or compared with, or that was such an amazing experience that was career changing.
5: And you're also an EP on this for the first time. So what is sort of a takeaway that you can bring to whatever project you do next?
6: When you're an EP on every project is a different way of inhabiting that role. For me, what was really important was setting a culture on set and to have a kind of everyone's welcome equality.
5: Ashley DeBorkin, Fox News.
7: Your First Alert forecast is partly cloudy past midnight Friday night into Saturday. Lows back near 63. Most of your Saturday dry, increasing clouds. Areas into our northwest zones by the evening could have a shower or thunderstorm. Still hot into the weekend Saturday. Highs back near 90. I'm meteorologist John Gross.
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8: Welcome back to Flashback's April Fool's Weekend Special. 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

0: John Cougar Mellencamp from American Fool. We also heard some foolish tracks from ZZ Top, Whitesnake, and the Doobie Brothers opening our set with What a Fool Believes. Our celebration of wit, tricks, and shenanigans continues when Flashback returns.
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0: Welcome back to Flashback's April Fool's soundtrack. Winston Churchill once said that the greatest lesson in life is to know that even fools are right sometimes. And Led Zeppelin is here to provide our April Fool, in this case, standing in the rain.

0: from The Grand Illusion with Fooling Yourself, The Angry Young Man. And before that, we heard from Cinderella, and Zeppelin started our Foolish set. Hey, that wraps up our April Fool's Weekend Salute. But stay right here. We'll kick off another hour when we come back.
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4: Fox News, I'm Chris DeMeo. Peace deal between the U.S. and Iran appears close, but both sides are saying different things about the agreement.
5: Iranian media says billions in sanctions relief would be available up front at the signing. The Trump administration says not so fast.
6: Vice President J.D. Vance says Iran will not be receiving any cash up front or sanctions relief for signing the Memorandum of Understanding.
4: Fox's Lucas Tomlinson at the White House. A children's lemonade stand in Boston is robbed. The hunt for the suspects underway.
7: Cops say two children were engaged in the time-honored American tradition of setting up a table and selling lemonade when a pair of suspects robbed their sales, reported to be about $50. Authorities say the suspects are themselves young, about 14 and 11 years old.
4: Fox's Eric Sean. 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
8: Wild Young, and this is the TMZ Minute. Ryan Reynolds joked about his and Blake Lively's legal battle with Justin Baldoni during SNL 50, playfully responding to a question of how are you with, great, why, what have you heard? Blake has, of course, accused Baldoni of harassment while he's suing them for defamation. And the high-profile feud shows no signs of slowing down. Aubrey Plaza made her first public appearance since her husband, Jeff Baena, died by suicide in January. She introduced Miley Cyrus and Brittany Howard's performance during SNL 50 on Sunday. Plaza previously skipped the Golden Globes after Baena's passing, asking for privacy during the difficult time. Actor Kim Se-Run's cause of death has been revealed as suicide, according to police. A friend discovered the Netflix star at home with no suicide note left behind. She was only 24 years old. I'm Wild Young, and that was the TMZ Minute.
9: Your first alert forecast, partly cloudy past midnight Friday night into Saturday. Lows back near 63. Most of your Saturday dry, increasing clouds. Areas into our northwest zones by the evening. Could have a shower or thunderstorm. Still hot into the weekend Saturday. Highs back near 90. I'm meteorologist John Gross.

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1: Welcome back. I'm Leslie Fram, in for Matt Pinfield. Join us as we journey to the year the Godfather ruled the box office, Richard Nixon was reelected in a landslide, and the Eagles released their self-titled debut album. We're rocking 1972 on Flashback.

0: 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Lieutenant Colonel Henry Blake commanding.
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0: originally planned as part of the Who's Lifehouse album, which was never released. That's a non-album single, Joined Together. Before that, we heard from the Moody Blues, David Bowie, and the Eagles opened our set. The year Bewitched disappeared from primetime. 1972 continues with Deep Purple when we come back.
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4: Taylor Swift claims the top 12 spots on the latest Billboard Hot 100. All from her new album, The Life of a Showgirl. The top song is The Fate of Ophelia, scoring Swift her 13th career Hot 100 number one song, tying for the fourth most ever. This also brings her total of top 10 songs to 69, which is the most among female artists.
6: Stupid jokes would make her laugh. Compliments would make...
4: Niall Horan may be busy coaching a new season of The Voice, but he also has some new music coming out. Announcing in a joint Instagram post with Thomas Rhett, their new collab version of Rhett's song called Old Tricks is coming out. The original Old Tricks appeared on the 2025 deluxe edition of Rhett's About a Woman album and featured Blake Shelton. That's Fox Rocks on Fox News.
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0: I got six in my right hand, six in my left hand, six on my head, and you got six in your pocket. Put them all on the floor, and that's 24.
1: 6 times

0: eggs hatched out and the yard was full of 30 little chicks.
1: 6 times 5 is 30, 5 times 6.
0: One fine day, they all started in delay. I got 36 eggs and I took them in the house and I put them in boxes. 6 eggs each, 6 boxes.
1: Oh, 6 times 6 is 36, 6 times 6.
0: Going to the candy store, I take 6 of these and 6 of those and 6 of them and 6 of the others. And also 6 of the red and 6 of the white and 6 of the blue. I put them in one bag, that's 42.
1: 6 times

0: angry men had $6 each.
1: Oh.
0: And that's 54 bucks, but they were out of luck. 54 bucks won't buy dinner downtown, not for nine. Then there were six hungry men. They had $9 each.
1: Yeah.
0: And they went downtown, and the waiter said, "Sit down." Oh, it makes a big difference how you spread it around.
1: 6 times 9 is 54. 9 times 6.
0: See that prince over there, huh?
1: Yeah.
0: The one with the fuzzy hair. He's got 6 rings on every finger. He don't wash no dishes, not with 60 diamonds.
1: 6 times 10 is 60. 10 times 6.
0: He brought along 11 camels. Ain't that nice?
1: Ain't that nice?
0: Each one loaded down with 6 casks of oil and spice. Brought quite a price.
1: 6 times 11 is 66. 11 times 6.
0: He had 12 wives. He better be rich. Each one had 6 kids, 6 children each.

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0: In Steven Spielberg's new movie Disclosure Day, now in theaters, the acclaimed director once again asks, what if aliens arrived on Earth? This time, the existence of aliens is an established fact for those at the shadowy agency Wardex. They intend to keep a lid on that secret. Danny Kellner once worked for Wardex, but now, with the help of Kansas City TV weatherwoman Margaret Fairchild, they're determined to blow that lid clean off. Disclosure Day explores how the revelation of aliens in our midst would undermine many people's understanding of God. Those murky spiritual themes get paired with harsh profanity and high-octane peril. So we're giving Disclosure Day a 3 out of 5 for family friendliness. Read the full review at PluggedIn.com/radio. And be sure to follow us on Facebook, Instagram, and YouTube. I'm Adam Holtz with the Plugged In Movie Review by Focus on the Family.

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1: They didn't have no plasma flat screen, man. Our TV was on legs. You remember that, old people? Saturday morning, get your bowl of cereal, put your legs right under that bad boy. Your face was like that far away from the screen. Feel the static and the hair on your face. Remember TV when I was a kid? TV is horrible. How many channels? 3, 4 if you're rich. You have 2 normal channels and Telemundo. Telemundo always came in clear. Spanish television always clear as crystal. TV's not even plugged in. Telemundo!
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5: Film. I'm Michelle Pulino on Amazon Prime. Oh, what fun.
6: Where is Mom?
5: Michelle Pfeiffer stars as Claire Clouster, the glue that holds her chaotic, lovable family together every holiday season. But this year, her grown kids and distracted husband get swept up in their own seasonal dramas and leave their mom behind. So she sets out on an adventure of her own and rediscovers what the holidays mean when you're finally free. On Netflix, Jay Kelly. George Clooney is a fading movie star who hopes to reconnect with his youngest daughter before she leaves for Europe, but she'd rather spend time with friends. This leads him to embark on a journey of self-discovery, confronting both past and present. Adam Sandler co-stars. In theaters, Five Nights at Freddy's 2. 1 year has passed, the stories about what transpired at Freddy Fazbear's Pizza have been twisted into a campy local legend, inspiring the town's first ever Fozfest. But events transpire that unleash a long-forgotten horror. That's Fox on Film on Fox News.
7: Your First Alert forecast, partly cloudy past midnight Friday night into Saturday. Lows back near 63. Most of your Saturday dry, increasing clouds. Areas into our northwest zones by the evening. Could have a shower or thunderstorm. Still hot into the weekend Saturday. Highs back near 90. I'm meteorologist John Gross.

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0: Jackson Browne from his self-titled debut album with Dr. My Eyes. Also in there, Motha Hoople, The Rolling Stones, and Deep Purple started our set. 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
3: Believe it or not, you might be saying Manjaro wrong. That's according to a new list of the most mispronounced words of 2025, according to Babbel. The weight loss drug is high on the list, along with Storm Eowyn and the Louvre Museum, which is pronounced Louvre in France. Oddly enough, we're all pronouncing Denzel Washington's name wrong.
4: Oh, no, you didn't.
3: He says it's pronounced Denzel, but even he calls himself Denzel. That's what's trending. I'm Jen Clark.
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0: Welcome back to the year the sports world saw Mark Spitz win 7 gold medals at the Munich Olympics. Jack Nicklaus dominated the PGA. And the Doobie Brothers had their first major hit. More from the year it all happened, 1972.

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0: Winner Group with their top 15 hit, Free Ride, from They Only Come Out at Night. Also in there, Steeler's Wheel, Southern Rockers, the Allman Brothers Band, and the Doobies kicked off our set. That brings our study of 1972 to a close. But stick around, we'll kick off another hour when we come back.
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3: I'm Chris DeMeo. A peace deal between the U.S. and Iran appears close, but both sides are saying different things about the agreement.
4: Iranian media says billions in sanctions relief would be available up front at the signing. The Trump administration says not so fast. Vice President J.D. Vance says Iran will not be receiving any cash up front or sanctions relief for signing the Memorandum of Understanding.
3: Fox's Lucas Tomlinson at the White House. A children's lemonade stand in Boston is robbed. The hunt for the suspect is still underway.
5: Cops say two children were engaged in the time-honored American tradition of setting up a table and selling lemonade when a pair of suspects robbed their sales, reported to be about $50. Authorities say the suspects are themselves young, about 14 and 11 years old.
3: That's Fox's Eric Sean reporting. 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
6: Wild Young, and this is the TMZ Minute. Ryan Reynolds joked about his and Blake Lively's legal battle with Justin Baldoni during SNL 50, playfully responding to a question of how are you with, great, why, what have you heard? Blake has, of course, accused Baldoni of harassment while he's suing them for defamation. And the high-profile feud shows no signs of slowing down. Aubrey Plaza made her first public appearance since her husband, Jeff Baena, died by suicide in January. She introduced Miley Cyrus and Brittany Howard's performance during SNL 50 on Sunday. Plaza previously skipped the Golden Globes after Baena's passing, asking for privacy during the difficult time. Actor Kim Se-Run's cause of death has been revealed as suicide, according to police. A friend discovered the Netflix star at home with no suicide note left behind. She was only 24 years old. I'm Wild Young, and that was the TMZ Minute.
7: Your First Alert forecast, partly cloudy past midnight Friday night into Saturday, lows back near 63. Most of your Saturday dry, increasing clouds, areas into our northwest zones by the evening. Could have a shower or thunderstorm, still hot into the weekend Saturday, highs back near 90. I'm meteorologist John Gross.
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0: Welcome back. I'm Leslie Fram, sitting in for Matt Pinfield. Attention, animal lovers. This one's for you. We're getting in touch with our fellow creatures, great and small, starting at the animal shelter, where we'll have this adorable black dog up for adoption.
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3: Jeff Ryan for American Biker Minute. General Motors has announced their entry into the self-driving car category, beginning with the introduction of some 2019 models. These new systems will eventually allow drivers to enjoy greatly reduced on-road responsibility. Supercomputing will enable deep learning, hopefully changing how some of today's idiots drive their cars and enable cars to drive people who, instead of driving, are enjoying infotainment. Sort of a front and back seat lounge surrounded by video screens. After jousting on the open road with idiots, ABM has warmed up to the idea of self-driving cars. We just wonder if 90-mile-an-hour lane swappers are going to be willing to hand over the keys to a 60-mile-an-hour robot. American Biker Minute, your passport to the open road on two wheels.
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5: 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Really, boy, they are jumping. 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Soul Scratch is a funk and soul band out of the San Fernando Valley in Southern California. The band itself was around for a while when singer Dale Spollett moved to L.A. from the East Coast. He saw the band, the players in it, liked the passion, liked the sound. And as it happened, Soul Scratch was looking for a new vocalist. So, hey, beautiful, a match made in heaven. And now they have embarked on their quest, their mission to, quote, cure the world of hate and educate all people in the power of love, peace, and music. I think that's what we're all about here at Bluesmobile Radio. If you are dancing, you're not fighting. Here is Soul Scratch and their song, Pacified.

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2: When that baby was born, freaked me out. How many of you were there when your first child was born? May I see your hands? Women, do not raise your hand. Now that splits me up. Women going, I was there. What? We know. Doctor said, it's a little girl. You want to hold her? I said, no. He said, why not? It's a little girl, a little redheaded girl. I said, she'll break. He said, what are you talking about? I said, she's so little, she will break. He said, stand up, you idiot. Diane had given him my name.
3: We men appear to be so strong and self-sufficient, but there are times that we are just idiots. As this baby was being born, I remember leaning over and saying to my wife, Diane, are you okay? That's the last thing I remember. But once that child was in my arms, I was never the same. That's how God loves us. Believe it. Lean on it. Lighten up and live.
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5: Your First Alert forecast, partly cloudy past midnight Friday night into Saturday. Lows back near 63. Most of your Saturday dry, increasing clouds. Areas into our northwest zones by the evening. Could have a shower or thunderstorm. Still hot into the weekend Saturday. Highs back near 90. I'm meteorologist John Gross.
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7: Welcome back. It's a jungle out there. And now, it's a jungle in here as well. But I'm safe, thanks to my trusty safari helmet. And this

0: Def Leppard, making good on our tropical trip with Animal. Before that, CCR, Guns N' Roses, and the Steve Miller Band helped us get through the undergrowth. We'll have more wild beasts ahead, including wolves, monkeys, and other surprises when we return.
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4: Oh, I ride down into Mexico, over to the coast, cruise everywhere, have a good time, you know. Stay in the West, though. So I like it where it's rural and stay on a two-lane as much as possible. Go a little fast, so I'm getting too many speeding tickets. So I don't need one of those big V8s. Hell, I can already go 110, so. They pick me up every once in a while, like six times already this year. So, you start cruising and don't really look at a speedometer anymore. Kind of notice the car's going by the other way, though. As you fly right on by, and bike ride's real nice. So it's great being on a Harley, you know.
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0: 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Other beastly beats came from the Rolling Stones, Peter Gabriel, and Steppenwolf. That'll be it for our Safari of Sound. But stick around. There's still other places to take your ears when we come back.
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5: News. I'm Deborah Valentine. The U.S., with cooperation from Venezuela, has taken out the leader of the Tren de Aragua gang.
6: President posted that, quote, at my direction, the United States Southern Command delivered a swift and lethal kinetic strike to successfully execute Nino Guerrero, the infamous leader of Tren de Aragua.
5: Fox's Rich Etson reporting. Tragedy in Virginia. At least one person was killed, more than 20 hurt when a tent collapsed at a church event during severe weather in Manita. Rescue Chief Abby Johnston describes a witness account.
7: The folks that observed it that were on scene indicated that when the high winds came through, very quickly the tent just catastrophically failed.
5: The acting chief says the church had proper permits and the tent passed inspection by Bedford County earlier in the week. 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
8: I'm Wild Young, and this is the TMZ Minute. Ryan Reynolds joked about his and Blake Lively's legal battle with Justin Baldoni during SNL 50, playfully responding to a question of how are you with, great, why, what have you heard? Blake has, of course, accused Baldoni of harassment while he's suing them for defamation. And the high-profile feud shows no signs of slowing down. Aubrey Plaza made her first public appearance since her husband, Jeff Baena, died by suicide in January. She introduced Miley Cyrus and Brittany Howard's performance during SNL 50 on Sunday. Plaza previously skipped the Golden Globes after Baena's passing, asking for privacy during the difficult time. Actor Kim Se-Run's cause of death has been revealed as suicide, according to police. A friend discovered the Netflix star at home with no suicide note left behind. She was only 24 years old. I'm Wild Young, and that was the TMZ Minute.
9: Your first alert forecast is partly cloudy past midnight Friday night into Saturday. Lows back near 63. Most of your Saturday dry, increasing clouds. Areas into our northwest zones by the evening. Could have a shower or thunderstorm. Still hot into the weekend Saturday. Highs back near 90. I'm meteorologist John Gross.

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1: Welcome back. I'm Leslie Fram, sitting in for Matt Pinfield. Sounds like it's our lucky day. Of course, any day is better when it's on a weekend, right? Let's get our audio day planner started the same way weekends do, with a Friday.

0: Cowboy with Working for the Weekend. Before that, Bon Jovi wants us to have a nice day. Elton John and Steely Dan started our planning set. Our day is just getting started. We'll pause for a few minutes and return with the Stones right after this.
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We only smoke after sex. I got the same pack now since 1975. What bothers me is my wife. She's up to 3 packs a day.

0: Boyd and the title track to Wish You Were Here to end our postcard from 1975. Head East had never been any reason, and The Who began the set with Squeezebox. And that neatly wraps up 1975 for now. We'll break out another hour of Flashback right after this.
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2: Your first alert forecast, partly cloudy past midnight Friday night into Saturday. Lows back near 63. Most of your Saturday dry, increasing clouds. Areas into our northwest zones by the evening. Could have a shower or thunderstorm. Still hot into the weekend Saturday. Highs back near 90. I'm meteorologist John Gross.
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3: Welcome back. Our day trip resumes with the one that becomes famous for tacos and sets of two, and in some cases, rubies. It's time for some Tuesday tunes, starting with the Stones.

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0: Floyd with The Happiest Days of Our Lives, another brick in the wall. Before that, a Tuesday twofer from Lynyrd Skynyrd and the Rolling Stones. We'll take a quick break and pack a few more days into this hour when we come back.
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3: A new study shows that a healthy marriage could mean a healthy gut. Researchers found that strong social relationships, especially marriages, may protect against obesity. Scientists say that having a strong marriage could be just as important to your health as good diet and exercise. That's what's trending. I'm Jen Clark.
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0: Friday. You know what I did today? Today. I read the news
1: today. Just for today. I'm so glad to be with you today. I want you today.
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0: queen from A Day at the Races with Somebody to Love. We also had Foreigner, The Who, and Led Zeppelin rounding out our classic rock calendar. That closes out this hour, but our day isn't done yet. We'll kick off another hour right after this.
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4: News, I'm Chris DeMeo. Shares of SpaceX soared 19% of their Wall Street debut, making the rocket maker's founder and CEO Elon Musk the first ever trillionaire.
5: And let me tell you, if people had told me this was going to happen, I was like, man, you must be smoking some really good crack.
4: Musk says SpaceX is going public because it needs money to fund its ambitions of putting satellites and data centers in space. A key surveillance tool used by the Intel community has expired.
6: FISA siphons the calls, emails, and texts of foreign intelligence targets. But a court ruling says the government can still track suspect communications, despite a lapse in the law.
4: Fox's Chad Pergram. The U.S. with a big victory in its opening match of the World Cup, the Americans topping Paraguay 4-1. 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
7: I'm Matt Murphy, and this is the TMZ Minute. Mauricio Umanski suffered a broken clavicle while skiing in Colorado, but is now recovering. The Real Housewives of Beverly Hills alum shared the news on Instagram with hospital bed photos and x-rays of his injury. He also expressed gratitude for the paramedics and hospital staff. Sheryl Crow is ditching her Tesla, posting a farewell video on Instagram saying, quote, "You are who you hang with." Once a fan, even tweeting Elon Musk for tech help, she's now cutting ties, donating the sale money to NPR. John Goodman, a longtime SNL favorite, will miss the 50th anniversary special due to filming commitments overseas with Tom Cruise. Though he's hosted 13 times, third most ever, he can't break from production. He's disappointed, but the star-studded lineup, including Tom Hanks, Steve Martin, and Miley Cyrus, will keep the show packed with celebs. I'm Matt Murphy, and that was the TMZ Minute.
8: Your First Alert forecast, partly cloudy past midnight Friday night into Saturday. Lows back near 63. Most of your Saturday dry, increasing clouds. Areas into our northwest zones by the evening. Could have a shower or thunderstorm. Still hot into the weekend Saturday. Highs back near 90. I'm meteorologist John Gross.

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1: Welcome back. I'm Leslie Fram, subbing in for Matt Pinfield. This week's newscast begins in 1986, when Van Halen released the album 5150, the first album with new lead singer Sammy Hagar, who replaced David Lee Roth. The album was named after Eddie Van Halen's home studio, referring to a California law enforcement term for a mentally disturbed person. It's Van Hagar on Flashback.

who were inducted into the Canadian Songwriters Hall of Fame this week in 2010 at the Toronto Center for the Arts. And in 1984, Bryan Adams went into Little Mountain Sound Studio in Vancouver to record the single Run to You for his fourth studio album, Wrecking.

0: Sadly, this week in 2022, Foo Fighters drummer Taylor Hawkins died at age 50 while on tour. He had worked with Alanis Morissette on her Jagged Little Pill tour before joining the Foo Fighters in 97. When we return, we'll celebrate some rock star birthdays on Flashback.
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3: Welcome to American Biker Minute. Which of these three once said he prefers to ride with sandals? Kid Rock, Willie G. Davidson, or William Shatner? The answer today on American Biker Minute. Jeff Ryan for American Biker Minute. What famous person says he prefers riding with short sandals and a tee? William Shatner, Willie G. Davidson, or Kid Rock? Well, the second two are boot people, leaving Birkenstock-clad Shatner to be mentally whipped by the all gear, all the time people. In a past interview with World Entertainment News Network, Mr. Shatner related once riding in L.A., his arm bleeding after a minor spill, all the while attracting cagers who are yelling, "Beam me up, Scotty." The captain provided the universally known one finger salute. American Biker Minute, your passport to the open road on two wheels.
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5: 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It takes the same amount of time. 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Just turn them loose. Bye, fish. Stupid. Human beings are the only animals on the planet would ever conceive of catch and release. 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You're free, little fella.
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7: Your First Alert forecast, partly cloudy past midnight Friday night into Saturday. Lows back near 63. Most of your Saturday dry, increasing clouds. Areas into our northwest zones by the evening. Could have a shower or thunderstorm. Still hot into the weekend Saturday. Highs back near 90. I'm meteorologist John Gross.
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0: Welcome to the Flashback Rockstar Birthday Party. He's been called the Demon of Scream with his trademark scarves hanging from his mic stand. Aerosmith lead singer Steven Tyler is celebrating birthday number 77 this week. Let's rock with some Aerosmith on Flashback.

originally called the Ferris Brothers, that's NXS, featuring co-founder Andrew Ferris, who's 66 this week. And happy birthday to former Reginald Dwight, a.k.a. Sir Elton John, who celebrates birthday number 78 this week.

0: And finally, happy birthday to keyboardist and founding member of Genesis, Tony Banks, who turned 75 this week. When we return, our spotlight shines on Slowhand, next on Flashback.
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4: Oh, I ride down into Mexico, over to the coast, cruise everywhere, have a good time, you know. Stay in the West, though. I like it where it's rural and stay on the two lane as much as possible. Go a little fast so I'm getting too many speeding tickets. So I don't need one of those big V8s. Hell, I can already go 110, so. They pick me up every once in a while, like six times already this year, so, you start cruising and don't really look at a speedometer anymore, kind of notice the car's going by the other way, though, as you fly right on by, and bike rides real nice, so it's great being on a Harley, you know.
3: American Biker Minute, your passport to the open road on two wheels.
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0: He's received two royal honors from the Queen, the only three-time inductee into the Rock and Roll Hall of Fame, sold 100 million records worldwide, and had just about every guitar player borrow at least a couple of his licks. Happy 80th birthday to Slowhand, Eric Clapton.

begged out of this business about 3 or 4 times, and that was, I was talked out of it, you know, by friends or my manager or whoever it was at the time. But, you know, I've hit brick walls that would just seem to be insurmountable, and I guess they're just there to test you, you know.

0: Eric Clapton's 80th birthday with a little bit of everything. Solo, Derek and the Dominoes, and Cream to start things off and wrapping up this week's Flashback. I'm Leslie Fram, your host for Flashback, in for Matt Pinfield. 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

0: It's Operation Roaring Lion, and these are all of the latest developments. We begin with the latest news of rocket and missile attacks on the state of Israel. Thousands were sent into bomb shelters when the Islamic Republic launched a ballistic missile towards central Israel. Initial reports indicate that one missile fell in an open field in central Israel and no injuries were reported. Now, this follows a sleepless night for many Israelis in the Tel Aviv area as rockets fired triggered air raid sirens at around 2:30, 3 and 4 a.m. Some missiles were intercepted and others fell in open areas. No injuries as well were reported in the latest coordinated attack on Israel. And the Israeli Air Force carried out its 11th wave of airstrikes on Tehran. Targets, according to the IDF, included multiple regime command centers, ballistic missile arrays, launchers, and air defense systems. The operation also targeted a major compound housing key security agencies of the Iranian regime, including the headquarters of the Revolutionary Guard, the besieged parliamentary force, and the Quds Force. And moving now to the United States, where the Senate is backing President Donald Trump. Lawmakers voted 53-47 against advancing a bipartisan war powers resolution that would have required full congressional approval for any U.S. military actions against Iran. But U.S. Senate Republicans blocked the effort, beating all odds, as Republicans currently hold only slim majorities in both chambers. Now, the House of Representatives are now set to vote on a similar measure. Take a listen.
1: The Ayatollah's reign of terror began with weak leadership from President Carter. It will end with strong leadership from President Trump. This war powers resolution is ill-timed and ill-advised. Congress must stand with the president and our military to finally close, once and for all, this dark chapter of history and pave the way for lasting peace.
0: And the Northern Front is also ramping up. After a few days of relative quiet from Hezbollah, they have now officially joined the war, sending coordinated missile barrages at Northern Israel, together with the Islamic regime. In response, Israeli fighter jets carried out a string of airstrikes in Beirut. This is, of course, the first time that a coordinated attack between Hezbollah and Lebanon and the IRGC in Iran was carried out. Israeli officials were now quoted saying that IAF fighter jets are striking targets in Lebanon on their way back from missions in Iran, reportedly fueling for the extended mission and carrying extra munitions beyond those assigned for Iran. But not just in the air, the IDF has also released new footage showing troops engaging in a, quote, forward defensive positions inside of southern Lebanon, as fighting with Hezbollah continues along the northern front. And despite the ongoing war and continuous air raid sirens sending thousands into bomb shelters, the rapidity of barrages has significantly reduced over the past few days. With that, the Home Front Command has eased its guidelines, moving from only essential activities operating to a limited activity policy. Under the new guidelines, gatherings of up to 50 people will be permitted, as a provided and protected a shelter can be reached in time. Workplaces will also be allowed to operate under the same conditions. Schools, however, will remain closed and beaches will stay off limits to the public. And that is a wrap for this edition of ILTV on the Hour. I'm Deva Klein, and thank you so much.

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1: Welcome to ILTV on the Hour. I'm Devo Klein, coming to you from Israel, bringing you all of the biggest headlines from across the region.

0: Peace. I'm Deborah Valentine. The leader of the Tren de Aragua gang has been killed. President Trump said Friday that Hector Rust Hennaford Guerrero Flores, also known as Nino Guerrero, is dead. The president says the gang leader was killed in a U.S. military strike with help from the Venezuelan government. Defense Secretary Pete Hegseth posted on X that the strike occurred earlier in the week on a Tren de Aragua compound in Venezuela. The U.S. men's team defeating Paraguay 4-1 in Friday night's World Cup match at Los Angeles Stadium. The U.S. scored first, as heard on Fox Sports.
1: Here's Christian Pulisic on the ball now. Draws the double team. Splits the double team. Pulisic in the box. Weston McKennie into the middle. It's an own goal. It's the United States on the board. Less than 7 minutes in.
0: The U.S. plays Australia in Seattle next Friday. It was the first World Cup match on U.S. soil since 1994. 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
2: With a Wall Street Business Report, I'm Bob Agnew. Home mortgage rates may not get more affordable anytime soon. PNC Chief Economist Gus Fouché says with inflation up nearly 4% over the past year, notably above the Fed's target of 2%, Fed policymakers may forego any short-term interest rate cuts.
3: We're seeing higher inflation than we did in 2025. I think the picture is one where inflation is a lot higher than consumers would like, a lot higher than the Federal Reserve would like, and that's going to make it difficult for the Fed to cut interest rates this year.
2: The current target range for the federal funds rate is 3.5 to 3.75%. Freddie Mac reports the average 30-year fixed-rate mortgage this week is 6.53%. Stocks rose on Wall Street, adding to the all-time highs that they set just a day earlier. The Dow Jones Industrial Average at the closing bell up by 305 points. For the Wall Street Business Report, I'm Bob Agnew.
4: Your First Alert forecast this Saturday, we're looking at partly cloudy skies across the area. A couple scattered showers and storms moving in the afternoon hour through southern Ohio into northern West Virginia. Temperatures for the day reaching the high of the upper 80s, even getting 90 degrees in a couple of areas. And then this evening, temperatures will drop back down into the 60s overnight. I'm WSAZ meteorologist Emily Dietz.

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1: The conflict has a very long history already at this point. It's been ongoing for over 30 years.
0: The devastating war in the Congo that no one's talking about. Then,
2: we just did it by dragging everything we needed for almost 500 miles, crossing the ice in 2 months.
3: The first and only expedition to the North Pole on skis. I'm Marty Peterson.
0: And I'm Gary Price. 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
4: 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Air Force veteran Nick Lambie has moved on to become a successful franchise owner with Z-Bart Auto Detailing. He shares how his Air Force leadership experience helped him build one of the top franchises in the U.S.
5: I think I have maybe not really a unique way, but I have a way that works for me, I think. And the number one thing is I always say I'm looking for a team member. When I advertise jobs, I'm not looking for a tenor. I'm not looking for a detailer. I'm not looking for a rust proofer. I'm looking for a team member. Because that leads to a single point of failure just by having one guy trained up and everything. And God forbid, they get sick or something. We're very flexible in that regard. And I think flexibility is the key to running the business, just like flexibility is key to Air Power.
0: Since 2022, the war in Ukraine has dominated global news. Last month marked 3 years since Russia invaded the country, sparking renewed calls for peace. Given the extensive media coverage, it would be difficult, if not impossible, to find someone in the U.S. unaware of the conflict. But what most people don't know is that shortly after Russia invaded Ukraine, another war also began. In March of 2022, fighting erupted between the Democratic Republic of Congo and Rwanda, the latest chapter in a long history of violence between the two nations.
1: The conflict has a very long history already at this point. It's been ongoing for over 30 years. It started in the aftermath of the genocide against the Tutsi in Rwanda in 1994. There were hundreds of thousands of refugees from Rwanda who ended up in eastern Congo, in the province of Kivu in 1994, and that destabilized the region quite dramatically.
0: That's Pedro Monoville, associate professor of history at McGill University in Montreal. During the Rwandan genocide in the 90s, it's estimated that upwards of 1 million Tutsis, a minority ethnic group, were killed by the country's majority group, the Hutus. Following the genocide, nearly 2 million Hutu refugees crossed the Congolese border, including a small number of extremists who began organizing militias in the Congo. In response, Tutsi groups did the same. One of these Tutsi organizations is called M23 and is the primary driver behind the conflict happening today.
1: There have been tensions in eastern Congo among various factions and various groups, including refugees from Rwanda, but also other militias that some of them form locally to protect local populations, but that have also been turned into oppressive forces. But the recent conflict is really about, is centered around one group called the M23, a group that has been active for more than a decade. And it's a group that pretends to represent Congolese Tutsis in eastern Congo. They've waged a rebellion against the Congolese state, and they've been clearly supported by the Rwandese government.
0: Since their founding in 2012, M23 has repeatedly rebelled against the Congolese government. That same year, they seized Goma, a border city with a population of 2 million. Though the M23 ultimately surrendered in a peace agreement, in 2022 they returned, stronger than ever. M23 forces began surrounding Goma again, and in January of this year, they took control of the city. But this time, they weren't alone. A UN investigation revealed that Rwanda is supplying M23 with weapons and training new recruits, a sign that this clash is far from over.
1: When the M23 seized Goma in 2012, the goal was to put pressure on the Congolese government to advance the demands of some Congolese Tutsi populations in the Kivu that the M23 is representing. This year, currently, it's different. So there is the ambition of going all the way to Kinshasa, which is 2,000 kilometers away from Goma or Bukavu. So there is a project of overthrowing the government.
0: But what's the main motive? The leaders of M23 claim that they're fighting to protect ethnic minorities against a Congo government they accuse of inciting hate speech and discrimination. However, experts like Monaville are doubtful that protecting Tutsis is the group's true intention. There are several factors at play, one being that the Congo is rich in minerals like coltan, a rare earth mineral used to make car batteries, phones, and other electronic devices.
1: The Congo is indeed a very rich country with natural resources, precious minerals, rare earths, etc.
0: Aside from natural resources, Monaville highlights that there are other elements fueling this conflict that aren't as easy to pinpoint.
1: What is also important to consider are tensions around citizenship, around access to land in eastern Congo, and these have been quite important in the war. Geopolitical tensions as well, so tensions between the governments of Rwanda and Congo.
0: As a result, over 1 million people have been displaced since 2012. Currently, hundreds of thousands are living in refugee camps on the outskirts of Goma, where violence, hunger, and disease run rampant. According to Mary Lawler, a UN Special Rapporteur on Human Rights Defenders, these conditions are just some of the many human rights violations taking place in the Congo.
6: The moment we have seen summary executions, including of children, led by 23 when they entered Bukavu. We've, of course, seen sexual and gender-based violence targeting women and girls. And we've seen the forced recruitment of children into M23. And, of course, you know, there's been attacks on hospitals. There's been widespread displacement, hundreds of thousands of people since January. Lack of food, lack of water, lack of health care because the hospitals are closed. Children aren't able to go to school. Above all that, there's blanket impunity for the horrific violations that are being committed there.
0: While human rights advocates like Lawler are trying to help the situation by providing humanitarian aid, offering legal counsel, and documenting rights violations by the M23, it's becoming riskier each day. Since January, human rights defenders in the Congo have been in grave danger.
6: We have received credible reports that human rights defenders are being detained incommunicado, forcibly disappeared, and tortured in Rutshuru and Masisi in North Kivu. There's possible enforced disappearances. At least six human rights defenders are reported missing after their attempts to flee Goma, after the city was taken by M23. And we know one human rights defender told us that women human rights defenders were in hiding as the M23 carry out their census in Goma because they don't want M23 to know where they live. We've had attempted kidnappings. One woman, a defender, was bringing a victim of rape to a hospital and she was targeted. She just managed to escape. There's complete insecurity for human rights defenders, particularly women.
0: With so much suffering happening in the region, what, if anything, can be done from outside civilians looking in? Lawler says the first step is to raise awareness, since this ongoing war is still relatively unknown. From there, she recommends contacting your representatives and urging them to take action.
6: It is very difficult when it is in a country so far away that is so insecure, unstable, and cruel. What I would suggest is that people can raise awareness about what is happening in Eastern DRC to people who are totally innocent and children who are totally innocent, and to try and put pressure on whoever is your local congressman or your local senator. Write to them, describe the situation and ask them what are they doing or what can they do to try and help enforce a ceasefire and a just resolution to the current conflict.
0: The U.S. government has already put sanctions on the country, but this isn't enough by itself. Experts say there needs to be more pressure put on Rwanda to end this conflict and achieve peace.
6: These people are just looking for the same rights as we have, you know, to be able to have food, have water, have electricity, to go to school, to be safe from attack, not to be raped, not to be killed, not to be disappeared. And that's a daily reality for the people in Eastern Congo. We don't know how far M23 are going to continue. We don't know what the final outcome will be, but judging on the fact that this conflict has been ongoing for decades, it really would not surprise me if things got even worse.
0: To find out more about Pedro Monavil, Mary Lawler, and all our featured guests, visit viewpointsradio.org. For more behind the scenes, check out Viewpoints Radio on X, Facebook, and Instagram. This segment was written and produced by our associate producer, Grace Galante. Our executive producer is Amira Zaveri. Our studio manager is Jason Dickey. I'm Gary Price.
3: Coming up, we speak with one of the few who've trekked on foot to the North Pole when Viewpoints returns.
4: CBS Eye on Veterans, presented by American Military University. We ask Marine Corps veteran, former Sergeant Major Mario Marquez, now American Legion's Executive Director of Government Affairs, to share his thoughts on senior defense and intelligence officials using the Signal app to discuss military operations.
7: Top secret level is what I was working at a lot of the time. It's concerning to hear that senior officials were involved in something like this. And I will say that as someone who operated in that highly classified space, were someone like me ever to make a mistake of that nature, we'd probably, our careers would be over. We'd get court-martialed or non-judicial punishment.
3: From Santa Claus to shape-shifting polar bears, the North Pole is a mysterious and magical place that has inspired countless tales. Many have tried to trek to this northernmost tip on Earth, but few have actually succeeded. One person who's achieved this feat is Arlen Kuga, an Arctic explorer and author of After the North Pole, a story on survival, myth-making, and melting ice. What's so extraordinary about this expedition is that Kuga skied on foot over 500 miles across the ice without the help of dogs or machinery. It took him and his partner, Berg Oslin, 2 months to cross this icy tundra. But this was over 30 years ago, in 1990. Why is he sharing his story now?
2: I felt I had something unique to tell. I felt I had something important to tell. And it was kind of, you know, the whole idea came from my heart that this part of the world history, from prehistoric times until today, should be told by someone who has actually experienced it.
3: If you try to find the North Pole on Google Earth, it doesn't show up. Whereas the South Pole, on the southernmost continent of Antarctica, has a red dot marking its exact location. Why is that? That's because the North Pole axis is in the middle of the Arctic Ocean and shifts position based on changes in the Earth's magnetic field.
2: That's the thing with the North Pole. It's moving all the time. It's like the North Pole is, it's not a place. It's not there. It's a mathematical point, but the ice is moving all the time. So you get to the North Pole. When you wake up next day, as you say, you are somewhere else. So the North Pole remains elusive. Also, as you said, like, you know, it's not even on the world map of Google and just remains a very, very strange place.
3: The North Pole is almost entirely covered in sea ice. Sometimes this ice breaks apart, revealing open water. These cracks are called leads. Rather than wait for the water to freeze, Kuga and his partner cross these dangerous open crevices. In one photo, Kuga's legs are stretched wide apart, straddling the perilous gorge on his skis.
2: I was very happy my mother didn't watch me when I crossed those open leads. It is dangerous, but what's interesting is that when you spend long time in nature, somehow it feels like your body doesn't stop by your fingertips or doesn't stop by your skin, but it's extended into the nature. So it's kind of everything becomes a part of yourself, and that's also calms you down, so you don't get super scared like we would have been doing if you were closer to civilization.
3: And in the North Pole, this separation from civilization and the vast emptiness of it all can feel all-encompassing. The region can also feel disorienting because of the odd day versus night cycles. Between March and September, the sun is up in the sky for 24 hours a day. Kurga remembers the odd feeling of living in constant sunshine, but says it wasn't the biggest issue when compared to the other things they were dealing with.
2: First of all, you're so exhausted. You're usually so cold, and you're also hungry every day. And those problems are so much bigger than the sun shining for 24 hours. But what's interesting with those three emotions, that, you know, hunger, lack of sleep, frostbite, and cold, is that when you walk to the North Pole, you kind of get back to the basics of gratefulness.
3: This harsh tundra was unforgiving and also extremely dangerous. During the trek, Kurga and his partner crossed paths with a polar bear charging straight towards them.
2: Neither Bergen or me had any desire whatsoever to kill a polar bear, but it was a matter about who's having who for dinner. And even Gandhi said, if a lion attacks you, you can kill the lion. So, you know, we had to kill it, but we also had to wait until it was really close. And a bear can run up to 40 miles an hour. So you just have one shot, and we had to wait until it was 8 meters away. So, it was a close call, yeah.
3: Looking back, the greatest challenge wasn't the cold or hunger or even the life-threatening encounter with a starving polar bear. The greatest challenge was one we've all experienced to some degree.
2: It was to get up in the morning every day at the right time, even when it's down to 50 centigrade or below and you're not heating up the tent. And then it's more tempting to remain in a sleeping bag and for another 5 minutes or 1 hour and freeze a little bit than getting out of the sleeping bag and freeze like hell. So it's a challenge back home to get up in the morning, but it's a much bigger challenge on the ice.
3: Though Kurga made it to the North Pole entirely on foot, it may not be possible to even do this same trek now due to global warming.
2: It's tricky now because the ice is melting. Of course, explorers are seeing and reporting, seeing the ice melting. That's anecdotal, but also the science is absolutely supporting it. So it's heating up 2 or 3 times faster in the Arctic than the rest of the world. The sea ice is getting smaller and smaller. So it's an open question if it will be possible again to walk from the land all the way to the North Pole. But of course, the weather is changing all the time, so it could happen. But the trend is going in the wrong direction, that's for sure.
3: At the time of this interview, Kurga was preparing for another trip to the Arctic, but not on an expedition. He just loves to ski and get out in nature. He once walked alone to the South Pole, setting a record for the only solo journey to the region.
2: That expedition was different because it's you walk on fixed ice, it's not moving. It's easier in that sense, it's a longer distance. I was alone, so it was very much about silence. So I learned a great lesson on silence and the importance of silence in life, and that silence is about getting to know yourself better, especially the silence within. But it's easier to find that when it's in nature, I think. But it's so it's that expedition kind of became more an expedition into myself. I just love being in nature. I think that's the biggest mistake we're doing today as humans, not spending more time in nature. So I'll hopefully the rest of my life I'll just get into nature.
3: Arling Kurga's book, After the North Pole, A Story on Survival, Myth-Making, and Melting Ice, is available now online and can be requested through your local bookstore. 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This segment was written and produced by Polly Hansen. Our executive producer is Amira Zaveri. Our studio manager is Jason Dickey. I'm Marty Peterson.
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4: CBS Eye on Veterans, presented by American Military University. Former Marine Corps Sergeant Major Mario Marquez, now Executive Director with the American Legion, shares why confronting Houthi rebels in Yemen is important for the U.S. military.
7: I remember being in Yemen when the Houthi rebels surrounded the capital, and we ended up getting extracted out of that. But they did not manage to eradicate them. And the Iranians are absolutely funding them. They're equipping them. They're arming them. There's no way that the Houthis would have ever had anti-air defenses. And so that is a pretty important fight that I think needs to be finalized. We need to address it, and I do agree with the administration going after the Houthis, because you can't just allow an entity like that to shut down international shipping lanes.
9: This is Viewpoint Explained. I'm Ebony McMorris. It's almost April Fool's Day, the one day a year when you shouldn't trust what anyone around you says or does. Ever wonder where this strange tradition came from? There's no one definitive answer, but historians have some theories. Some speculate that it dates back to the 16th century when France switched from the Julian calendar to the Gregorian calendar. The old calendar marked April 1st as New Year's Day, but the new system moved it to January 1st. Back then, news didn't travel quickly, so many people kept celebrating the wrong date, and those groups were mocked and known as April Fools. Other historians theorize that the holiday stems from the vernal equinox, which marks the first day of spring. The name April Fool's Day took hold because the changing seasons during the period often meant unpredictable weather, with sunny skies one minute and pouring rain the next. Regardless of how it began, April Fool's Day has been around for more than 500 years and is still going strong today. If you're planning a prank this year, remember, keep it fun, harmless, and get them early before they have a chance to realize what day it is. That's Viewpoints Explained for this week. More in a moment.
10: Welcome to Culture Crash, where we examine what's new and old in entertainment. As has been the case for the past few years, it's been a slow start to the year at the movies. The biggest box office hit so far is Captain America: Brave New World, and that feels like it just happened by default. But still, big things are on the horizon for movies. My most anticipated film of 2025 is The Life of Chuck, a Stephen King adaptation from master director Mike Flanagan. Based on one of my favorite King novellas, The Life of Chuck is an existential drama, more in the vein of The Shawshank Redemption or Stand By Me than horror classics like It or Carrie. It's definitely a the less you know the better type of movie, but early signs for the film are strong, as it won the People's Choice Award at last year's Toronto International Film Festival. This year we'll also see the release of Hamnet, the latest from Oscar-winning director Chloe Zhao, based on Maggie O'Farrell's fictional account of the death of William Shakespeare's 11-year-old son. The Safdie brothers, known for co-directing movies like Uncut Gems in the past, are each releasing their own films in 2025. Benny Safdie's The Smashing Machine stars Dwayne The Rock Johnson as MMA fighter Mark Kerr, while Josh Safdie's Marty Supreme is a ping pong drama starring Timothée Chalamet and Gwyneth Paltrow. Celine Song will follow up her romantic drama Past Lives with The Materialists, another romance, this one starring Dakota Johnson, Chris Evans, and Pedro Pascal. Of course, there will also be blockbusters in 2025. James Cameron is set to release the third Avatar film, Avatar: Fire and Ash, which is reportedly clocking in at 192 minutes long. Ryan Coogler and Michael B. Jordan are back together for Sinners, a period piece horror film set in the 1930s South. Danny Boyle directed 28 Years Later, the third film in the 28 Days Later zombie series. And Brad Pitt stars in F1, the latest from Top Gun Maverick director Joseph Kaczynski, while Tom Cruise will return to the big screen in Christopher McQuarrie's Mission Impossible: The Final Reckoning. Like I said, 2025 is definitely off to a slow start. But with all those titles and more on the horizon, there's still plenty of reason to think our letterboxed accounts will all be getting workouts very, very soon. I'm Evan Rook.
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10: After veterans like SecDef Pete Hegseth and DNI Tulsi Gabbard downplayed their messages discussing a military strike on the Signal app, we ask Special Forces veteran Jack Murphy if this was truly dangerous.
11: Keep in mind, they were texting about this prior to the strike, which is important because if your operation is compromised beforehand, then the enemy has an opportunity to shoot down your aircraft. So, yeah, it's politically advantageous for them to downplay it, but should they? No, this is serious. And if it was one of their subordinates, they would absolutely crush them. They would probably go to prison.
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12: Profile America, June 13th. This is the customary season for graduations, when ceremonies would be held all over the country for students from kindergarten to graduate school. Those plans remain crimped this year, but still diplomas go out. Nationwide, there are over 80 million students at all these levels of schooling. Some 41.7 million are in nursery through middle school, 17 million are in high school, and nearly 22 million are in college or grad school. High school graduation rates have grown steadily through the years so that now over 9 out of 10 adults have a diploma. The rate for college graduates has also grown. In 1940, just 5% of Americans had a bachelor's degree or higher. Today, that figure is about 33%, or almost 84 million people. You can find more facts about America's people, places, and economy from the American Community Survey at census.gov.
13: Your First Alert forecast this Saturday. We're looking at partly cloudy skies across the area. A couple scattered showers and storms moving in the afternoon hour through southern Ohio into northern West Virginia. Temperatures for the day reaching the high of the upper 80s, even getting 90 degrees in a couple of areas. And then this evening, temperatures will drop back down into the 60s overnight. I'm WSAZ meteorologist Emily Dietz.

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1: I'm Mayan Vasta Betancourt.
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3: It's an instrument that has been used by men in the field caring for women with never a thought that this would be potentially abusive to her.
0: But first, the journey to healing after growing up in a cult.
4: 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And the short answer to that is, it's not your job to trust anybody. 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
6: We ask Marine Corps veteran, former Sergeant Major Mario Marquez, now American Legion's Executive Director of Government Affairs, to share his thoughts on senior defense and intelligence officials using the Signal app to discuss military operations.
7: Top secret level is what I was working at a lot of the time. It's concerning to hear that senior officials were involved in something like this. And I will say that as someone who operated in that highly classified space, were someone like me ever to make a mistake of that nature, our careers would be over. We'd get court-martialed or non-judicial punishment.
0: Kieran Khalsa was born into the Healthy, Happy, Holy organization, also known as the 3HO. Created in 1969 by Yogi Bhajan, the group was rooted in meditation and Kundalini yoga, a spiritual form of the practice. Khalsa's branch lived together in Florida under one roof, which they referred to as an ashram. To Khalsa, Yogi Bhajan was God.
8: He would come to this ashram in Florida every year. He was like Santa Claus. We'd like touch his feet, and everyone in the ashram, all of a sudden there's food in the house, and he's showing up in a nice car with all the secretaries back then wearing fancy clothes and jewelry. And like my whole life, I'm like looking up to like, oh, you want to do this? Go ask everybody. That was like anyone wants to get married and wants to do anything, like ask him. He knows what your life should be like.
0: Khalsa was raised with a strict diet, but would often sneak off to eat candy bars, eggs, and any other banned food she could get her hands on. She was an outcast at school, often bullied for the turban she was forced to wear.
8: So I was called Q-tip head. We'd come home and there'd be eggs thrown on our garage door because we were the different, you know, we're 30 minutes from Disney World. In Florida, we were the weirdos. And then there was being woken up at 3 a.m, put under cold water, brought up to the yoga room, put on a sheepskin before I could walk. And we would be put in yoga positions before America knew the word yoga.
0: At just 8 years old, she followed the wants of the leader and was sent off to a strict boarding school in India with the rest of the children in her ashram. Her parents were happy to send their daughter to a foreign land, never questioning the demands of Yogi Bhajan. But instead of the spiritual experience Khalsa expected, she was tormented.
8: There was no breathwork, mindfulness. It was more, if you're late, you kneel on gravel and you don't get breakfast. And horrific other things of a boarding school that no child should have to encounter. I peed my bed. There was like the quilt. I remember, so I had this imprint of this Indian pattern paisley all over my body from the urine. And they would just put the quilt out on barbed wire to dry and then give it back to me. I was caned. I was slapped. I had to kneel down because I would at some point be late.
0: During Khalsa's trips back home to Florida, she'd soak in every bit of normalcy she could before being sent back to school. Instead of the happy, healthy group 3HO proclaimed themselves to be at the time, Khalsa had been raised in what's now widely considered a cult. However, Jackie Johnson, a licensed clinical social worker, says that the term cult only scratches the surface of explaining these types of organizations. A more accurate title for groups like 3HO is high demand, high control. It describes how the group operates, and in fact, many groups under this umbrella have the potential to be both harmful and beneficial, depending on individual experiences. Johnson says the military is a good example of this.
4: The military is high demand, high control, of course, and it needs to be. And there's no judgment in that. It's just a behavioral way of explaining how the group operates. Some people are harmed by being in a high demand, high control group, and some people kind of are not.
0: Johnson is the executive director of the International Cultic Studies Association. She says her personal experience growing up in the Jehovah's Witnesses is another good example. There's often social discourse about the difference between a cult and a religion. Johnson says the line between these types of high demand, high control groups is paper thin.
4: They have a belief system that is spiritual in nature. They consider themselves Christian. They base their beliefs on their interpretation of the Bible. They gather to worship and they have activities that center around worship. So, yes, you could say Jehovah's Witnesses is a religion, and that's what they consider it to be as well. On the other hand, it is a high demand, high control group. It's very demanding of its members, and it's very controlling of its members. And so in that way, it's both. And that's why we try not to label a group as a cult or not as a cult. It just doesn't have a clear definition, the word cult, and it can mislead people into not really checking out what the group is or how it operates. And by slapping a label on a group, people can just rush to a judgment without even knowing anything about it.
0: Johnson was raised as a Jehovah's Witness since the age of 10. She was in and out of the community for 42 years, experiencing the negative side of a high demand, high control group.
4: When you're brought in as a child, there's a tendency to get indoctrinated, which makes it hard to leave, even when you know you want to leave, and even when you know that it's an unhealthy situation for you. And so I say that because it's an explanation as to why it takes so long to leave.
0: For both Johnson and Khulsa, the process of leaving their groups was years in the making. After college, Khulsa was recruited to be one of Yogi Bhajan's secretaries, where she was sexually abused by other women and Bhajan himself. She managed some of the group's finances while also acting as his personal healer. The relationship soon evolved into Khulsa being promised as the Yogi's successor.
8: I wrote pretty much everything down he ever told me with the dates, and I have reread them, and he's like, "You're my heir apparent. I'm training you, so when I'm gone, like, you can lead and walk ahead of me." He made me, you know, he's like, "You're the Mahan Tantric," which is the spiritual head of, like, this whole yoga thing that's special, and I believed it.
0: Khulsa was kicked out of the group after the yogi had died, but even after being separated from the lifestyle, she still held on to many of the practices and beliefs. It was only just a few years ago that Khulsa finally acknowledged the trauma and abuse she'd endured.
8: If you look at my bio from, like, before I spoke up, it's like, "I'm so special because I was his healer and I was the chosen one and I this." And since I didn't get that recognition that he promised, I was mad, right? Since I was kicked out, I was really mad. And now I'm, like, so grateful, like, thank God. But I was also, like, holding in this lie. So whenever I'm, like, sitting and teaching and having his photo, like, literally next to me, or we were taught to stare in his eyes. It took a long time, like decades. Like, just a few years ago, I had his photo in my bedroom, like right next to my bed. And somebody at the time was like, who kind of found out, like, "Why do you have that there?" Because I'm like, it's my whole life. There's a baby picture of me I saw with his photo right next to it. Like, that's like, it's like, how do you take Jesus off your wall?
0: As Johnson has found through both her personal experience and helping others heal, recovering from this trauma looks different for everyone. The process of deconstructing your experiences and then rebuilding who you are takes a lot of time and hard work. Johnson says she finds it helpful to start with education about high demand, high control groups.
4: What were the aspects of the group you grew up in or that you were in, even if they didn't grow up, even if they joined as an adult, so that that person can understand, like, okay, my group and the dynamics of my group fit into the paradigm of high control, high demand in this way. These were the things that happened. These were the things that I experienced. And that helps them kind of break down a lot of cognitive dissonance and denial about the fact that their group or family or even a personal relationship was unhealthy. And they start to be able to accept that, because you can't do the work around this if you can't accept the fact that the group was unhealthy in the first place.
0: They then move into trauma work to talk through and process the pain they experienced. A big part of Khulsa's journey was finally questioning her deep-seated beliefs.
8: like, wow, I believe that I had to wear white to be spiritual. I believe so much had to unpack. So breakthrough after breakthrough. Oh my gosh, I cut my hair for the first time. It was like I'm cutting my arm off. My hair was down to the floor. Like to cut it was like a huge deal. Like, oh, I'm not spiritual. I was told it makes my aura bigger and it's all my power. And like, oh my gosh, I'm cutting off my power.
0: Detangling all of these ideas can also be traumatic because it's often so ingrained in their morals and belief systems, traits that get to the core of who we are as humans. Stripping that away can also feel like losing a sense of self. Johnson says this leads into one of the final steps of healing, which is rediscovering who you are and who you want to be.
4: Some people didn't have a pre-cult identity because they were born in. So, you know, it's pretty important. What value system is important to you? You know, what kind of moral code do you want to live by? How do you build boundaries in your life? What kind of person do you want to be? What kind of people do you want in your life? You know, so all of those things go into the person either rebuilding themselves, rediscovering, or just building themselves from the ground up. You know, how am I going to live my life now? And then how do I live my life in harmony with how I want it to be? You can't say you want all this morals, boundaries, value system, and then not know how to live in harmony with that.
0: Johnson feels like this is the most rewarding part of the process. But while it's exciting, the thought of building yourself up from scratch can feel terrifying. Thankfully, Johnson says many people can often bring at least some part of their old life with them through the healing journey.
4: Usually, I'll start by introducing this concept that typically not everything we learned from the cult was bad. You know, so let's start by what were some things that you learned in your group that you still agree with? You can take those things with you. You don't have to reject everything just because it came from them. So let's start from there, like so that you have something that you know about yourself. And then kind of building, you know, things, you know, the rapport and the relationship kind of helps with that. Like, hey, I noticed that you're really funny or you use humor to deal with difficult times, you know, and that'll start a discussion, for example, or, you know, it sounds like trust is really important to you when I listen to you talk, you know, so as a therapist, you're kind of really listening hard and, you know, kind of like offering them kind of things back in reflection, you know, from what they tell you.
0: Sometimes her clients need a breakdown of what values are before even beginning to think about the ones they want to possess. Johnson will also use other people in their lives as examples. She'll ask her clients to think of their friends and see which traits they appreciate that they can adopt for themselves.
4: So there's a lot of different ways, you know, that someone can kind of figure out who they are. And it can be terrifying, but it just is what it is. You know, part of the work is learning how to deal with all the scariness, you know, learning coping skills. How are you going to get through this time? Because you're not going to take the scariness away. One of the biggest things that people have trouble with is, you know, how do I learn to trust people? I'm never going to be able to trust anybody. And the short answer to that is it's not your job to trust anybody. It's your job to trust yourself. And when you learn to trust yourself because you know yourself well enough, then you don't need to externalize trust.
0: It's a long, difficult process that takes a lot of time and patience. But Johnson believes it's a crucial step for survivors of abusive and manipulative groups. You can find more information about Jackie Johnson, Kieran Khalsa, and all of our guests on our website, radiohealthjournal.org. For more behind the scenes, follow Radio Health Journal on Facebook, Instagram, and X. Our writer-producer is Kristen Farah. Our executive producer is Amira Zaveri. I'm Elizabeth Westfield.
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5: CBS Eye on Veterans, presented by American Military University. Former Marine Corps Sergeant Major Mario Marquez, now Executive Director with the American Legion, shares why confronting Houthi rebels in Yemen is important for the U.S. military.
7: I remember being in Yemen when the Houthi rebels surrounded the capital and we ended up getting extracted out of that. But they did not manage to eradicate them. And the Iranians are absolutely funding them. They're equipping them. They're arming them. There's no way that the Houthis would have ever had anti-air defenses. And so that is a pretty important fight that I think needs to be finalized. We need need to address it. And I do agree with the administration going after the Houthis, because you can't just allow an entity like that to shut down international shipping lanes.
2: Last week, we dove into the world of HPV and speculum exams. Dr. Diane Harper is an outspoken advocate for women's health and comfort within medicine. A big focus is reducing the industry's use of the speculum. It's a device that widens the vagina for necessary exams. However, it can also be a main source of discomfort, anxiety, and pain. Despite these negative experiences, Harper says this tool that's been around for centuries has never undergone a major update.
3: It's an instrument that has been used by men in the field caring for women with never a thought that this would be potentially abusive to her, that it would be painful to her, that there would be better ways of doing this. And it became established as that's just the way we do it. It just causes me to cringe when I hear an older person say, well, the woman just has to suffer. She just has to do it. That's what we do for medical exams. And I'm like, no, she doesn't. If you are a forward-thinking, curious person to wonder about how do you make it better, you would think about that. I can tell you that the people who make house paint don't stop with that very first house paint they made in the 1800s. They have continually evolved that because their customers have demanded it and they put it forward. So we as women have the right to demand that better tests become developed and that better tests are made available for us.
2: Harper is a professor in the departments of family medicine and obstetrics and gynecology at the University of Michigan. She says that with the approval of these self-sampling tests that we discussed last week, there's no need to use a speculum unless a woman has concerns or symptoms she's noticed. And despite the American medical community's resistance to this change, Harper believes we should be using the data and evidence to guide current practices.
3: I think that you get entrenched in ways of thinking about things that have been done forever, and sometimes it's hard to give them up because you think, you know, well, they've been done forever and we're okay. The problem with that is that you don't know all the cancers that you're missing because of the way you're currently doing it. I would posit that we do know that of the women who get cervical cancer in the United States, half of them haven't come in for screening. That says there's something wrong with our screening method. These women are telling us in interviews that they were sexually assaulted, that they feel uncomfortable in the office, that the physician made some kind of weird green comment at some point that has now totally scared them away from ever revealing a nakedness of them that's very personal, and that they women do not like to have invaded.
2: A 2022 paper in JAMA Network Open shows that the number of women without up-to-date screening has significantly increased. Unfortunately, the numbers are even worse for women with a physical disability. Harper recently worked on a small study published in JAMA Network Open that evaluated the screening disparities faced by disabled women. Interviews with the 56 participants reveal how difficult each step of the process is. For women who use wheelchairs, even entering the office can be a challenge.
3: And then you're sitting in the room and the doctor says, okay, now we really need to do a cervical cancer screen on you. And the woman's like, well, I need somebody to help get me up on the table. And then you have to know that my pelvis is contracted and my legs, my knees won't go very far apart. And I can't use the speculum in this way. You have to turn me on my side or you have to help hold my leg up. And then it's, I need somebody to come in the room and help me undress. How would you feel if you had to say that to somebody just to get a routine preventive healthcare screen? That doesn't give you a lot of sense of empowerment.
2: And when the speculum is finally inserted, some of these women fear they'll lose control of their bladder, or the nurse will drop their leg, or just simply feel embarrassment that their experience is different from the other patients.
3: It could be a scary thing for a woman with a disability to think about how in the world am I going to get the health care I need? Because we know that over 50% of kiddos with spina bifida, over 80% of people with cerebral palsy, and 94% of people with other physical disabilities are sexually active. Okay, sex means that there's an opportunity for skin-to-skin contact, which means there's an opportunity for HPV infection. And if there is an HPV infection, then we can help you by vaccination, but we can also help you by screening in a way that's now more comfortable for you.
2: Women will have to go back in for a speculum exam if the results come back positive, but Harper estimates that around 90% won't have to go in for a follow-up. She says that though this change will help women, there will need to be a lot of education to clearly identify every step. Some women may hear of self-sampling and think that there's no need to ever go in for a follow-up appointment, which would be extremely harmful to their health if they end up having positive results.
3: To me, the very most important thing is that women just don't go off by themselves and get an HPV test, that they work with their doctor, because if it's positive, you have to have a relationship with someone that you trust, that you can talk to about what does it mean? What do I need to do? Tell me about that. Does it hurt? Does it not hurt? Do I need somebody with me? What are you really looking for? And tell me again, because I didn't get it. Like, draw me a picture because I didn't get it. And that part is really, really important.
2: In fact, Harper says that self-sampling can help create a better patient-doctor relationship.
3: The advantage of that is that instead of spending time with the woman in the exam room and with my head underneath a sheet and a speculum and getting the specimen to send to the lab, I can instead talk to her face-to-face about that sample that she's collecting and what those results might mean and where does that put you in this long spectrum of HPV infection and then small transformation and then bigger transformation and finally cancer, and where do we intervene and what interventions do we have to offer to you? So I think

0: hopefully increase access to this important health information.
1: We are hoping that, and there are studies ongoing right now, that will allow there to be a home approval for the HPV test, just like we have for colon cancer screening. And then we'll truly be able to make it easy for women to get the screens, and they can either pick them up at the lab and take them home and do it, or potentially have it mailed to their house and then just mail it back. Women need to demand that they know that this works, the data's solid, it's rigorous, and they can do it. They can do it themselves.
0: You can find more information about Dr. Diane Harper and all of our guests on our website, radiohealthjournal.org. 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Our production manager is Jason Dickey. I'm Greg Johnson.
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4: After veterans like SecDef Pete Hegseth and DNI Tulsi Gabbard downplayed their messages discussing a military strike on the Signal app, we ask Special Forces veteran Jack Murphy if this was truly dangerous.
5: Keep in mind, they were texting about this prior to the strike, which is important because if your operation is compromised beforehand, then the enemy has an opportunity to shoot down your aircraft.
6: So, yeah, it's politically advantageous for them to downplay it, but should they? No, this is serious. And if it was one of their subordinates, they would absolutely crush them. They would probably go to prison.
7: Medical notes this week. It may be time to restart your New Year's resolution. If you've been ignoring the promises you made on January 1st, science has some good news for you. Research on positive psychology shows that spring is the best time for setting new goals. Instead of trying to push through the winter and post-holiday slump, postponing your resolutions for a few months is more likely to produce more success. The biological factor that's making you infertile. A new study has found that a naturally occurring antibody can stop sperm in its tracks. It disrupts how sperm attaches to an egg and may also block fertilization. The research, published in the Proceedings of the National Academy of Sciences, offers a new path for investigating infertility issues. And finally, do opposites attract? Scientists say that it may not matter as much as we think. In fact, the research reveals that the key to a happy relationship is finding someone who's nice. This trait even trumps how well a couple's personalities line up. Researchers noticed that having similar personalities didn't really affect how satisfied people felt in their relationships. The findings are published in the Journal of Research in Personality. And that's Medical Notes this week. I'm Mayon Vosta-Betancourt.
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4: Army veteran Tony Woods serves as the Secretary of Maryland's Department of Veterans, Military and Families, and he shares some strong advice for those trimming the federal workforce.
8: The federal government is the largest employer of veterans. Think of VA or Department of Defense. Very significant percentage of their workforce are veterans because of years of recognizing that these veterans are bringing tremendous skills and we want to recruit and retain them. I will say government has gotten more complex, and so I would caution folks to take a good look at who are we cutting, what are we asking them to do, and is this the right way to do it?
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0: BBC News with Moira Alderson. The US military says it shot down several Iranian drones targeting commercial ships in the Strait of Hormuz. It comes hours after both sides indicated they were inching towards a peace agreement. Our international editor, Jeremy Bowen, is in Beirut.
1: The Iranian foreign minister said it's all going to be done digitally and remotely. We'll see. They're not talking about a peace deal between Iran and the United States. They're talking about a memorandum of understanding that will reopen the Strait of Hormuz, will probably direct some money towards the Iranians of some sort. They will perhaps offer some language the Americans want on their nuclear ambitions. They might say they'd never want a nuclear weapon.
0: Meanwhile, Israel has ordered the population of 20 towns and villages in southern Lebanon to leave, saying it'll strike what it says are Hezbollah positions. The AI developer Anthropic says it's had to cut general access to two of its most advanced models after the Trump administration ordered it to exclude foreign entities from the list over national security concerns. There's ongoing tensions between Anthropic and the Pentagon, which designated it a national security risk in March after it refused to allow unfettered access to its AI models. Lily Jamali reports.
2: Anthropic said late Friday that the U.S. government cited national security authorities when it issued an export control directive. That directive requires the company to block access to Fable 5 and Mythos 5 by any foreign national, it said. That includes Anthropic employees who are also foreign nationals and applies whether or not those affected are in the United States. Anthropic said it must disable the AI models in order to comply with the government order, adding that access to its other models are not affected.
0: President Trump says the leader of the notorious Venezuelan criminal gang Tren de Aragua has been killed. Mr. Trump said that the U.S. military had carried out a lethal strike on Nino Guerrero. The Venezuelan authorities later confirmed the death. Here's Luis Facado.
3: El Nino Guerrero had a very long criminal career. Now the U.S. government is saying that in an airstrike, interestingly enough, they say that it was with cooperation of the Venezuelan government, of the Delcy Rodriguez government, they had actually managed to kill him. There have not been too many other details about where this airstrike took place, but it is certainly going to be used as a big political victory by the Trump administration in its announced efforts to combat organized crime in Latin America.
0: Paramount Skydance's acquisition of Warner Brothers Discovery has been cleared by the U.S. Department of Justice. The proposed deal is likely to reshape the U.S. media landscape. Paramount's boss, David Ellison, is the son of Larry Ellison, a donor to President Trump. BBC News. The Kennedy Center in Washington has missed a deadline set by a federal judge to remove President's name from the building and has asked for a 12-hour extension. Lawyers for Mr. Trump spent Friday seeking legal means to keep his name on the marble as they pursued an appeal against a ruling by a federal judge that the rebranding of the Arts Center had been unlawful. The governor of Russia's southern Krasnodar region says a fire's broken out in the seaport of Temriuk after a Ukrainian drone attack. He said more than 90 people were tackling the blaze at the site, which lies on the Sea of Azov close to the Kerch Strait, and one person had been killed. India's main opposition Congress party has announced a nationwide protest against alleged irregularities and paper leaks in fiercely competitive national exams involving millions of students. It'll hold four meetings in the coming weeks, bringing together students, youth organisations and those affected by the alleged scandals. Congress is also demanding the resignation of the Federal Education Minister. The England football team have had their boots and training equipment stolen just hours before their first training session in Kansas City. Reports say the theft took place while the items were being transported in a van from Florida and that two arrests have been made. England play their first World Cup match against Croatia. Here's Adam Wilde.
4: Well, this will be really unwelcome news for manager Thomas Tuchel and his England squad as they prepare for their World Cup opener on Wednesday night. They're due to arrive at their training base in Kansas late today. And ahead of that, training equipment was sent. Now, police are investigating the theft of some of that equipment, with the Football Association still trying to work out exactly what was taken. But things like boots and balls, they fear, may have gone.
0: Adam Wilde with that report. That's the latest BBC News.
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6: Welcome to ILTV on the Hour. I'm Devo Klein, coming to you from Israel, bringing you all of the biggest headlines from across the region. It's Operation Roaring Lion, and these are all of the latest developments. We begin with the latest news of rocket and missile attacks on the state of Israel. Thousands were sent into bomb shelters when the Islamic Republic launched a ballistic missile towards central Israel. Initial reports indicate that one missile fell in an open field in central Israel and no injuries were reported. Now, this follows a sleepless night for many Israelis in the Tel Aviv area as rockets fire triggered air raid sirens at around 2:30, 3 and 4 a.m. Some missiles were intercepted and others fell in open areas. No injuries as well were reported in the latest coordinated attack on Israel. And the Israeli Air Force carried out its 11th wave of airstrikes on Tehran. Targets, according to the IDF, included multiple regime command centers, ballistic missile arrays, launchers, and air defense systems. The operation also targeted a major compound housing key security agencies of the Iranian regime, including the headquarters of the Revolutionary Guard, the besieged parliamentary force, and the Quds Force. And moving now to the United States, where the Senate is backing President Donald Trump. Lawmakers voted 53-47 against advancing a bipartisan war powers resolution that would have required full congressional approval for any U.S. military actions against Iran. But U.S. Senate Republicans blocked the effort, beating all odds, as Republicans currently hold only slim majorities in both chambers. Now, the House of Representatives are now set to vote on a similar measure. Take a listen.
7: The Ayatollah's reign of terror began with weak leadership from President Carter. It will end with strong leadership from President Trump. This war powers resolution is ill-timed and ill-advised. Congress must stand with the president and our military to finally close, once and for all, this dark chapter of history and pave the way for lasting peace.
6: And the Northern Front is also ramping up. After a few days of relative quiet from Hezbollah, they have now officially joined the war, sending coordinated missile barrages at northern Israel, together with the Islamic regime. In response, Israeli fighter jets carried out a string of airstrikes in Beirut. This is, of course, the first time that a coordinated attack between Hezbollah and Lebanon and the IRGC and Iran was carried out. Israeli officials were now quoted saying that IAF fighter jets are striking targets in Lebanon on their way back from missions in Iran, reportedly fueling for the extended mission and carrying extra munitions beyond those assigned for Iran. But not just in the air, the IDF has also released new footage showing troops engaging in a, quote, forward defensive positions inside of southern Lebanon. This fighting with Hezbollah continues along the northern front. And despite the ongoing war and continuous air raid sirens sending thousands into bomb shelters, the rapidity of barrages has significantly reduced over the past few days. With that, the Home Front Command has eased its guidelines, moving from only essential activities operating to a limited activity policy. Under the new guidelines, gatherings of up to 50 people will be permitted, as a provided and protected a shelter can be reached in time. Workplaces will also be allowed to operate under the same conditions. Schools, however, will remain closed and beaches will stay off limits to the public. And that is a wrap for this edition of ILTV on the Hour. I'm Deva Klein, and thank you so much.

0: News, and I'm Chris DeMeo. Shares of SpaceX soaring 19% in their Wall Street debut, making the rocket maker's founder and CEO Elon Musk the first ever trillionaire.
1: And let me tell you, if people had told me this was going to happen, I was like, man, you must be smoking some really good crack.
0: Musk says SpaceX is going public because it needs money to fund its ambitions of putting satellites and data centers in space. The U.S. off to a good start at the World Cup. They topped Paraguay 4-1 last night. The Americans with a 1-0 lead, extending it at the 7-minute mark.
2: Olisic running in now. In for Tyler Adams. Great first touch. Still Adams. Battling a tight angle. It's in! Flo Balogun celebrates. The flag is staying down. It's 2-0 for the United States.
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3: Wall Street Business Report. I'm Bob Agnew. Home mortgage rates may not get more affordable anytime soon. PNC Chief Economist Gus Fouché says with inflation up nearly 4% over the past year, notably above the Fed's target of 2%, Fed policymakers may forego any short-term interest rate cuts.
4: We're seeing higher inflation than we did in 2025. I think the picture is one where inflation is a lot higher than consumers would like, a lot higher than the Federal Reserve would like, and that's going to make it difficult for the Fed to cut interest rates this year.
3: The current target range for the federal funds rate is 3.5 to 3.75%. Freddie Mac reports the average 30-year fixed-rate mortgage this week is 6.53%. Stocks rose on Wall Street, adding to the all-time highs that they set just a day earlier. The Dow Jones Industrial Average at the closing bell up by 305 points. For the Wall Street Business Report, I'm Bob Agnew.
5: West Virginia Metro News, I'm Chris Lawrence. Things are lining up for a quadruple murder trial to begin in Kanawha County later this month.
6: Kanawha County prosecutors and attorneys for 22-year-old Gavin Smith say they'll be ready to begin Smith's trial on June 22nd. Smith is getting a second trial in connection with the December 2020 shooting deaths of his mother, stepfather, and two younger brothers. They were found dead in the Elkview area home. A jury convicted him in 2022 of three counts of first-degree murder, one count of second-degree murder. But the state Supreme Court ruled last year Smith should have a new trial because of an error made during jury instructions. Kanawha County Circuit Judge Kenneth Ballard says 75 potential jurors will be brought in search of a 12-member panel with a few alternates. I'm Jeff Jenkins, WVMetroNews.com.
5: Kanawha County Commissioner Lance Wheeler says his county is trying to find ways to cut costs of the exploding regional jail bill. But he adds the state's got to do some work on its end as well.
7: At the end of the day, this is going to be a state issue. And this is something that the state needs to look at and say, you can't just keep doing the same thing over and over again, bouncing that expense with increase of per diem on the counties.
5: Every county struggling with the cost. At least four have been unable to pay the bill on time due to that cost. In Kanawha County, a man is in jail charged with sexually assaulting a woman in her home. 40-year-old James Craig Jr. was arrested for the incident Monday that began when he approached the woman at the Chillon Post Office. You're listening to Metro News, the voice of West Virginia. A man's in custody charged with stealing an ambulance. 40-year-old Holden Stapleton was arrested after police say he jumped into that ambulance at WVU Medicine Thomas Hospital in South Charleston and took off. He was finally stopped on U.S. Route 119. The ambulance was from Lincoln County, and the paramedics were taking a patient into the hospital when it was taken. Stapleton is now in the South Central Regional Jail. From the Metro News Anchor Desk, I'm Chris Lawrence.
8: From the Farm Credit Studios, this is On the Farm Radio, rural and agricultural news coming up next. 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
8: Well, this is the time of the year when a lot of cattle producers in our region see heat stress in their animals. Rod Bain with the USDA brings us this special report.
10: As parts of the country in recent weeks have experienced off-and-on extreme heat events, for cattle producers, preparing now for what may be a long summer for livestock will protect herds from potential heat stress and related issues.
11: The plan here is to be ready with shades, to be ready with sprinklers, to be ready with bedding.
10: Alfredo DiCostanzo of University of Nebraska Extension says when it comes to managing heat stress in cattle,
11: it's a very comprehensive approach, which in many cases we need to start thinking about out is very early on in the time period.
10: Or when a locale or region has a break between extreme heat events. The comprehensive management approach not only includes methods to keep cattle cool.
11: Fly control. Flies, especially the barn fly, loads on these cattle and bites their legs, bites their faces. And so we want those flies to leave them alone so they're not stomping, adding to activity and heating those cattle up.
10: I'm Rod Bain reporting for the U.S. Department of Agriculture in Washington, D.C.
12: Our pearl of wisdom today tells us, never look back. That is, unless you want to go that way. That's your pearl of wisdom. You're on the farm and I'm here.
13: Your first alert forecast this Saturday. We're looking at partly cloudy skies across the area. A couple scattered showers and storms moving in the afternoon hour through southern Ohio into northern West Virginia. Temperatures for the day reaching the high of the upper 80s, even getting 90 degrees in a couple of areas. And then this evening, temperatures will drop back down into the 60s overnight. I'm WSAZ meteorologist Emily Dietz.
14: I pledge allegiance to the flag of the United States of America, and to the republic for which it stands, one nation, under God, indivisible, with liberty and justice for all.

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My name is John Centel. 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I'm inside the Rural Rhythm Record Studio, and each week we are blessed to be sponsored by Ben Clark at his website at banjobenclark.com. Ben is located just outside of Nashville, Tennessee, and through his website, you can both learn how to either play a banjo, mandolin, or guitar, or he can help you pick the right instrument and accessory for you. If you'd like to learn more about his website, his general store, and his ministry, you can visit his website at banjobenclark.com, and it's his band, The Purple Holes, that gets our show started off on the right foot each and every week. Well, here at the Bluegrass Gospel Hour, we have one simple goal, and that's to tell you about what Christ has done for you or could do for you if you have not yet accepted the free gift of salvation, and we'll do it by sharing the message of Jesus Christ in a special way through bluegrass music, just like our opening song from Junior Sisk and Rambler's Choice called Let the Light Shine Down. That was followed by Dua Lost and Quicksilver with I Know, I Know. And last was Zoe and Cloyd and a song called Satan, Your Kingdom Must Come Down. Well, it's that time of the year. We're out planting flowers in the yard and vegetables in the garden. And knowing when to plant different seed is a carefully orchestrated series of events. And I am amazed at all the work that goes behind the scenes that a farmer does before they plant crops. A small gardener needs to do the same type of studying, because whether it's hundreds and hundreds of acres or a small backyard garden, the goal is to keep things moving forward with the warming season. And you have to take into account weather predictions and your own local average spring warming trends. Now, remember this. Many gardeners use Memorial Day as a turning point in their gardening calendar. But remember, Memorial Day weather in San Diego, California, is very different from Memorial Day weather in Concord, New Hampshire. And why is this important? Because vegetables and annual flowers can be grouped into cold trend and cold hardy. Some cold hardy vegetables, or vegetables that can handle colder weather, are onions and lettuce and spinach, carrots, cabbage, Brussels sprouts, and broccoli. And after all the hard work that you've done, your hands get dirty from the dirt as you plant the seeds in the ground. And what is one of the first things that you do after you finish working, after you stand up and you look over all that hard work that you've just done, and then you look down at your hands? Yes, you use water to wash off the dirt from your hands. And this reminds me of baptism. Being baptized is very important. It reminds me of who we are in Christ. We have died with Him and have been made new. It's a blessing and a privilege to remember that God has washed away our sins and given us transformation. The 1828 Webster's Dictionary defines transformation as a metamorphosis, the way an insect changes its form from a caterpillar to a butterfly, the change of one metal into another, as of copper or tin into gold. It's a change, it's an alteration, a modification, it's a conversion, it's a remodel, a reconstruction, it's a rebuilding, a casting, a renewal. It's an overhaul. It's the exact same things that we do to the ground to make it ready to plant. And just as we wash away the dirt from our hands, baptism helps us remember that God has saved us and washed away our sins. At the end of his ministry on earth, Jesus told his disciples in Matthew chapter 28, verses 18 through 20, "All authority in heaven and on earth has been given to me. Go, therefore, make disciples of all nations, baptizing them in the name of the Father and of the Son and of the Holy Ghost, teaching them to observe all things that I command you." We are baptized in the name of the Father, the Son, and the Holy Spirit. The act of being baptized does not save us. It's an outward expression of an inward experience. Dr. Tim Chester of the University of Wales describes baptism this way. He says, "Think of baptism as being like a wedding. Marriage is more than a wedding, but a wedding is important. It signals your change of status. You may not feel different, but your identity has changed completely. It is not that you need to live like a married person so you become more married. It is the other way around. You get married so you can live as a married person. Nor can you be half married or half single. You are completely married." It's the same way with baptism. Baptism changes our status. It's not that you need to live like a Christian so you become more Christian,
Baptism declares that you are in Christ. You have died with Him and risen with Him. It changes us. It's like if I have a white sheet of paper and I use a white crayon, I write something on that paper or I draw a picture, it can't be seen. But if I take some watercolor and paint over that paper, the crayon becomes noticeable. Now remember, the crayon has always been there. The words, the picture, it was there before. The water does not make it there. The water reveals that it was there. Remember, Jesus tells his disciples in Matthew chapter 28, verses 18 through 20, to go and make disciples of all nations, baptizing them in the name of the Father and of the Son and of the Holy Spirit, teaching them to observe all things that I commanded you. And Isaiah chapter 43, verse 7 tells us that we were created for the glory of God. These two verses go hand in hand because baptism changes us. If you have not ever accepted Jesus Christ as your Savior, I pray that you would do it right now. He gives you a chance to have an eternity with Him in heaven. He will give you a place for eternity where there's no more tears, no more sorrow, no more pain, no more worries, no more sickness, no more tears. But maybe you have accepted Jesus as your Savior, but you've never been baptized. I pray that you would follow Jesus' commands and be baptized. Have that outward expression of an inward experience. Tell the world that Jesus has saved your soul. And this song, our next song, may be the very song that you needed to hear today. It may speak right to your heart. It's from the Cockman family and a song called I've Been Changed. Thank you for tuning in today to the Bluegrass Gospel Hour. My name is John Centel, and we call home at both the bluegrassgospelhour.net and .com.

Have you ever been afraid of the sun coming up, of what lies ahead of the new day? A test, a meeting, a whatever will fit in the blink in your life for that day. God tells us over and over again not to worry. And we may feel like we have this under control when it comes to money issues, maybe our family or even a job. But when it comes to an appointment or a meeting where the outcome could determine our future, well, now, that's just something that we have to worry about. Have you ever heard of the saying, when we worry, we forget who's in charge? When we worry, we forget God is still sitting on his throne. When we worry, we feel better suited to handle the situation. Then give it to God. Psalm chapter 27, verse 1 says, "The Lord is my light and my salvation. Whom shall I fear? The Lord is the strength of my life. Of whom shall I be afraid?" Thank you for tuning in today to the Bluegrass Gospel Hour.

That was Bama Bluegrass and their version of a great old gospel hymn, Come Unto Me. And starting off our second segment was Jaylee Roberts and a song called All My Tears. And up next is High Fidelity and a song called His Charming Love. Thank you for tuning in today to the Bluegrass Gospel Hour. My name is John Centel, and we call home at both the BluegrassGospelHour.net and .com.

0: an old-time music hour here at T.B. Sutton General Store in Bramble, Tennessee, where you will hear the best in bluegrass and old-time music each Saturday night. My name is Jimmy Bilbrin, and I will be your host for this evening.
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That was this week's Classic Band of the Week, Lester Flatt and Nashville Bluegrass, and a song called Thinking About You. And starting off our third segment was Mark Kendall and Bobby Hicks and Asheville Bluegrass, and a song called I'll Follow Jesus. Well, up next is our sponsor, Ben Clark, and his sisters, Katie and Penny, and a song called Never Gonna Let Me Go. This is a song they wrote in-house, and it's a true message about what Jesus Christ does when you accept Him as your personal Savior. Thank you for tuning in today to the Bluegrass Gospel Hour. My name is John Centel, and we are brought to you exclusively by Ben Clark and his website, BanjoBenClark.com.

This is John Centel, and I wanted to ask, if you have not accepted Jesus Christ as your personal Savior, why not do it today? There's no better friend, there's no better gift than the gift that Jesus gave when he died on the cross for the remission of our sins. Why not pray right now for Jesus to come into your heart, save you from your sins, so that you can live forevermore in heaven for eternity? Anytime.

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1: Welcome to ILTV's Israel Daily. I'm Sivan Raviv. The coordinated joint U.S.-Israeli assault on Iran, a broad synchronized campaign targeting the Islamic Republic's leadership and military infrastructure. Iran has confirmed that Supreme Leader Ayatollah Ali Khamenei was killed in an Israeli airstrike on Tehran at the opening of the offensive. Tehran has responded with multiple waves of ballistic missiles fired at Israel, sending millions repeatedly into shelters as air defenses contended with threats of overhead. Throughout the day, today, several sirens were sounded across Israel as barrages of rockets made their way here with impact sites as well in cities such as Tel Aviv and Beit Shemesh. Thus far, several people have been killed in a Beit Shemesh impact site and still counting, with dozens injured, and one woman was killed in a strike in Tel Aviv. Dozens more injured at that site too. A nationwide state of emergency remains in effect. Airspace is closed. Tens of thousands of reservists have been called up. Israel is at war. For more, we go now to ILTV's Steve Leibowitz.
2: Supreme Leader Ali Khamenei and some 10 other top Iranian officials were killed in the initial Israeli strike of the operation, dubbed Operation Roaring Lion by Israel and Operation Epic Fury by the U.S. The IDF confirms the elimination of senior figures in Iran's defense leadership in precise Air Force strikes across Tehran. In addition to Khamenei, others included Abdul Rahim Mousavi, Chief of Staff of the Iranian Armed Forces, and Mohammad Pakpour, commander of the Iranian Revolutionary Guard. The joint U.S.-Israeli offensive has hit hundreds of targets. According to Israeli officials, the strikes targeted senior regime figures, military commanders, strategic intelligence sites, and key elements of Iran's missile and nuclear infrastructure. The Israeli Air Force has carried out its largest ever aerial strike, with more than 200 jets hitting 500 targets across Iran. The first wave took out radar and anti-aircraft batteries, clearing the sky for follow-up operations. The second wave targeted Iran's ballistic missile sites, launchers, and storage facilities, including a major site in Tabriz and a complex near Qom, thwarting dozens of imminent launches toward Israel. The operation is aimed at restoring air superiority and destroying missile teams before they can fire, dealing a decisive blow to Iran's strategic capabilities. Shortly after the attack began, Prime Minister Netanyahu said the operation was launched to remove what he called an existential threat to the state of Israel and to create the conditions for a different future for the Iranian people. President Trump is vowing to raise Iran's military industry to the ground and annihilate their navy. He also called on Iranians to seize what he described as an historic opportunity to take back their country.
1: Since the joint U.S.-Israeli strikes, Iran's retaliation is extending well beyond Israel, targeting American and allied positions across the Gulf. Iranian missiles fired into the region have killed at least two civilians in the United Arab Emirates, including one person struck by falling debris in Abu Dhabi. Another fatality was reported elsewhere in the Gulf during the barrage on major cities in Kuwait. At least three army personnel were injured by shrapnel after ballistic missiles impacted or were intercepted near Ali al-Salem Air Base, which hosts U.S. forces. Additional minor injuries were reported near Kuwait International Airport. Officials say damage to U.S. facilities has been minimal and has not disrupted operations. Missiles have targeted cities across the Gulf, including Doha, Abu Dhabi, Riyadh, Manama, and Kuwait City, prompting airspace closures and raising fears of a wider regional escalation. Regrettably, a direct ballistic missile strike from Iran killed at least nine people and counting in the city of Beit Shemesh in Israel, with dozens injured. ILTV's Mayan Hoffman is standing by with a report from Shaare Tzedek Hospital in Jerusalem.
3: Thank you, Sivan. Well, I have to report that we are on the day of which the deadliest attack so far since the start of the escalation between Israel, the United States, and Iran has taken place. At the time that I'm recording this here in Jerusalem outside Shaare Tzedek Hospital, at least eight people are dead. Dozens more are injured in an attack that took place in Beit Shemesh in central Israel. The attack, what happened when a rocket sent among many rockets from Iran toward Israel, struck down, having a direct hit on people hunkering down in a shelter in Beit Shemesh. It was a community shelter where people ran to take refuge, but unfortunately were murdered and injured in the attack. So far, we are hearing that four houses were completely destroyed in Beit Shemesh, the site of this terror attack. But as we saw today in Beit Shemesh, sometimes those shelters are not foolproof.
1: Regrettably so. Thank you, Mayan. That's all for today's news, with all of the latest news from the heart of the State of Israel. I'm Sivan Raviv. Take care.

0: News. I'm Deborah Valentine. The leader of Trente Aragua killed in a U.S. military operation in Venezuela. Fox's Rich Hetson reports President Trump made the announcement stating the following.
1: The United States Southern Command delivered a swift and lethal kinetic strike to successfully execute Nino Guerrero, the infamous leader of Trente Aragua.
0: The president also said Venezuela cooperated in the strike. Both the U.S. and Iran officials are signaling they're nearing a peace agreement designed to end their conflict. Fox's Max Gordon has the potential details of the deal.
2: Iran dismantling its nuclear program, no sanctions relief until compliance, opening up the Strait of Hormuz, and ending funding of terrorist groups.
0: The U.S. men's team defeating Paraguay 4-1 in the World Cup match at Los Angeles Stadium Friday. The U.S. team plays Australia next Friday in Seattle. 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
3: Wall Street Business Report. I'm Bob Agnew. Home mortgage rates may not get more affordable anytime soon. PNC Chief Economist Gus Fouché says with inflation up nearly 4% over the past year, notably above the Fed's target of 2%, Fed policymakers may forego any short-term interest rate cuts.
4: We're seeing higher inflation than we did in 2025. I think the picture is one where inflation is a lot higher than consumers would like, a lot higher than the Federal Reserve would like, and that's going to make it difficult for the Fed to cut interest rates this year.
3: The current target range for the federal funds rate is 3.5 to 3.75%. Freddie Mac reports the average 30-year fixed-rate mortgage this week is 6.53%. Stocks rose on Wall Street, adding to the all-time highs that they set just a day earlier. The Dow Jones Industrial Average at the closing bell up by 305 points. For the Wall Street Business Report, I'm Bob Agnew.
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6: It's Friday, June 12th, 2026. Good morning. I'm Chris Lawrence, ready to get the day off to an informed start for you. Your forecast today, hazy, hot, and the potential for thunderstorms is there. Some of them could get heavy. It's just about anywhere, though, in the West Virginia as to where one will hit. The full forecast coming up in a moment. First, let's check the news of the day in West Virginia at the Metro News Anchor Desk. The Mountaineer baseball team will do something today that no other Mountaineer team has ever done.
7: It is finally game day for the West Virginia University baseball team. The goal set out before the season began has reached fruition. With a trip to Omaha and the very first game of the 2026 College Baseball World Series this afternoon at 2 o'clock Eastern Time against the Troy Trojans. At the pregame press conference yesterday, Coach Steve Sabins talked effusively about his team and the program, saying when players come to West Virginia, they, quote, make a decision to work harder than anybody in the country. And that work has gotten them to the pinnacle of the college baseball world. In Omaha, I'm Hoppy Kirchival for WVMetroNews.com.
6: And more from Hoppy in Omaha coming up in our Metro News backgrounder. U.S. Senator Shelley Moore Capito says she supports an extension of the Foreign Target Surveillance Act. The Foreign Intelligence Surveillance Act, known as FISA, contains Section 702 that authorizes the warrantless surveillance of foreign targets outside the country. Capito says she does recognize it is connected with President Trump's controversial choice of an acting director of National Intel. Federal Housing Finance Agency Director Bill Pulte is temporarily serving in the role. Democrats and even a few Republicans are concerned about his lack of intelligence and national security experience. Capito spoke about that during a conference call with West Virginia reporters.
8: On the Pulte nomination, this is problematic. It's a temporary. It's not a nomination that has to go through the Senate. The president wanted to put him in there temporarily. It's caused a lot of angst.
6: And Capito says FISA is a good tool and it's necessary.
8: And a lot of the intelligence that we get has led to, I think, some significantly better safety within our own country. And we're getting ready to have these big events, the World Cup, America's 250, and we're not going to have this tool for our intelligence community.
6: Capito says she supports a three-year reauthorization of FISA and says she sees it as a reliable source of intelligence gathering. Meanwhile, Congressman Riley Moore is not denying that he may be on the short list of people to be appointed the next U.S. Labor Secretary of the Trump administration. The report came out this week in Politico, and speaking on Metro News affiliate WAJR, Moore said he couldn't say much about it.
9: The reporter there and cited some pretty credible sources, so that's about all I can really say. If it wasn't a thing, I would be able to tell you it's not.
6: Moore said all he could say was it was an honor to be mentioned in the conversation. Elsewhere, a man accused in a high-profile murder in Wood County will get a new attorney. Preston Pierce appeared in Wood County Circuit Court Thursday for his formal arraignment in the murder of Gretchen Fleming. Pierce's attorney, however, filed a motion to be dismissed from the case because she knows members of the victim's family. Pierce agreed, and the court agreed as well, granting the motion to withdraw counsel. A new attorney will now be appointed for Pierce and a trial date scheduled. State police say they were able to recover several $1,000s worth of tools and equipment stolen in a Mingo County break-in this week. Theft occurred at Polycoating Solutions. Arrested with 39-year-old James Gannon and 48-year-old Sean Hicks, both of Chatteroy. That equipment was returned to the victim. An Oak Hill police officer is recovering at CAMC General Hospital in Charleston this morning after a mishap on the highway. The incident happened about 7 o'clock last night on U.S. Route 19. Investigators say a trailer came disconnected from its tow vehicle and ran out of control, striking the officer, who had to be flown to help by Health Net to CAMC. State police say a Huntington woman is dead after she was struck on I-64 westbound in Cabell County. Troopers said 36-year-old Christy Manley was hit by a vehicle near mile marker 14 and the 29th Street exit in Huntington around 9:15 Wednesday night. Troopers said the driver stopped and even administered CPR to Manley after she was struck. Manley was pronounced dead not long afterward at St. Mary's Hospital, and state police say their investigation continues. A workplace accident at a Buchanan lumber yard has claimed the life of a Marion County man. The Upshur County Sheriff's Department said 73-year-old Michael Martin of Mannington died back on Tuesday afternoon at Appalachian Forest Products. Deputies did not specify how he died, but said the accident is under investigation. A couple of legal challenges are holding up the final certification of the 2026 primary election. Secretary of State Chris Warner says the elections were certified in all 55 counties, but there are legal challenges still outstanding in Fayette and Harrison counties. The allegations there that some voters who were not registered Republicans may have been allowed to vote in the Republican primary in those counties. This was the first year the Republican Party closed its primary to voters of other political stripes. And a beloved member of the Nicholas County Education Committee has died. Longtime Richwood High School band director Greg James passed away this week. A teacher in the county for 50 years, Richwood High assistant principal Hillary Odell says there was nobody like him.
10: His students absolutely love him, trust him, and his relationships with them extend past graduation. He keeps in contact with his students across the country. Has just really touched a lot of lives in his 50 years.
6: James lived in Glenville and made that nearly 90-mile trip to Richwood High School for 50 years. Well, coming up in our backgrounder, Hoppy Kirchival with more from Omaha. And we'll get an update on sports with Daniel Woods. Stay with us. In a moment, Daniel Woods on sports. Right now in our backgrounder, game day in Omaha. The Mountaineers taking on Troy at 2 o'clock this afternoon in the College World Series. Hoppy Kirchival caught up with WVU baseball coach Steve Stabens on Thursday.
11: So what's your reaction just to all of this and being here? Have you had time to take it in?
12: Yeah, just blessed. I mean, these kids have just worked really hard and dedicated their lives to doing something really special. And I don't think anybody's surprised that we're here. You don't fall here accidentally. It takes a lot of belief and hard work. And so these kids have given so much and sacrificed so much to have this opportunity to be the best in the world at something. So just proud that they get to enjoy this moment right now. We're doing media and guys are doing photo shoots and video shoots and getting free gear, and there's so many fun perks to go along with it. And so as a coach, we're always trying to just keep guys grounded, but they need to enjoy the moment as well.
11: How do you keep the moment from being too big? Because it's a big moment. How do you keep it from being too big? Or do you want it to be big?
12: Yeah, they're all good questions. I think it's all about being rooted in things, right? So these kids are rooted in each other, and they're rooted in their faith, and they're rooted in their family, and they're pretty comfortable in their own skin. So I think regardless of result, you have to be rooted in things, and that's how you can perform in big moments, knowing that at the end of the day, your life's going to go on, and that you're going to be surrounded by people that you love, and that you're doing it for the right reasons. And we've talked about that stuff all the time. And so these guys want to just go compete at their highest level. And I do think they're good competitors. The bigger the moment, the louder the crowd, the more juice there is, the better they play. So that's what we've seen in like these regionals and super regionals. You see these heroic performances. It's not because people are cowering in the face of challenge or adversity. It's the opposite.
11: Final question. You guys are known for your analytics. How do you break down Troy and how do you match up with him?
12: Yeah, we're in the process of doing that. When you get pulled in so many directions, that's one of those things where staying grounded is like you need to do the work to prepare to beat people. And so they have a really good offensive team, six left-handed hitters, great pitching. They don't run the bases a ton, but we're kind of in the middle of breaking down how do we get these hitters out and how are we going to attack these guys from a hitting perspective and on the bases.
11: Who starts for you guys?
12: We have Chance and Cole starting game one for the Mountaineers.
6: 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This afternoon's game will be televised by ESPN. At the sports desk, Daniel Woods is in. Well, Daniel, we covered Omaha pretty well. Let's talk about Huntington now.
13: That's right, Chris. Let's get into it. The West Virginia State High School baseball tournament resumes this morning at Jack Cook Field with four games on the schedule to set the last two championship games for this Saturday. Coming up today at 10 o'clock, Class AAA number 1 Bridgeport faces number 4 Ripley. Then number 2 St. Albans takes on Shady Spring in the second game of the day. So by the time we hit about 4 o'clock this afternoon, we'll know who's playing for the Class AAA state championship. The Quad A semifinals make up the evening session beginning at 5. That's number 1 George Washington against number 5 Jefferson, followed by number 2 Morgantown against number 3 Hurricane. That second game is a rematch of last year's state championship game in Quad A. The Class A and Class AA championships are already set. Number 4 Gilmer County and number 3 Sherman will meet in the first title game on Saturday. The Titans upset Class A's number 1 seed, Huntington St. Joseph, 8-4, with freshman Roddick Page driving in 5 runs, while Sherman's Luke Talenti shut out Pendleton County 3-0. That win sends the Tide to the championship for the first time in more than 3 decades, something that head coach Jeremiah Petrie says has the whole community excited.
14: What, 1990, last time we were there? So 36 years. I mean, this is something special. You can just tell by the crowd. I mean, we actually got some 1990 guys up in the crowd right now cheering us on.
13: In Class AA, number 4 Logan is headed back to the title game to tank on number 2 Frankfort after the Wildcats upset number 1 Wheeling Central Catholic 6-0 behind a 2-hit shutout from Ivan Miller. That win for Logan means there will be a new champion in Class AA as Wheeling Central was aiming to defend its 2025 championship. Logan head coach Kevin Gertz says there is no one he would have rather given the ball to in that game than his ace, Ivan Miller.
15: Pretty good, isn't he? He's the guttiest guy we've got out there. He's the one that everybody believes in, and he threw a heck of a game against a tremendous ball.
13: Frankfort got a strong pitching performance from Jackson Hare itself to lead the way to a 4-1 win against Independence. You can follow along with the last day of semifinals and championship Saturday at WV Metro News and on the Metro News Radio Network. 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
6: Thank you, Daniel. Your West Virginia weather forecast for the day, hot and humid. Continues today. Scattered thunderstorms will develop this afternoon. Some of those storms could pack damaging wind gusts and heavy rain. Could cause localized flooding in some places. Cooler, drier weather will finally arrive tomorrow and give us a break before more rain chances return on Sunday. And now you're up to date. Have yourself a great day and a great weekend. For Daniel Woods, I'm Chris Lawrence, and this is Metro News, the voice of West Virginia.
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0: Billy Graham.
1: We've broken God's law. The sentence is death, eternal capital punishment. I was under it. You're under it. We're under that sentence.
0: Now, that news can be pretty unsettling. But the Bible tells us it's not too late to avoid that sentence. In fact, one of the men who was crucified alongside Jesus Christ discovered that it wasn't too late for him.
1: He said, "Lord, remember me. I've sinned. I've been bad. I'm sorry. Can you help me?" Jesus said, "Today thou shalt be with me in paradise." What a remarkable, thrilling, glorious thing. That's the day that changed the world for him. And today is the day that could change your world, could transform you and make you free.
0: It's not too late, but you must decide to receive Jesus while you still can. We can help. Go to findpeacewithgod.net. We're the Billy Graham Evangelistic Association.

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1: I'm Gary Duncan, the technical producer of the By the Way program. You may have heard the news that Paul Demitier has been called home to be with the Lord on November 30th, 2025. I had the pleasure of working with Paul for over 30 years. Paul was the same on the air as he was off the air. A soft-spoken, kind, loving person with a deep love for his family, friends, you the listeners, and of course, Jesus. He wanted to reach as many people as possible with the good news of Christ. The By the Way program will be ending after tomorrow's program. On tomorrow's program, we'll hear from Paul's son, John. He'll speak with us on that final program. And by the way, it's been an honor working behind the scenes to bring you this program.
2: I'm always amazed at homeowners who keep their lawns as short as putting greens on a golf course. For most residential lawns, that's labor-intensive and potentially harmful for turf grass. Lawn grasses are healthier and more drought-tolerant if they're allowed to grow to at least 2 inches in height, preferably 3 inches. This allows blades of grass to partially shade the soil and prevent excessive evaporation. It also allows chlorophyll in the plant to collect sunlight and help the plant grow. I recall a fellow gardener telling me, if the grass doesn't shade the weed will shade the grass. Sometime this week after mowing your yard, get down on your hands and knees out there in the front yard and measure the actual height of your grass and adjust your mower height accordingly.
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4: Your First Alert forecast this Saturday. We're looking at partly cloudy skies across the area. A couple scattered showers and storms moving in the afternoon hour through southern Ohio into northern West Virginia. Temperatures for the day reaching the high of the upper 80s, even getting 90 degrees in a couple of areas. And then this evening, temperatures will drop back down into the 60s overnight. I'm WSAZ meteorologist Emily Dietz.

0: You deserve a laugh today. Let's enjoy a family comedy minute with Darren Streblo.
1: I'm from Cloquet, Minnesota. We have a paper mill in Cloquet. Do you know what that means? Yes, right, it stinks. It stinks very bad. Cloquet is a French word, I found out. It means, was that you? You can try that in France. It works. It's a Pierre Cloquet. Sacre bleu. And if you live in a paper mill town, you know you're not allowed to make fun of that because people get mad at you. Go, hey, it kind of stinks here. They're like, hey, don't make fun. That's the smell of money. I don't think so. Nobody walks into a room and goes, who broke a 20?
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1: I'm Paul Stevens. Shares of SpaceX soaring 19% in their Wall Street debut Friday, making the rocket maker's founder and CEO Elon Musk the first ever trillionaire.
2: Now let me tell you, if people had told me this was going to happen, I was like, man, you must be smoking some really good crack.
1: Musk saying SpaceX is going public because it needs money to fund its ambitions of putting satellites and data centers in space. The U.S. off to a good start in the World Cup, topping Paraguay 4-1. The Americans with a 1-0 lead, extending in at the 7-minute mark.
3: Ballistic running in now. In for Tyler Adams. Great first touch. Still Adams. Battling a tight end. That's in!
1: That call on Fox up next for the U.S. Australia. 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
4: Jordan First Alert forecast. This Saturday, we're looking at partly cloudy skies across the area. A couple scattered showers and storms moving in the afternoon hour through southern Ohio into northern West Virginia. Temperatures for the day reaching the high of the upper 80s, even getting 90 degrees in a couple of areas. And then this evening, temperatures will drop back down into the 60s overnight. I'm WSAZ meteorologist Emily Dietz.

0: Fort Gay,
1: Fallsburg,
0: Louise,
1: Lavalette,
0: Webbville,
1: Westmoreland,
0: Crum,
1: Chapman,
0: Cerrito,
1: Canova,
0: Lowmansville,
1: Blaine,
0: Wayne.
2: 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We're WFGH Fort Gay and a whole lot more.
3: Is there a comment that constantly garners more comments because the original comment was so intriguing? I hear one every day. A comment so viable, so intriguing, that everyone is commenting on that original comment. It's the Focus on the Family commentary. A comment that resounds for families everywhere, garnering constant comments indeed.
4: Military deployment can be tough on couples. The good news is there are steps a husband and wife can take to prepare for their time apart. Start with this. In the days leading up to a deployment, remember that husbands and wives tend to handle stress differently. Men will often begin to detach emotionally. It's a coping mechanism that helps them function well under extreme pressure. Women, on the other hand, are usually the opposite. Their need for emotional connection will increase as the time for separation draws closer. Obviously, this inherent difference can lead to conflict, but it can also be a source of understanding and deeper intimacy if couples will openly communicate about what they're feeling. So talk with each other. Another key is to make the most of the moments you have. It's easy to worry about the months ahead and lose touch with your spouse right here and now. Make it a point to create good memories together. The more moments you enjoy before you're separated, the less stressful your time apart heart will be. And finally, set aside time to be alone together before deployment. Say goodbye to friends and family members early, then devote the last few evenings to one another. Let those last moments be about your commitment to your marriage. Tomorrow, we'll talk about how couples can cope during a deployment. In the meantime, visit FocusOnTheFamily.com for more tips on building a relationship that thrives. For Focus on the Family, I'm Jim Daly.
5: Good morning, I'm Chris Lawrence. Your forecast today, cooler, drier weather will finally arrive and give us a break before more rain chances return on Sunday. Have yourself a great day and a great weekend. I'm Chris Lawrence, and this is Metro News, the voice of West Virginia.

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1: This is your channel changer right here. The knob would fall off. You had pliers. All right, I got it. You people from Modesto know what I'm talking about. I know that. I know what you mean. Then I go to the computer store. They got these 13-year-olds working there. I feel like an idiot. Like, kid, can you help me? Yeah, you need a 48 gigabyte.
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1: Your First Alert forecast this Saturday. We're looking at partly cloudy skies across the area. A couple scattered showers and storms moving in the afternoon hour through southern Ohio into northern West Virginia. Temperatures for the day reaching the high of the upper 80s, even getting 90 degrees in a couple of areas. And then this evening, temperatures will drop back down into the 60s overnight. I'm WSAZ meteorologist Emily Dietz.
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4: Welcome to Let the Bible Speak. The Apostle Paul called Epaphroditus and Archippus fellow soldiers. Philippians 2:25, Philemon 1 verse 2. He told the young evangelist Timothy, fight the good fight of faith. He also told Timothy, you therefore must endure hardship as a good soldier of Jesus Christ. He also wrote to Timothy, I have fought a good fight. In two of these instances, some scholars emphasize that these references are to the athletic games. I get that, but the same Greek word is used in John 18:36 when Jesus said, if my kingdom were of this world, then would my servants fight. But now, we have an unmistakable reference to Christians as soldiers in Ephesians chapter 6, beginning with verse 10. Finally, my brethren, be strong in the Lord and in the power of his might. Put on the whole armor of God, that you may be able to stand against the wiles of the devil. For we do not wrestle against flesh and blood, but against principalities, against powers, against the rulers of the darkness of this age, against spiritual hosts of wickedness in the heavenly places. Therefore, take up the whole armor of God that you may be able to withstand in the evil day, and having done all to stand. Stand therefore, having girded your waist with truth, having put on the breastplate of righteousness, and having shod your feet with the preparation of the gospel of peace. Above all, taking the shield of faith, with which you will be able to quench all the fiery darts of the wicked one. And take the helmet of salvation and the sword of the Spirit, which is the word of God. Praying always with all prayer and supplication in the Spirit, being watchful to this end with all perseverance and supplication for all the saints and for me, that utterance may be given to me, that I may open my mouth boldly to make known the mystery of the gospel, for which I am an ambassador in bonds, that in it I may speak boldly as I ought to speak. So we see this battle is against Satan and spiritual wickedness. Central to success in this battle is the bold declaration of the gospel. Furthermore, we read in Jude, verse 3, I found it necessary to write to you, exhorting you to contend earnestly for the faith, which was once for all delivered to the saints. The metaphor of a fight certainly inheres in the phrase contend earnestly for the faith. The New Century Version reads, I want to encourage you to fight hard for the faith. The New Living Translation reads, I must write urging you to defend the faith.

God has entrusted once for all time to his holy people. That's the great task God places upon his people, defending the faith. And again, in 1 Peter 3, verse 15, but sanctify the Lord God in your hearts and always be ready to give a defense or an answer to everyone who asks a reason for the hope that is in you with meekness and fear, or with gentleness and respect. And so we must be wise enough and self-aware enough as Christians to contend without being contentious, to defend without being defensive, and to be tenacious without being pugnacious in our great spiritual battle. So meaningful in this context is 2 Corinthians 10, verse 4 and 5. For the weapons of our warfare are not carnal, but mighty in God for pulling down strongholds, casting down arguments and every high thing that exalts itself against the knowledge of God, bringing every thought into captivity to the obedience of Christ. What a riveting call to arms. When I read that scripture, I think of songs like Stand Up for Jesus and Rise Up, O Men of God. Brothers, the Holy Spirit is telling us, quit ye like men, to use the King James, or man up in modern lingo. We must hold the banner high and stand in the gap for the captain of our salvation. You get what I'm saying. The weapons of our warfare after our song.

Imagine a war where one side doesn't realize they're being attacked. How well is that going to turn out for them? Yet many people live every day unaware of Satan's attacks. Oh, they have job problems, family problems, drinking problems, drug problems, porn problems, anger and anxiety problems, and they can't figure out what's wrong. Satan uses all the wiles, all the tools at his disposal to undermine man's faith and to make man miserable. Back to 2 Corinthians 10, the Holy Spirit explains, verse 3, that though Christians live in bodies of flesh, we fight in a spiritual war. Of course, it would be senseless to use bombs, bullets, and bayonets in spiritual battles. The Apostle Paul writes about the weapons of our warfare. The word warfare comes from the Greek word strategos, from where we get the word strategy. Satan has a plan, but so does the Lord. We're not shadow boxing. We're not striking out blindly in fits of emotion. We follow the strategy the Lord provides. We do not fixate on the personalities through whom Satan promotes his agenda. We go for the jugular. We strike at the heart. We pull down the strongholds. We demolish the fortresses of arrogance and ignorance, evil and falsehood. Yes, that's what Jesus and the apostles did. But that work must be done in every generation and in every location. J.D. McGarvey writes, quote, Paul evidently alludes to a large military engine with a great claw used to pull down the walls of castles, forts, and other strongholds. Stanley thinks that Paul has in mind military operations which occurred in Cilicia, where Paul was from. In the hills and the mountains of that locality, bands of pirates and robbers entrenched themselves, and for a while withstood the Roman arms. Cicero made some headway in suppressing them, and on his return he was honored with a Roman triumph. But the final victory was achieved by Pompey, the generation before Paul was born. Pompey made great use of a great claw or hook, for he pulled down 120 fortresses. No, we're not apostles, but we have their military strategy and battle tactics in Holy Scripture. What did that look like? Pulling down strongholds means exposing the rational and scriptural flaws in false arguments or reasonings. Which arguments? Number one, arguments, this is what he's saying, that undermine the reality of God's existence. And number two, arguments intended to marginalize or downplay the need to obey God. Can you see how these inspired instructions still connect with Satan's strongholds in our culture 2,000 years later? I mean, the word obey is like a four-letter word, even in religious circles sometimes. Can you see Satan's two-pronged attack executed by those captive to do his will? So let's take a closer look at the charge. First destructive, then constructive. That's the charge given to the soldier in the Lord's army. The Christian soldier first serves on the Lord's wrecking crew. He casts down arguments and every high thing, every fortress or tower, like intellectualism and pseudo-scholarship, every high thing that's erected to prevent men from recognizing God's existence. Next, when and where this is successful and accomplished, men believe in God, then the Lord's army builds its own fortification around complete surrender and submission to God, bringing every thought into captivity to the obedience of Christ, unraveling and untangling any arguments presented to hinder men from obeying God. And so, central to our work in defending the kingdom of God is refuting arguments, exposing lies. Satan has been lying ever since Genesis 3. He twists the truth
and he puts it in an appealing package. So we'll take it and accept it, just like Adam and Eve. Blaise Pascal shrewdly points out, people almost invariably arrive at their beliefs, not on the basis of proof, but on the basis of what they find attractive. What kind of weapons enable us to cast down Satan's strongholds? Here's one, prayer. Prayer empowers us to take down those strongholds. In Ephesians 6, verse 10 through 20, the Apostle Paul counsels soldiers of Christ on how to be victorious against spiritual evil. He spends 69 inspired words first to stress the importance of going into battle with a sword and five pieces of spiritual armor. But then, watch this. He spends the next 69 words addressing how critical perseverance in prayer is for themselves, ourselves, and for his great work as an apostle and proclaimer of the gospel. The only specificity Paul gives in his prayer request is that he might speak boldly. To do what? To cast down arguments that, number one, interfere with men knowing God, and number two, interfere with obeying God. Hear the emphasis on speaking boldly in his prayer request. Verse 19, that utterance may be given to me, that I may open my mouth boldly. Verse 20, that I may speak boldly as I ought to speak. Well, another weapon for our warfare, of course, is Scripture. That's the content of so much of what we're going to share. Scripture stabilizes the soul and it fosters faith. So then faith cometh by hearing, and hearing by the word of God, Romans 10, 17. Basic training for the Christian involves feeding on the milk of God's word, reading the Scriptures, studying the word of God personally and with others who have more knowledge and experience. These activities, in turn, give us the ability to properly handle the sword of the Spirit, the Word of God, ourselves, in defending the faith. The Word of God is living and powerful and sharper than any two-edged sword, Hebrews 4, verse 12. Jesus defeated the devil, remember? With the Word saying, it is written, Matthew chapter 4. The Holy Spirit uses other metaphors to express this same truth about the word in Jeremiah 23, verse 29. Is not my word like a fire, says the Lord, and like a hammer that breaks the rock in pieces? Earlier, God had given Jeremiah his basic instructions. See, I have this day set you over the nations and over the kingdoms to root out and to pull down, to destroy and to throw down, to build and to plant. Jeremiah 1:10. Let's remember, as David put it, the battle is the Lord's, but the Lord needs men like David and Isaiah, willing to stand up and say, here am I, send me. He needs brave volunteers. King Saul's armor swallowed up the young David, but God still used David to defeat Goliath, a mountain of a man with a massive sword, using only a slingshot and a stone. David's great faith is what made the difference. Certainly, faith is a weapon in our warfare. Faith fortifies our hearts and minds against the various flaming arrows Satan fires at us. Our faith forms a massive shield of protection, Ephesians 6, verse 16. Don't let the world, under Satan's sway, devalue the true meaning of faith in your mind. One Oxford definition of faith is only partially correct. Quote, strong belief in God or in the doctrines of religion. So far, so good on the meaning of faith. But then, based on spiritual apprehension rather than proof, end quote. The second half of that definition suggests that faith is not based on evidence, but it's based on nebulous, unwarranted fear. That definition misses the mark. Richard Dawkins goes next level in attacking faith. He writes in his book, The God Delusion, quote, what is really pernicious is the practice of teaching children that faith itself is a virtue. Faith is an evil, he says, precisely because it requires no justification and brooks no argument, end quote.
Professor John Lennox of Oxford University points out, we do not speak of proof. You only get proof in the strict sense in my own field of mathematics. But in every other field, we can't speak of proof. We can speak of evidence, of pointers of being convinced beyond reasonable doubt, end quote. Evolutionary scientists pretend that their worldview is purely science or scientific, while denigrating the faith of Christians as if it rests on silly superstitions like those of the ancient Greek and Roman pagans. Professor John Lennox exposed this thinking error in his debate with Princeton professor Peter Singer. Lennox explained, in opening debate remarks, I often point out that my parents were Christian. Singer responded, there's my main objection. People stay in the religion in which they were brought up. Lennox later asked, were your parents atheists? Singer said, yes. Lennox said, so you stayed in the faith in which you grew up? Singer said, it isn't a faith. Lennox replied, Peter, I'm very sorry. I thought you believed it. Christians have always contended for creation, as recorded in Genesis chapter 1, verse 1. In the beginning, God created. Now, atheistic evolutionary scientists have abandoned the conclusions held by their kind in previous generations and concede a beginning. They call it the Big Bang. When Professor Lennox pointed out in his debate with Richard Dawkins that the Bible always had it right, Dawkins downplayed the fact, saying that, well, there were only two choices, and Scripture had a 50% chance of getting it right. Dawkins seems to have missed the point. Evolutionary scientists had the same great odds in their favor thousands of years later, yet they got it wrong, and did for a very long time. Interestingly, one argument atheists like Dawkins raise against faith in God and the Bible is the existence of miracles, like the virgin birth of Jesus, Jesus turning water into wine, and Jesus being resurrected. These men insist that they can only believe in the natural and could never believe in the supernatural that they read about in the Bible. That statement, however, is just not true. Consider the implications of atheistic evolutionary scientists believing in the beginning associated with the Big Bang, as they call it. Follow me closely. This fact means that everyone now believes either that someone, God, created everything out of nothing, Christians hold to this supernatural conclusion. Meanwhile, scientists may hold to this conclusion, as do many renowned scientists in history, and even big-name scientists today like James Tour and Francis Collins. The only other option involves an even greater miracle and extreme credulity, faith based on a whim and a wish. Those who reject God's involvement in creation believe, get this, that no one created everything out of nothing. Now, which of those two explanations is the more rational? The atheist position goes against scientific law, the law of cause and effect. The atheist concludes that the effect of the universe has no cause. Everything here has no cause. The Holy Spirit alluded to the fact this law, the law of cause and effect, in our material universe in Hebrews 3, verse 4. For every house is built by someone, but he who built all things is God. While Scripture provides strong evidence for God's existence, don't think for a moment that Scripture is the only weapon in our warfare. Jesus said, I am the truth. John 14, 6. The Holy Spirit is called the Spirit of truth, John 14, 17. We read that it's impossible for God to lie, Hebrews 6, verse 18. Meanwhile, Satan is a liar and the father of it, John 8, 44. You see,
Truth is God's domain and Satan's kryptonite. Augustine said the Christian ought to learn as much as he can about as many things as he can, because all truth is God's truth. And that's right. Linus Pauling, Nobel Prize winner in chemistry, said, "Science, true science, is the search for truth. Truth is always on God's side." We've noticed from Scripture, but also from science and reason, evidence for the existence of God. That's part of what our battle is all about. Even secular and scientific truths may be used in our arsenal to pull down Satan's strongholds. Anytime we can expose a lie of Satan, the kingdom of darkness takes a hit. Even when Christians effectively cast down arguments against the knowledge of God with biblical evidence, science, and reason, you may wonder, why can't everyone see the truth? That is a mystery. But don't be discouraged. The truth can only penetrate the skulls seeking it. Matthew 7, verse 6 and 7. We're all vulnerable to believing a lie. When legendary magician Henry Houdini came to a town to do his show, he often went to the local jail, gathering a crowd of people along the way. To get buzz going about his upcoming performance, he asked the jailer to lock him in a cell. Time after time, jail after jail, town after town, Houdini escaped within minutes. But one jailer had heard that Houdini was coming, and the jailer was ready. When Houdini closed the cell door, the jailer put the key in the lock and secretly turned it in the wrong direction. He then removed the key, and everyone watched as Houdini struggled to escape by knowingly locking himself in repeatedly. Finally, in frustration, Houdini admitted that he could not escape. The jailer then revealed his deception. Houdini had believed a lie, and the lie had held him captive. Listen, God is a gentleman and will not force himself on anyone. People will believe lies. The Holy Spirit teaches in 2 Thessalonians 2 that God will send those who do not love the truth a strong delusion, that they might believe a lie. Blaise Pascal put it eloquently nearly 400 years ago. In faith, there is enough light for those who want to believe and enough shadows to blind those who don't. That's why Jesus urges man to genuinely seek in order that they may find. If you'd like to get a copy of this message, stay with us. We'll tell you how to do so after our song.

0: 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We pray you've heard God speak to you through his word. 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Finally, we echo the sentiment of the Apostle Paul when he wrote in Romans 16:16, "The churches of Christ salute you." Until next week, goodbye, and may God bless you.
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2: Your first alert forecast this Saturday. We're looking at partly cloudy skies across the area. A couple scattered showers and storms moving in the afternoon hour through southern Ohio into northern West Virginia. Temperatures for the day reaching the high of the upper 80s, even getting 90 degrees in a couple of areas. And then this evening, temperatures will drop back down into the 60s overnight. I'm WSAZ meteorologist Emily Deeks.
3: It's time now for the Genoa Church of Christ program with late pastor Ted Williamson.
4: I'm so glad to be here today, and I appreciate the fact that everybody's here. Today I would call your attention to the 8th chapter of the book of Romans. Now, I want to read 4 or 5 verses out of the book of Romans. I'm going to preface this by saying, and I know that I say this a lot, that the 8th chapter of the book of Romans is one of the most encouraging chapters in the Bible concerning Christians as to why they should remain faithful. And when you go home this afternoon, just sit down. It's 39 verses. Just read it. And when you get down in there and you start going verse by verse and looking words up and all of the stuff that you do in a study, you'll find out how deep and complex God's word is. As I've said many times, there's a whole lot more scripture here than there is preacher. And it's hard to speak to every aspect that goes on in this chapter in one sermon. And I'm not going to try, because it's way above my abilities. So I want to start, and I want to read 5 verses to you, starting with verse 28. I'm going to read straight through these verses. And we know that all things work together for good to them that love God, to them who are called according to his purpose, for whom he did foreknow, he also did predestinate to be conformed to the image of his Son, that he might be the firstborn among many brethren. Moreover, whom he did predestinate, them he also called. And whom he called, them he also justified. And whom he justified, them he also glorified. What shall we say then to these things? If God be for us, who can be against us? Amen. He that spared not his own Son, but delivered him up for us all, how shall he not with him also freely give us all things? What a reading. I mean, to sit back and contemplate about what's going on here is mind-boggling. And as the current saying is, it's hard to get your mind around that. But here in verse 28, 29, 30, I'm really going to simplify this, and I'm going to say this. This speaks about the saints of God who were called by the gospel. You know, the scripture says that we are called by the gospel. The scriptures also says, and this is the beauty of scripture. The beauty of scripture is that all scripture is given for the inspiration of man, not just one little passage. It's all important. Every word that proceeds from the mouth of God is important. As the saints of God who were called by the gospel. All saints of God upon the earth today were called by the gospel. If you're a saint of God, you were called by the gospel. Now, the book also says that many are called, but few are chosen. I'll tell you, brethren, I want to be of the few. I want to be of that few, of that select number, who are not only called, but have obeyed. Just to be called is not enough. The scripture that we just quoted, for many are called, but few are chosen. Why are they not chosen? It's not because they're not called. It's not because God didn't love them. It's not because His grace is not sufficient to save all who would come to Him, but they're not saved from the call because they will not respond to what God has said for them to do in order to be a Christian. Those who are called are the ones who answer the call. They're called by the gospel. The spiritually dead are called to life by obeying the gospel. Now, in verse 28, 29, and 30, they use words like called, foreknowledge, speaking of the foreknowledge of God, predestined, justified, glorified. God predestines. Now, here's my take on predestination. Somebody said, preacher, do you believe in predestination? Well, yes, I do. And here's why I believe on it. The scripture says, and Jesus quoted, says, he that believeth and is baptized shall be saved. I think God has predestinated those who believe and have been baptized. That's predestination. Who's going to be in heaven? All those that answered the call. All those that believe and baptize. So, yes, I believe in predestination. Now, to say that you're going to be saved regardless of how you live your life, I don't believe that. I don't believe that. Because the scripture says, save yourself from this untoward generation. You can do something about your destination, and you are predestined to be saved if you answer the call. Now, that might be a bit of an oversimplification, but I don't know whether or not it is. I do know that justification and predestination and foreordination and foreknowledge and all of those kinds of things that we read about here in Romans, the 8th chapter, is certainly worth our study. And it's worth our discussion, and it's worth sitting down and talking about and reading and praying and all of that kind of stuff. It's worth all of the effort that we put into it. But God has predestinated that there'll be a certain number that'll be in heaven. Now, I know that this is true because when the fishermen went out and Jesus said, well, cast your nets on this side of the boat, and they did. And the nets were full. And that was an allusion that was talking about in the last days. I tell you, when God comes back, the nets are going to be full. And then he will separate the good from the bad. So we are predestined. We're predestined from one place or the other. That's for sure. And predestined for heaven, those who have answered the call. This is what I believe. Now your study might lead you to a fuller, deeper understanding. And that's great. Now, to be sure, there is a lot of information in Romans, the 8th chapter, that need to be pondered. So this gets us to the start of the lesson. And there's two questions here that the Apostle Paul poses in verse 31 that is worthy of our study. What shall we say? What shall we then say to these things? If God, excuse me, before us, if God before us, who can be against us? Now, this question is relevant, and if it's relevant to study. Personally, I believe when Paul asked the question, if God before us, he was asking this in a rhetorical manner, knowing exactly what the answer was. If God is for us, who can be against us? Who's going to challenge God? Who can challenge God? Who can take us away from the love of God? Who can snatch us out of his palms? Certainly there's a rhetorical element to this. But some would say, Preacher, you're exactly right. I know that God is with me because I'm in a good place and I have experienced God's blessings. Can we all not say that we have experienced the blessings of God? Amen to that. But even so, there is a problem with the answer of saying, I know that God is with me because I'm in a good place. Job of long ago said this, the Lord giveth and the Lord taketh away. I tell you folks, it's easy to be a Christian when God is hedged around you and nothing can get to you. But it's tougher when the barriers are broke down and Satan comes in and tries to pull you away, and you're in a dark place, and you're in an unsure place, and you're in a place where the darkness is all about. Sometimes you start questioning. But now I will tell you this. The God of the mountain is still God in the valley. And the God of the good times is the God of the bad times. Can't we praise God forever for the blessings that he has given us? Even in the roughest of times, even when the winds seem like they're at gale force and there's no hope, God is still in charge. And as in the long ago, God told the prophet, he said, you can fight. They said, God is the God of the mountains. We'll take them in the valley to fight. God said, I'll show them who's God in the valley also. Through our blackest time, through our most fog-bound time. I mean, have you ever been lost? It's annoying just to go on a road trip and to make a wrong turn and maybe be off your route for 5 or 6 or 8 miles. That's get so frustrated. Well, I don't know exactly. I don't know where I am. I don't know where I am. I tell you, folks, without God in our life, we'll never know where we're at. But we can trust that even in the worst of times, When God is with us, he is able to make us able to withstand all the troubles that we have. Did not David express this several times when you read the Psalms about how God looked after him when he was being chased, when he was run into a cave? And all of the things that happened to him, he never gave up on God because he knew that God was the same. If God be for us, how can I be sure? The real question is not how can I be sure that God is for us, but rather how can I be reassured that God is for us? What shall we say to these things? If God be for us, who can be against us? Now, I can tell you this. God has defeated Satan. Scriptures tell us this. At Calvary, the devil was whipped bad. Was this not prophesied even at the original sin when God said to the serpent that your seed, speaking of the devil, would bruise the heel of Eve's seed, which was Jesus, and that her seed would bruise your head, that is to say, give you a deathly blow. And whatever victory that Satan had or thought he had in the whole realm of pandemonium was short-lived when Jesus come out of the grave. Our victory was secure. Paul said it this way, said, we are more than conquerors. We're not just going to barely scrape over the bar. We're going to clear it with room to spare. Why? Because Jesus has assured us that we have the victory. He told his disciples when he gave the great commission, teaching them to observe all things whatsoever I've commanded you, and lo, I am with you always, A-L-W-A-Y, even to the end of the earth. This is a period of time. It didn't say I'll be with you no matter what way you go, but he said I'll be with you forever, even to the end of the world, if you do my will. You're the called. You're the elect. You're the ones that was predestinated. You're the ones that are justified. You're the ones that will be glorified on that great day. And what a great and terrible day that day of judgment will be. So God's word is saying to us, it says in verse 32, I'll read verse 31 again. What shall we say then to these things? If God be for us, who can be against us? He that spared not his own son, but delivered him up for us all, how shall he not be with him also freely give us all things? So God's word is saying to us, the price of salvation for mankind is great. For God so loved the world that he gave his only begotten Son, that whosoever believeth in him should not perish, but have everlasting life. The price of salvation is great. And God will not let this sacrifice be in vain. Whatever it takes for us to get from here to heaven, God has prepared the way. Now, he didn't say it was going to be in a straight line. He didn't say that there wasn't going to be obstacles. But he did say, And Job knew this best of all when he said, the Lord giveth and the Lord taketh away. Sometimes it's going to be easy because God's made provisions to make it easy. And sometimes it's going to be tough because God's testing our faith. You know, God don't test our faith to see whether we got faith or not. He tests our faith so that we can find out whether we believe what God says or not. Because he knows. He has foreknowledge. He knows what's going on. He knows what's going to be tomorrow. He knows what's going to be down the road. We don't. And he says what you need to do is walk by faith and not by sight. Well, as I tell you, sometimes in the darkness of the mountainside, when the night sets in and there's no moon shining, there is no light, and it's definitely a walk of faith. And we can't see our way clear, and we can't see our way out of the trouble. We need to hold on to what we know, and what we know is I need faith. And I need to follow after what God has said. If God is for us, who can be against us? God spoke to Joshua, who had taken over the leadership of the Israel people in the wilderness. Moses died and was buried on the mountain, no man knows where. And Joshua was faced with the task of leading maybe a million people over the stormy, swollen banks of the Jordan. But God said, just as I've been with you from the time you left Egypt by the cloud and by the fiery pillar and all of the things that I've done for you and provided manna and all the stuff that's gone on for the last 40 years, I'm going to help you cross Jordan. I'm going to see you safe to the other side. And then he told Joshua, said, be of good courage. Be of good courage. What's that mean? It means you need to have faith in what I'm saying. You need to believe that if you'll do what I say, that it'll be okay. And these 12 men put the Ark of the Covenant on their shoulders and they marched bravely into the swollen waters of the Jordan River. And as soon as their feet hit water, the path cleared. Now, God didn't tell them that was what was going to happen, but they had enough faith to believe it. Well, Lord, I just don't see how that's going to work in my life. I just don't see how I'm going to be able to do that. How can I possibly do this as weak-minded as I am? Keep on walking by faith. I'll make a way. I'll never put on you more than you can bear. Well, I'm telling you, we're talking faith, folks. We're talking belief beyond what we really comprehend. How can these things be? It can be because God said so. What a concept. Is it any wonder that the carnal world that we live in, is it any wonder that this escapes them? They have no mindset to believe anything that comes from God. It's just a fairy tale. It's just a bunch of words that man made up. Yeah, it'll lead you to a pretty good moral life, but there's nothing to it. Unless you're a believer. So God said to Joshua, be of good courage, don't waver. I will lead you and guide you. Even the high flood water of the Jordan can't stop you. Surely, if God is for us, who can be against us? He spared not his own son, but gave him up. Gave his own son up for us. And without his sacrifice, there would be no forgiveness of sins. For without the shedding of blood, there's no forgiveness of sin. In Leviticus 22, Abraham is leading Isaac up to the altar. And he's going to lay him on the altar and sacrifice him to God. We know the story. He had the knife in his hand, and I can't imagine having this much faith. You know, God told give the promise to Abraham that through his seed, all the nations of the earth would be blessed. And Isaac was his seed. He was the one that God chose. He was the son of Abraham and Sarah. God said, through thy seed shall all nations of the earth be blessed. He wasn't talking through Hagar's seed. He was talking through Sarah's. And Abraham had enough faith that he took Isaac to the bottom of the mountain, and they climbed up there where the altar was built, and he took a knife and laid him down, and he would have sacrificed him, but God stayed his hand. How much does God love us? He loved us so much that he wouldn't stay his own hand, and he sacrificed his own son. But he would not let Abraham. If God is for us, who can be against us? Who can stop God? There's only one thing that can stop God, and that's your unbelief. He did not spare. Here's what it said in verse 32. He that spared not his own son, but delivered him up for us all. I tell you, Judas delivered him to the Romans. Pilate delivered him up before and allowed the Sanhedrin court to pronounce a death penalty on him. They delivered him up. They put him on a cross. But I'm telling you, folks, God was the mastermind. It was with the foreknowledge of God that these things would happen. And people says, well, this party killed Jesus, that party killed Jesus. I tell you, the love of mankind and for the salvation of our souls, that's what killed Jesus. Because God loved us. And he allowed Jesus to die on the cross, thereby defeating Satan, who had ruled through darkness and intimidation and death since Eden. And Satan is defeated. Who can separate us from the love of God? No one. Because he spared not his own son. The solution for sin required death. The scriptures tell us, and this is why you can't go to one little verse in the Bible and try to build your whole doctrine of living around one verse. It's because scriptures say this, and somewhere else scriptures say that, and somewhere else scriptures say something else. And you've got to be able to put it all together. I believe we have the ability to put it all together. I don't believe God has put on us more than we can understand. And I think we can study and read God's word and find out just exactly what he wants. But I do know that the wages of sin is death. And in order to be able to justify sinful man, God allowed Jesus to die, because that was the punishment for death. For the wages of sin is death. And even though Jesus was sinless, he died, thereby satisfying all conditions so that salvation could be obtained to those who believe and obey. God could not spare his own son, because the honor and the integrity of God was at stake. And all of this hangs on the obedience of his son. And I tell you, folks, I can see Jesus on that road to Gethsemane with a heavy heart. I can just visualize that. And I can hear him pray, Father, if there be any other way, let this cup pass from me. But nevertheless, not my will, but thine be done. What was the will of God? The will of God, God wills that not any should perish, but all would come to repentance. God wanted all to be saved. This was the covenant made between the Father and the Son in the long ago, that yes, I'll lay down my life for the people that we love. And he did. Think about it. If Jesus had not have died, then God would have been a laughingstock. And the devil, who is the accuser, would point out for the endless ages how that God has failed his people. And that could not be allowed. And it would not be allowed. And they separated for the first time and only time in eternity for that space. What a grievous situation this was for God Almighty the Father. And how he grieves for those today who are lost and are separated from him. Because God is not willing that any should be lost, but all would come to repentance. If you're here today and you're in any way subject to the gospel call, why don't you come?

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2: Your First Alert forecast this Saturday. We're looking at temperatures reaching the upper 80s, mostly sunny skies. Humidity levels will be a bit lower compared to what we saw earlier this week, and we will be gearing up for a rainy day on Sunday. I'm WSAZ meteorologist Emily Dietz.
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Amen. Praise the Lord. Thank you, Sister Debbie. Thank you, Brother Brian. Thank you, choir, for the songs. Book of Exodus, chapter 12. I'd like to continue our study on the doctrines of grace. We've been doing the last couple of Sundays, using the acronym BASIC, B-A-S, is what we'll be preaching on this morning. And the doctrines of TULIP would be T-U-L, the doctrine of the limited or literal atonement. S is for a substitutionary sacrifice. And I was thinking about which one to make the noun. It's, you could also entitle it a sacrificial substitution. And speaking of particularly the work of our Lord and Savior Jesus Christ, and it's pictured here in Exodus chapter 12 as the Passover lamb, as it is throughout the entire Old Testament, when those sacrifices are made of the lamb that's without blemish and without spot, as Brother Dennis read this morning in 1 Peter. It is speaking about Jesus Christ, and it's speaking about his substitutionary sacrifice that he made, taking our place, taking our sins, suffering the wrath of God that should have been for us, and substituting himself for us and making that great and terrible and awesome and wonderful sacrifice that he did there on the cross at Calvary. Brother Daniel was preaching for us Wednesday night. I'm glad he gave the work that he did so that we would know about it. And then I'm glad that he took us up on the invitation to go ahead and preach for us also. There's a wonderful message on Romans chapter 12 that we would be a living sacrifice. And certainly it is, as he ended up, our reason.

honorable service. Because of this subject that we're preaching on this morning, the sacrifice that Jesus Christ made for us, he didn't hold anything back. He gave his all. He gave his life for us, a living sacrifice. And so when the Lord, through the Apostle Paul, requires that we be a living sacrifice, he's not asking us to do anything that Jesus Christ has not already done for us. Nothing we can ever do. As Brother Mark Minnie often said one time, it's really not a comparison. It's more of a contrast of what we've done compared to what Christ has done. But it is to be a comparison. And as we think about the work that the Lord Jesus Christ did and the sacrifices that we made, I was at the Bible conference yesterday, and he was up there too. I told him that I was going to be there, and he wanted to be there. And I asked one of the deacons up there if he could present the work while he was up there. And he said, "I don't know. It's a pretty tight schedule." He says, "If people's ready to eat lunch around noon, so if I guess, you know, if you can squeeze it in and I'll get late." I said, "Well, I'll give him some of my time." And he said, "Well, okay." And so I told Brother Daniel later, I was following his lesson of giving a sacrifice, because if I sacrificed my preaching time, you know, it's for a worthy cause. And I wanted them to know, to hear about the work there in Peru and to get to meet. And they were able to ask questions later and meet with him and his family there. So I'm thankful the Lord worked all that out. Exodus chapter 12, verse 1. "And the Lord spake unto Moses and Aaron in the land of Egypt, saying, This month shall be unto you the beginning of months." This is going to change everything. "It shall be the first month of the year to you. Speak ye unto all the congregation of Israel, saying, In the tenth day of this month, they shall take to them every man a lamb, according to the house of their fathers, a lamb for an house. If the household be too little for the lamb, let him and his neighbor next unto his house take it according to the number of the souls. Every man according to his eating shall you make your account for the lamb. Verse 5, your lamb shall be without blemish, a male of the first year, precious. You shall take it out from the sheep or from the goats, and you shall keep it up until the 14th day of the same month. And the whole assembly the congregation of Israel shall ceremonially," that's what the purpose here of the Passover, "shall kill it in the evening. And they shall take of the blood of the lamb, and strike it on the two side posts and on the upper door post of the houses wherein they shall eat." And it's very important that they do this. If they did not do this, if they did not have the blood of the lamb, their blood was going to be required of them. The substitutionary sacrifice of Jesus Christ is seen in this picture and in the death and sacrifice of this Passover lamb. It says in verse 8, "And they shall eat the flesh in that night." You know, as Brother Kevin's been going through the Gospel of John, Jesus Christ said, and it confused the Pharisees for a while, but he said, "Ye must eat my flesh." It's again reference to the Passover and the life that comes in this substitutionary sacrifice of Jesus Christ. "Roast with fire and unleavened bread, and with bitter herbs they shall eat it. Eat not of it raw, nor sodden it all with water, but roast with fire," the fires of persecution, "his head with his legs and with the pertness thereof. And you shall let nothing of it remain until the morning. And that which remaineth of it until the morning you shall burn with fire. And thus shall ye eat it, with your loins girded, your shoes on your feet, and your staff in your hand, and you shall eat it in haste. It is the Lord's Passover." Why is it called the Passover? The next few verses. It says in verse 12, "For I will pass through the land of Egypt this night." And Egypt is a picture of the world that we live in, the world of sin. And the Lord is going to pass through this world of sin that we live in. And we have only one hope. The same hope that the Israelites had. "I will pass through the land of Egypt this night, and will smite all the firstborn in the land of Egypt, both man and beast, and against all the gods of Egypt I will execute judgment. I am the Lord. And the blood shall be to you for a token

0: The lamb can't save you. Not this lamb that you set apart, that you've checked to make sure it's pure and without blemish, make sure it's a male the first year. The lamb can't save you. It's a token of the one that can and the one that will. And it says, and the blood shall be to you for a token upon the houses where you are. And when I see the blood, I will pass over you. And the plague shall not be upon you to destroy you when I smite the land of Egypt, when I smite the world. S is for the sacrificial substitutionary death of Christ, the sacrificial substitution of Jesus Christ himself for us. It is one of the most precious doctrines in the Bible. It is the anchor of the salvation of any soul that's ever saved. You know, you look at the doctrine of election, and Brother Dennis ended up with salvation being of God the Father, God the Son, and God the Holy Spirit. That's the inner three parts of the doctrines of grace. You start off with the totally depraved individuals that we are, and you have the unconditional election, the unconditional love of God the Father. And then the heart of the TULIP doctrines, you have this literal atonement, this substitution of Jesus Christ for us as a sacrifice that is acceptable and pleasing unto God. And then you have the irresistible regenerating power of the Holy Spirit in the fourth petal of the doctrines of TULIPS, and it produces a saint that is preserved and preserved forevermore. It's a precious doctrine, the doctrine of grace in the singular. And as we break it down and look at the different doctrines within it, they are without number, with unnumbered blessings, even as we sang in our song this morning, that we can speak about of what Jesus Christ has done for us in substituting himself in the sacrifice. And the picture that you have here in Exodus chapter 12 is unparalleled in Scripture to show us what Jesus Christ actually did of dying for us, shedding his blood for us. The key tenets of the doctrines of not just the doctrines of grace, but the doctrines of Scripture are found in this Passover story. We're not going to spend time on this Passover story this morning except to use it as a jumping off point to see the substitutionary death of Jesus Christ, the substitutionary sacrifice that he made for us. Christ's sacrifice, our first point this morning is, was acceptable. And it was accepted. As you come down to verse number 23 in this chapter, is the Lord is telling them in verse 23, you put the blood on the post of the house and on the header of the lintel, and I will pass over you. And in verse 23, it says, for the Lord will pass through to smite the Egyptians, and when he seeth the blood upon the lintel and on the two side posts, the Lord will pass over the door and will not suffer the destroyer to come in into your houses to smite you. The message I preached yesterday at Desi was the immutable and the irresistible aspects of God. And I didn't get very far in my message, and I told Becky, maybe I'll preach that tonight, and then Brother Kevin and Brother Rex will have to suffer through it again. But it's preached the way I wanted to preach it. And then, of course, most of the time when I try to do that, the Lord still changes it from what I thought. But I really had this verse in mind towards the end of the message, if I got to it and I didn't. This verse here, verse 23, is the irresistible power of God in judgment. There's nobody that stopped God from performing judgment upon the world and upon Egypt this evening. It's when he went through, there was the Pharaoh couldn't say, well, you can't come here because I'm too big and I'm powerful. No, Pharaoh lost his firstborn son. The maid mentions, as you read through here, in the barns and all the animals and all of the creatures and all of the people and all the citizens of the nation of Egypt, every single one, it says the destroyer came in. It's interesting that the same word that's translated destroyer here in verse 23 is translated redeemer elsewhere. Most of the time we think of redeemer as one that saves us, and that's who Jesus Christ is. But you know, the wages of sin is death. And the Lord avenged. That's the other way that this word is translated. You know, when you're talking about the cities of refuge and that avenger that would come afterwards, it's the same word, the same root word. He's the avenger. He's the redeemer. He is the destroyer of sin. And nothing can stop the irresistible judgment of God. The immutable judgment of God that cannot be changed. But you know, also, the reason I was coming to this verse is because whenever it comes, and I mentioned, you know, and I mentioned this before when I preached about the irresistible forces meeting an immutable object, what happens when that irresistible force hits the immutable object? Well, terminology changes. Either the irresistible force is still irresistible and it destroys the so-called immutable object, or the immutable object really is, and that so-called irresistible force, you got to change the terminology, it is resistible. That's what happens when it meets there. And I mentioned that there cannot be irresistible and immovable forces in the same universe in that aspect. One of them will have to be changed. And then I confidently asserted that Jesus Christ and God is irresistible, and he's also immutable. Well, how come he doesn't have to change his terminology? Because his will is seamless, and his irresistible force never meets up with his immutable objects, whether they be holiness, whether they be justice, whether they be love, whether they be wrath, whatever aspect of God's irresistibility, it will perform that for which it was purposed. And it will never run up against an immutable thing of any aspect that can ever stop it. The justice of God is that sin would be destroyed here in verse 23. And I love the way that irresistible force comes in and destroys everything, and it just passes over wherever what? Wherever Jesus Christ is. Because he is immutable. Nothing can destroy those where Jesus Christ stands. Balaam and his donkey come up against that destroyer, it's called there, can't get past him. The donkey just falls down when there's no room to go around or no wall to crush Balaam's leg against to let him know that Jesus Christ or his representatives is there in the token of the blood of Jesus Christ. How marvelous is the power of God in salvation. And that's what I preached yesterday, so we'll leave that as it is there. I wanted to use that verse in both of these messages. I will pass over. Why? Because Jesus Christ is there. And you can't move him. Praise the Lord for the grace and the salvation that we have in Jesus Christ. In Genesis chapter 22 and verse number 8, when Abraham was going up that mountain, Isaac looked around and saw the fire, saw the knife, saw the wood, saw everything. He said, "But Father, where's the lamb?" Abraham poignantly said he knew that Isaac was going to be the sacrifice. He knew that Isaac was the one that was going to have to die. Picturing us in our sins, us that still have the sin of this world inundating our flesh. And yes, Isaac must be born again by the power of grace. He said, God will provide himself a lamb. When he got to the top of the mountain, I don't know if Abraham knew exactly how this was going to work out. He got to the top of the mountain, he bound Isaac. And you know, an older man binding his son like that was because he was a willing sacrifice, Isaac was. Father, must it be so? Not my will, but thine be done. Beautiful picture. Lord knows how to paint beautiful pictures, doesn't he? He bound Isaac on that altar, and Abraham raised up the knife, was ready to thrust it into the heart so that the blood of the son would flow. And the angel of the Lord said, told Abraham to stop. Now I know. Now I know that you love me. Now I know. But you know, Abraham turned around after he released Isaac and hugged him, and there was a ram, a lamb, stuck in a thicket of thorns. Stuck in a thicket of thorns. I still remember preaching a message about stuck in a thicket of thorns. Those thorns that made up the crown of our Lord and Savior Jesus Christ. I preached down in Philadelphia Baptist Church not too long ago about the law of the rebellious son. And how that you read through the history of Israel and can't find any account of anybody ever surrendering their rebellious son up for the judgment that was due them. But God did. Surrendered up his son so that we rebellious sons would have a sacrifice, would have an atonement, would have a redemption, would have a ransom paid for us, that there would be propitiation, a payment in full that I couldn't pay if I spent all of eternity in hell. I would never be able to pay the price that Jesus Christ paid for me when he said, I will do the Father's will. I will sacrifice myself as a substitute for Adam, for Eve, and for every child of God that's ever been saved. Christ's sacrifice was acceptable, and as the avenger came through the land of Egypt, he would pass over that acceptable sacrifice that Abel sacrificed. That was what it was called, wasn't it? Over there in Hebrews, it's called an acceptable sacrifice. Cain's was not. Cain was destroyed. The destroyer came into Cain's house and took him to hell. Outside of any unrecorded act of grace in Scripture, that's what happened to Cain. Christ's sacrifice, our first point, was acceptable. And it was accepted. Now, a lot of times, as Brother Dennis brought out very well in his lesson this morning, a lot of people have a mistaken aspect about this acceptable and accepted sacrifice of Jesus Christ. And they think it's applicable because I accepted that sacrifice of Christ. That I said, okay, Lord, you can take my place. That's not how it happened at all, was it? It happened before I was born. The doctrine of election was in the halls of eternity past, that I was chosen to be saved. It was 2,000 years ago, and even those that are concurrent in that particular time, like Simon Peter and those others, it's not a sacrifice that they accepted. In fact, Peter says, it shall not be so, Lord. Remember that? Christ's sacrifice was acceptable and accepted not by you and me, but by God. God the Father, and the whole God, the Holy Spirit, and God the Son. Just one verse on that thought is Acts chapter 17, just the way the Apostle Paul phrases this command and then the invitation that comes with that command to repent. It is because of the acceptable work in Acts chapter 17 of Jesus Christ, the substitutionary sacrifice that God the Father looked upon and accepted it. Acts chapter 17, verse 30, Apostle Paul talks to those on Mars Hill, those Greeks that were gathered around, and said, in the times of this ignorance God winked at, but now commandeth all men everywhere to repent, because he hath appointed a day in the which he will judge the world. You remember that judgment day back in Egypt? You remember how the destroyer came in? Same thing's going to happen to this whole world. He hath appointed a day in the which he will judge the world in righteousness by that man whom he hath ordained. Speaking of Christ. Whereof he hath given assurance unto all men in that he hath raised him from the dead. It says several times in Scripture that when God the Father raised Jesus Christ from the dead, and I know Jesus Christ claims that upon himself also, I have power to lay down my life, I have power to raise it up again. That's God speaking. that it validated the sacrifice that Jesus Christ made. It is finished. Also, it is sufficient. It is accepted. You know, Jesus Christ says, "It is finished," and you can hear the echo of that by God the Father. It is accepted. You know, that's a pretty broad word that is mentioned. In the Greek, that word "finished," we preached, I think, a series of 10 messages on it, 10 different things that were finished or accomplished or purchased.
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4: Good morning, I'm Chris Lawrence. Your forecast today, cooler, drier weather will finally arrive and give us a break before more rain chances return on Sunday. Have yourself a great day and a great weekend. I'm Chris Lawrence, and this is Metro News, the voice of West Virginia.
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0: Hello, friends. This is Brother Troy Young, welcoming you to another exciting broadcast of the Voice of the Appalachians. 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
1: Open your Bibles, if you will, to Revelation chapter 4. I would like to take a poll. These are the questions I'd like to ask. In the last 2 months, have you read your Bibles more than you have in the first 3 months of the year? I would ask the question, are you closer to God than you were in the first 3 months of the year? Has the absence of so many things working to get our attention, sports, entertainment, amusement, places to go, all of that being gone, has your prayer life improved? Has it gotten stronger? I sure pray that it has. It's amazing how the devil wants to get our minds and control our minds and our thinking and our behavior. I want to preach the message entitled, Living to Please the Father. Revelation 4, verse number 10, the 24 elders fall down before him that sat on the throne and worshiped him that liveth forever and ever, and cast their crowns before the throne, saying, Thou art worthy, O Lord, to receive glory and honor and power, for Thou hast created all things, and for Thy pleasure they are and were created. A foundational truth of the Bible is that God is not only the creator of the world and everything in it, but God made everything for Himself and for His pleasure. Take your Bibles and go to the book of Colossians, and let's read a familiar verse in Colossians chapter 1, and then we're going to go to John chapter 8. I want you to notice what the Bible says in verse number 16, Colossians 1:16, and Revelation 4:11 repeats the truth of this statement. For by Him were all things created that are in heaven and that are in earth, visible and invisible, whether they be thrones or dominions or principalities or powers. All things were created by Him and for Him. John chapter 8, please. John chapter 8, and I want you to go to verse number 28. John chapter 8 and verse number 28. We're establishing the fact, according to the Scripture, that a foundational truth of the Bible is that God is the creator of the world and everything in it, but not only is He the creator, He made everything for Himself and for His pleasing or for His pleasure. In John chapter 8, the Bible says in verse number 28, Then said Jesus unto them, When ye have lifted up the Son of Man, then shall ye know that I am He, and that I do nothing of myself. But as my Father hath taught me, I speak these things. In verse number 29, And he that sent me is with me. The Father hath left me, have not left me alone, for I do always those things that please Him. Now, some may get the idea, well, if we're just here to please God, when do we ever get to enjoy life? The truth is, true enjoyment is to please the Father. If you want to be fulfilled in life, if you want to know that my life is counting, it's counting when we please the Father. Those of us as parents, mothers and fathers, we understand, we take pleasure in the obedience and successes of our children. We want them to enjoy life. We want them to succeed in doing what is right. The Heavenly Father desires us to please Him in all that we do. The Bible tells us without faith it's impossible to please Him. And so all that we do by faith in Him, we please the Father. Without question, the Bible teaches that you and I were made to please the Lord. For example, or application, my purpose in life is not to be a preacher. My purpose in life is to please Him, and being a preacher of the Word of God gives me the opportunity to preach by faith in Him, thus pleasing the Father. Preaching is not to glorify me, it is to glorify the Father. Everything that you and I do, from being a father, a mother, a brother, a sister, a Christian, whatever we do in life, whatever we do in church, whether it's to sing, to serve, to usher, to praise, to whatever we do by faith in Him, and we do to please the Father. Now, we live in a day when spiritual activity is promoted on one hand, but it is promoted among other things that are not pleasing to the Father. I find it interesting that there are many times in the Bible that it says very plainly that these are not pleasing to the Father. If I want to please Him, I want to know what it is that pleases Him. And the Bible says that without faith, it's impossible to please Him. And so I please Him by faith. But I also want to know the things that do not please Him, because I don't want to live by faith half the time and do the things that are not pleasing to Him the rest of the time. We live in a day when a Christianity is promoted that you can just be a Christian and live right on Sunday, and the rest of the week you're free to live any way you want. The truth is, I'm supposed to please Him on Monday as much as I do on Sunday. All of my life is to please the Father. If I want to be fulfilled in my purpose in life, I want to please Him as much during the weekday as I do on the Sunday. And it's important that we understand not what only pleases the Father, but what does not please the Father. Now, when we live with the mindset, everything I do, I want it to please the Father, I believe that's what revival is. I believe every act, every thought, every behavior, when we say, Lord, I want to please You, I want to tell You, I believe that's what revival is when we are consumed with the thought and we're consumed with the desire that I want to live my life to please the Father. Take your Bibles and go to Psalm number 5. I want to show us some things that do not please the Father. And so I please Him by faith in Him, but I please Him also by not taking part in the things that He takes no pleasure in. Notice what the Bible says in Psalm number 5. We'll begin reading in verse number 1. The Bible says this: Give ear to my words, O Lord, consider my meditation. Hearken unto the voice of my cry, my King and my God, for unto Thee will I pray. My voice shalt Thou hear in the morning. The psalmist said, You hear my voice in the morning. Evening, morning, and at noon, the psalmist said, I spend time with God. O Lord, in the morning will I direct my prayer unto Thee and will look up. For Thou art not a God that hath pleasure in wickedness, neither shall evil dwell with Thee. The foolish shall not stand in Thy sight. Thou hatest all workers of iniquity. Now, what is this word wickedness? Has no pleasure in wickedness. What is the definition of that word wickedness? The word wickedness means to depart from the rules of divine law. It means evil disposition or practices. It means immorality, crime, sin, sinfulness, corrupt manners. Wickedness generally signifies evil or disobedient practices. Now, if wickedness is not pleasing to the Father, I don't want to spend my time in sin and wickedness. I want to spend my time in what pleases the Father. That's what revival is. Revival is God having my mind and my heart through the day, through the week. God having my mind and heart in the evening and at night. And when the workings of the devil and the evil spirits bring temptation to this old flesh, we say, oh, but wait, I want to be pleasing to the Father. And He takes no pleasure in wickedness. David had numbered the people. He had numbered the army of Israel, and he did so in pride. The reason he numbered them, he wanted to know how many men had given themselves to serve in Israel's army. It was for one reason. That was just for him to say, we have this many men in our army. But God had told him, I don't need you to number the army. It's not the army that you need. It's me you need working through the army. David numbered them, and the Bible says in 2 Samuel 24:17, and David spake unto the Lord when he saw the angel that smote the people, and said, "Lo, I have sinned. I have done wickedly. But these sheep, what have they done? Let thine hand, I pray thee, be against me and against my father's house." Notice, David confessed wickedness. "Lord, I don't want to be wicked. I don't want to be sinful. That brings no pleasure to you. I was made to please you. I was made to honor you. I ask you to forgive me of my wickedness." We live in a nation today that we want to live right on one hand and wicked on the other. If I'm pleasing to God, I must not only be obedient to Him and living by faith, I must shun and flee and stay away from the wickedness that brings displeasure to the Father. It's an interesting prayer in the book of Daniel as he prayed to the Lord, recognizing the years of punishment that would be coming to a close. And he prayed for the nation of Israel. And he said this, "And I set my face unto the Lord God." By the way, you want to learn how to pray? Read the prayers that are recorded in the Word of God by these men. These are not prayers of impression to another. These are prayers of confession. These are prayers of honesty before God. He said, "I set my face unto the Lord God to seek by prayer and supplications with fasting and sackcloth and ashes." All of those signs of seriousness. I wonder how many Christians have ever come to the place that there have been any tears or sadness or fasting because of the sin that was in their life. He said, "I prayed unto the Lord and made my confession and said, O Lord, the great and dreadful God, keeping the covenant and mercy to them that love Him and to them that keep His commandments, we have sinned and have committed iniquity and have done wickedly and have rebelled even by departing from Thy precepts and from Thy judgment." God takes no pleasure in wickedness. God doesn't think it's funny. God doesn't think it makes a good meme. God takes no pleasure in wickedness. Second of all, God has no pleasure in fools. What is a fool? Where does that statement come from? The Bible says in Ecclesiastes chapter 5, in verse number 4, "When thou vowest a vow unto God, defer not to pay it, for He hath no pleasure in fools. Pay that which thou hast vowed." Turn your Bibles to Proverbs 19. A fool is usually someone who speaks out of circumstance rather than the truths of the Bible. They speak out of emotion. They speak out of circumstance, a constantly changing position. We live in a nation today that when there is any kind of calamity, there's always somebody to say, "Well, if there was a God, this would not happen." Friend, can I tell you something? Calamity doesn't change whether there's a God or not. Circumstances do not change whether there's a God or not. My emotions do not change. He is God. He lives forevermore. He is in control. And a fool is one that gives his opinion against the truths of the Word of God. The Bible says in Proverbs 19 and verse 1, "Better is the poor that walketh in his integrity than he that is perverse in his lips and is a fool." Somebody that speaks things that are not necessary to be said. The Bible said God takes no pleasure in that. "Also, that the soul be without knowledge, it is not good. And he that hasteth with his feet sinneth. The foolishness of man perverteth his way, and his heart fretteth against the Lord." The world declares there's no God at every opportunity, and they do so based on circumstance. However, we know there's a God in heaven, and we need not allow emotion and circumstance to change our opinion or our position on God, but know that He is God, and God is in control of all things. If I'm going to live in a state of revival, desiring to please God, I need to know what it is that doesn't please God and shun those things and stay away from those things. I need not speak as a fool. I need not give my opinion against the Word of God. God's Word's always right. May not seem right today, but it is always right. may not seem right in a certain set of circumstances. It may seem that God has forsaken us, but He never forsakes us. He never leaves us. He's always with us. And how foolish it is. Do you recall when Job was sitting in pain in the ash heap and he was scraping the sores and his wife came to him and she said to him, curse God and die. You know what he said? You speak as a foolish woman. You're acting like there's no God. I want you to know, if we rejoiced in the time of blessing, we're not going to curse Him in the time of difficulty. The Lord giveth and the Lord taketh away. Blessed be the name of the Lord. You see, her position changed because of circumstances, because of emotion. Job knew that he was God because he is God. Turn your Bibles, if you will, to Psalm 147. God takes no pleasure in the strength of man. It's interesting. Now, God does take pleasure in my faith in Him and doing all things by faith. Before I preach, to say, Lord, by faith I preach tonight. By faith I hunger for the power of the Holy Spirit. By faith I claim the promises of the Bible. By faith I claim your promises that I may sing with the power of God, that I may witness with the power of God, that I may teach with the power of God, that I may serve with the power of God. You see, faith pleases Him. The Bible says in Psalm 147 verses 10 and 11, God takes no pleasure in the strength of man. Look at verse number 10. He delighteth not in the strength of the horse. He taketh not pleasure in the legs of a man. The Lord taketh pleasure in them that fear Him and those that hope in His mercy. I remind us we are but dust. I remind us that we are temporal. I remind us we are but as the grass that grows quickly but is cut down and is soon gone. Folks, God is pleased when we take what we have and we give it to Him for His honor and glory. He is not pleased when I try to impress Him with my ability, with my strength. God takes no pleasure in the strength of the horse, which is a picture of the military power. It's not what God needs. God doesn't need my strength. God needs my dependence. God does not need my talents. He needs my trust. God does not need me to tell Him what I can do for Him. He needs me to yield to Him and say, God, you do with me whatever you desire. Turn your Bibles to Psalm number 8. The psalmist is amazed that God would even recognize man. I understand that man is God's crowning creation. But I want you to notice what the psalmist says in verse number 8. This is an attitude that's pleasing to God. Paul learned that in his weakness, God's strength was made perfect. The word perfect means all I need. It's complete. Notice what the Bible says in Psalm number 8. O Lord, our Lord, how excellent is Thy name in all the earth. Who has set Thy glory above the heavens? Out of the mouth of babes and sucklings hast Thou ordained strength because of Thine enemies, that Thou mightest still the enemy and the avenger. When I consider Thy heavens, the work of Thy fingers, the moon and the stars, which Thou hast ordained, what is man that Thou art mindful of him, and the son of man that Thou visitest him? For Thou hast made him a little lower than the angels and hast crowned him with glory and honor. Thou madest him to have dominion over the works of Thy hands. Thou hast put all things under his feet. And the psalmist, he says, what is man that Thou art mindful of him? What is man that Thou visit him? Aren't you glad that the God of heaven hears our prayers when we pray? Aren't you glad that the God of heaven will visit us by the power of His Spirit? I say, God is not impressed with my strength. God is not impressed with my ability. God is impressed with my trust. He is pleased in your faith. Whatever we do it by faith in Him. Revival is saying, Lord, I want to please you in this. As a boy, one of the things that would motivate my work is for my dad to say, son, do you think you could do that job? You think you could do that. I don't know if you're able to do that. And boy, to man up and to do something that he thought was tough to do. There was nothing that was more satisfying than for Dad to come and see a job that was finished, whether it was working in the garden or cleaning out a barn or whatever the case may be. But for Dad to come and look at it, and he said, boy, you did a good job. Can I tell you something? There's nothing greater than to know my Heavenly Father is pleased, not because I used my strength, but I had faith in His strength. Amen. Without Him, I could do nothing. Without Him, I'd surely fail. Without Him, I'd be a ship without a sail. I want to say that I want to please Him by faith. I can't please Him by my strength. I want to say number four, God has no pleasure in those who draw back. Take your Bibles and go with me to the book of Hebrews in chapter 10. I want you to notice the Bible talks about those that would turn from faith, those that would quit in their service for Him. And can I tell you, our faith is often challenged. It is not easy to live by faith. It is not easy to trust in things that we cannot always see. It's easier to transfer our faith to something that we can see, thinking I can trust in those things or those people. The Bible says in Hebrews 10 and verse number 38, now the just shall live by faith. But if any man draw back, my soul shall have no pleasure in him. What's he talking about? He's talking about one such as Lot's wife. As they were being taken out of the wicked city of Sodom and Gomorrah before God destroyed the city, and Lot's wife, her heart was not a heart of faith to follow the will of God and leave the wickedness of Sodom, but she stopped and turned back with the lust. She stopped and she turned back with the desire, wishing she could go back to that wicked city of Sodom. It was there that God took her life. As she was turned into a hardened pillar of salt. God takes no pleasure in those that turn back from faith. In Psalm number 78, he talks about Ephraim turning back in the day of battle. Ephraim, like Peter, when he was walking on the water, got his attention from Christ to the storms. And when he saw the circumstances, he began to sink. And Ephraim, when he faced the difficulty of the battle, he turned back. God does not want us to set out in faith and turn back in fear. God wants us to press on by faith in Him. There's no pleasure in those that quit. The Bible says in 2 Timothy chapter 4, Demas hath forsaken me, having loved this present world. The Bible says of Jonah, he went down from the presence of the Lord. The Bible tells us in the book of James that if we'll draw nigh to God, He will draw nigh to us. I'm not to be pulling away from God. I ask you, how is your faith in God today compared to 3 months ago? How is your walk with God? How is your prayer life? Are we drawing closer to Him or are we drawing away? I challenge us. Let's press forward. As Paul said, I press toward the mark for the prize of the high calling of God in Christ Jesus. Let's decide we're going to press on. Paul said, I've been knocked down. I've been knocked out. Paul said, I've suffered shipwreck. I've gone through so many things. But Paul said, though I've been knocked down, I haven't been knocked out, and I press toward the mark. I say, no matter what happens in our life, no matter what happens in our church, we ought to make the decision. We're not going to draw back from God, but our church will press on to win souls. We'll press on to preach the Word of God. We'll press on to stand for that which is right. Individually, as a family, and by the grace of God, we'll press on until Jesus comes. It takes no pleasure in those that draw back. I'll admit that my faith is so often challenged by fears. You look at the circumstances. You hear the whisperings of the devil. We all face it. You say, preacher, what do we do when those fears come? We go running to the Word of God and we hear the words and the challenge of faith. We read of those who by faith pressed on. We read of those who quit and turned back and they failed and their life was a disaster. You're never a disaster when you get up and you press on in the will of God. Let's not draw back. Let's press on. It's interesting to me as I close the message, God has no pleasure in the death of the wicked. I just think it's interesting that God said, it may seem like I would be glad when the wicked are destroyed, but I'm not. Have no pleasure in the death of the wicked. Now, if he has no pleasure in the death of the wicked, I should not have pleasure in the death of the wicked. What does he want then? The Bible says in verses 11 of the 33rd chapter, say unto them, as I live, saith the Lord, I have no pleasure in the death of the wicked, but that the wicked turn from his way and live. You know, he said, I don't have pleasure in the destruction and the death of the wicked. I have pleasure when the wicked turn from their sin to faith in me. By the way, that's our job as a Christian. That's my job as a preacher, to say to the wicked, hey, turn from your sin. Turn to faith in Christ. Your sin will lead you to self-destruction. Your sin will lead you to sorrow. Don't follow the path of sin. Don't follow the path of wickedness, but turn from it and turn to God. That's when you really live. I hear folks say, but I want to live life. If you really want to live, live it by faith in God. If you really want to live, surrender to the will of God. If you really want to live, get up in the morning and say, Lord, I don't want to do anything that's not pleasing to you. I want to please you with my words. I want to please you with my life. I want to please you with my attitude. I want to please you with my emotions. I want to please you with my responses. I want to please you with the activities of the day. Lord, I want to be pleasing to you.
2: Amen.
1: That is revival. When our ever waking moment, we hunger to please the Lord. Look at Psalm 147. We read it already. I want you to just see this verse in closing. The Lord taketh pleasure in those, in them that fear him. Now, the word fear is not afraid of abuse or mistreatment.

0: wants the best in our life. The Lord taketh pleasure in them that fear him and those that hope in his mercy. Without faith, it's impossible to please him. Without fear, we don't please him. I want to live my life understanding that God sees and watches. And as the nation of Israel was a priestly nation, meaning that other nations, even though they weren't Christian, could be blessed through the nation of Israel, you and I have been made a royal priesthood, and others can be blessed through our life if we'll live by faith and we'll live with a fearful respect. I want to please the one that gave me life.
1: 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Friend, how is your attitude toward God? Is it humble and repentant? Live to please the Father. 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That's 859-277-6811. 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
3: Your First Alert forecast this Saturday. We're looking at temperatures reaching the upper 80s, mostly sunny skies. Humidity levels will be a bit lower compared to what we saw earlier this week, and we will be gearing up for a rainy day on Sunday. I'm WSAZ meteorologist Emily Dietz.
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5: Well, I'm trying to preach just briefly this morning because, like I said, I can't go for too long without just getting too much coughing going on, but I'm going to try to stay a little bit calm if that's possible. You know what, if the Lord decides to just get you fired up, I believe he'll take care of the rest, amen? But kind of on a thought, I struggled with the title for this, I really did, and finally I came up with Bittersweet, Not on Your Life. Not on Your Life. I hope that makes more sense as we go on through this, but not a place for bittersweet. This is all sweet. Amen? Hebrews chapter 12. I'm going to look at verses 12 through 16 for a text this morning. If y'all would like to turn there and read along with me, and those that can will stand for the reading of the Word, and if you have trouble standing that long or if you can't stand that long, that's perfectly fine. You can stay in your seat. I know... For different reasons, that's perfectly fine. Let's just give honor and reverence to the Lord this morning. Amen. How many believe he's been better to you than anybody else? I'm telling you, it feels that way, doesn't it? It really does, because he's been that good to us. But I keep reading and reading. I guess he's just good as you all as he is me. I'm telling you, sometimes it's hard to figure. And hey, we go through stuff. It's not always just sunshine and lollipops and roses. Sometimes it's tough, isn't it? In the toughest times, he's good to us. I don't care how tough we've ever had it. You don't have to look very far to find

0: And somewhere somebody's got it tough. Amen. God's good. All right. Hebrews chapter 12, beginning with verse number 12. We'll read down through about 16. Wherefore, lift up the hands which hang down, and the feeble knees, and make straight paths for your feet, lest that which is lame be turned out of the way. Now that's referring to your soul. But let it rather be healed. We're talking about the spiritual man here. Follow peace with all men and holiness, without which no man shall see the Lord. Looking diligently, lest any man fail of the grace of God, lest any root of bitterness springing up trouble you, and thereby many be defiled. Lest there be any fornicator or profane person, as Esau, who for one morsel of meat sold his birthright. Let's pray. Lord, we thank you today, God, that you've blessed us so bountifully. Lord, you've been so good to us. You've given us, Lord, something to shout about. You've given us something to clap about. You've given us something to be excited about. This is not an old dead salvation. This is alive and full of fire and life this morning, God. And we appreciate the fact that, Lord, when you saved us, Lord, you got a hold of us, God. And you let us know that you were giving us, Lord, something worth fighting for. You know, let us know, God, you were giving us, Lord, something worth going into eternity with. Lord, you let us know when you saved our souls, God, Lord, that you were on our side, God, and we just praise you, Lord, this morning, God, and pray that, Lord, we'll stay on your side now, and that we'll choose to walk in the paths of holiness and righteousness, God, and learn to, God, to follow your calling and your leading, God, this morning. God, we praise you once again for this day. We thank you for every person, Lord, that you've blessed to be out in your house this morning, God. We pray that you'll bless the remainder of this service, as well as every other service going on in our communities, God, up and down the road, God. We pray that you'll touch the lost, God, and save their souls this morning by the divine drawing power of the Holy Ghost this morning, God. And Lord, we pray, God, that you'll touch those that may be sick, God, today, Lord, and heal their bodies, God. Those that may be down, Lord, we pray, God, that you'll lift them up today, God, with your love and your mercy, God, and your grace. God, we just pray that you have your way for the next few minutes here as we bring forth your word, God, and just preaching and experience just how good, God, that you are to us, Lord, and how much you love us. Lord, we praise your name and thank you, Father. Pray that you'll bless each person that's here today and bless each home represented here this morning, God. In Jesus' precious name we pray, and amen. You know, we come into God's house. Brother Albert, you got that text. Did you keep it there? We come into God's house, and you know, we got a choice to make, and I really wanted to go to the back. Not knocking you people, it's back there toward the back. That's why it's coming back there. I love y'all. It don't matter really where you sit. You may feel led to sit in the front, the middle, the back, left or right. But if I sit at the front, I know everybody's going to see, and you may get more out of what I'm saying. If you can see what I'm saying, hopefully it'll make more sense. But you know, we come to church sometimes, and you know, what we get out of this thing is really more up to us than it is the preacher, the singer, the piano player, guitar player, drummer, the person sitting beside of you, the person behind you, the person three rows over. It's more up to me if I'm going to get anything out of this service, because, you know, if I really press forward, now I'll sit back down a minute. If I really make my mind up that I'm going to get something out of God this morning, you know what? I may get up and I may preach a dry message. It may not really have much feeling to it. It may not seem to have much fire in it, but it's the Word of God. And if you came in this morning, you've made up your mind, I'm getting something today before I leave here. There's something in God's Word that how bad I fail, God never fails. His word never fails. He'll never let us down. He's a friend that sticks closer to a brother, meaning if you're in need this morning, he cares about your need. The word says we have not a high priest which cannot be touched by the feelings of our infirmities this morning. So whatever's bothering me, it bothers him. He doesn't want it to bother me. He wants me to leave here riding on the clouds of glory with blessings with me when I leave here.
1: See, it's up to me. I told you it's hard to stay calm. It's up to me. But I can come in, I can sit down. Sister Ruth, if I want to,
0: I can fold my arms. I can flip this leg over that other one. I can sit here like a statue. And I cannot let the first thing penetrate my heart if I don't want it to. I can sit here, and I'm telling you what, I shall not be moved this morning. If I don't want to be, I don't have to be. Let me tell you something. It's up to me. We're not always walking in feeling the Holy Ghost. Now, there's times we walk in, you can't hardly get the door unlocked because the power of God's already in the building. That's because we've all prayed all week long like we should. But you know what? Most of the time, we don't. I'm just going to be trying. I'm raising my hand up first because most of the time, probably none of us do like we should, right? So I'm not jumping onto you because I'm guilty too, right? But I can come in and I can sit down. You want to defeat this thing? Do you want to see how simple it is to defeat this thing? Brother Goble, read to the first comma, verse 12. You know, if I make an effort, I may be hanging low this morning when I come in, but I make a little effort and I lift my hands up and I say, God, I'm not feeling anything yet, but I felt you before. God, I know you're real. God, I know you're in heaven. I know that you have my best in your thoughts, and I know you want me to make it this morning. And even though I may not feel great right now, I'm going to praise you. You see, we got three things we do with these hands when we lift them. Now, we can leave them just sitting here folded if we want to. But if we lift them, we can give praise to God because he's blessed me. He's been good to me. He's done more for me than anybody ever thought about doing for me. So I can praise him this morning. If I still want to be stubborn, I don't want to praise him. You know what I can do? I can worship him this morning because he's God above all. He's the King of Kings this morning. If he never does another thing for me the rest of my life, he's the very God that made me this morning, and I worship him. So I can raise my hands this morning in praise. I can raise my hands this morning in worship. But when I raise my hands this morning, this is one of the most important things we ever do, is raise our hands in surrender. God, it's not me, but God, what you want for me. Lord, I love you this morning. When we hold our hands up, it's kind of like when the enemy waves that white flag and they say, we've had enough, we surrender. You know what? I've had enough. I've had enough this morning. I surrender all. God, I love you this morning. Lord, I need you this morning. Lord, I can't make it through another day without you. God, I can't do this thing on my own. God, I can't get through this battle, Lord, on my own. God, I've got to have you. I've got to have you leading me. I've got to have your instruction, God. I've got to feel the Holy Ghost in my life. I've got to know, God, beyond a shadow of a doubt, God, that I've got you. And Lord, I'm going to do everything I can to make sure I don't want to let go of you. So I'm going to put my hands up and I'm going to let you know that I praise you, that I worship you, that I surrender to you. God, I love you this morning. Praise the Lord. Praise the Lord. And you know what begins to happen? Read the next part down to that period, Brother Gope. Oh, God, glory to your name. Yeah, read it off in the beginning. Yes. Yes, Lord. Yes, Lord. If we'll put forth that effort, I'm going to tell you something. We don't always instantly feel him. Sometimes we will instantly feel him. Sometimes it may take a few minutes. Sometimes it may take a few hours. Sometimes we may have to struggle all day long. But when we make up our mind, we stretch forth our hands. We stretch forth these knees and give glory to God. Now, we can't always do that. If everybody, if you can't do that, you do what you can do for God. That's what God expects from us. There's times like Mom this morning, she's stuck at home because of a nerve that's hurting her back and her body. But you know what? We can still stretch forth what we can. If we can't stretch forth our hand, we can stretch forth our heart. If we can't do it physically, we can do it spiritually this morning. Praise the Lord. Praise the Lord. Read on to the next comma, Brother Go. Well, glory. Well, glory, make straight. You know how you do that the first time? That's why I want to start in the back, because I don't, not knocking you people in the back, but a lot of the times when you see people get up and make their mind up to serve the Lord, a lot of times they're sitting in the back. Thank goodness we got a lot of Christians back here in the back this morning. But the first thing you do with them feet is you get them up out of that seat and you walk down with them, and you're bringing your hands and you're bringing your knees with them, but you're bringing them feet down to an altar of prayer where you can meet the very one that hung the stars in the sky, the very one
2: that makes the earth go round and keeps us on this earth, the very one that gave you life and will give it to you more abundantly. You have to set them feet forth and make up your mind, well, I'm going to go meet this man named Jesus. I'm going to give him my life. I'm going to surrender it to him this morning. Glory. Give the Lord a hand clap of praise. But it doesn't stop there. You see, my Bible tells me, straight is the gate, and narrow is the way that leads to eternal life. So I got to make these feet walk that straight path. And you know what? I can't do that. Does that surprise you this morning? I can't do that, Albert. I cannot make these feet walk that straight path. Brother Ira, I don't have the strength to do it. But the same one that began to bless me just because I made contact with him, the same one that began to come into my life when I said, I surrender to you, the same one that gave his life, that stretched out on that cross and gave every bit of the life in his body. He went through so much the doctors and scientists said he should have died 7 times. Isn't that something? 7, that's God's number. He should have died, a normal human being, what he went through, should have died 7 times before he finally said, it is finished, to tell us, die. It is finished. And he gave up the ghost. He endured more than we can endure, not because he was just as human as we are, but he endured more than we can endure because he had so much of God in him, because he loved each one of us so much. He knew we couldn't do it. He knew we couldn't do it on our own. He knew we couldn't walk this straight walk on our own. He knew he had to make a way for us, and he also knew that he had to give up his life so he could do everything necessary to rise on the third day so that he would be ready to be able to help us walk this straight path. Because I cannot walk it by myself. I'll never get there on my own. But praise God, with him, I'm going to get there. I'm going to get there, and I mean, I'm going to get there in style. I may not be the fastest. I may not be the best looking. I may not be the wealthiest one to ever walk through the gates. But I'm walking through the gates, Brother Goble. I'm going to walk through the pearly gates one day. Am I the only person that just absolutely just gets excited? My goodness, if I was, I don't know. If I wasn't sick, y'all might have to preach the rest of this because I'd probably be running right now. I love the Lord this morning. This world's got anything you want out there. But eternal life in heaven with your heavenly Father, with the blessings of God in a place, word says, that man just can't comprehend. Amen. We just can't fully gather in just how good heaven's going to be. We get all tore up about some of the good things we have down here, and they are good. But they don't compare. It doesn't even compare to what he's got for us. Amen. If I don't move on, I'll never get finished. Lest that which is lame be turned out of the way. That's talking about our soul. See? We refuse all them first three things I just talked about. Our spirit and our soul are going to leave this life and end up in a place that you can't even... I talked about how good heaven was, and you couldn't imagine just how good heaven is. I don't care what kind of image you've got. You cannot think of how bad hell is. You can't fathom in your mind. Our minds are not intelligent enough. Our minds cannot comprehend. I don't care how smart you are. Our minds cannot comprehend, Brother Albert. Sister Ruth, we can't even get a glimpse of how bad eternity in hell would be. Am I trying to scare you this morning? I'm just telling you what's truth. I don't ever try to scare anybody, but hell is every bit as real as heaven is. And I don't care who tells you there's other places, there's not. We leave this life, we're going to end up in hell, which will be cast into the lake of fire, according to Revelation. We just taught on that. Is there anybody here that would say this morning, I don't want to go to heaven? Is there anybody here would slip up a hand and say, you know, I don't want to go to heaven. I don't want that place. It's not for me. Praise the Lord. I'll tell you what, I just want to give an altar call, but I got to preach a little bit more. You be thinking about that, though. If you're not where you need to be with the Lord, it's heaven or hell. Don't let that thought leave your mind, but listen to what else God's got to say, because he's got good word. All of his word's good. Follow peace with all men and holiness, without which no man shall see the Lord. Looking diligently, lest any man fail of the grace of God, lest any root of bitterness springing up trouble you, and thereby many be defiled. Lest there be any fornicator or profane person as Esau, who for one morsel of meat sold his birthright. Now you may think I'm going to preach on Esau this morning, and you know what? You're wrong. I want to key back on verse 15. Looking diligently, lest any man fail of the grace of God, lest any root of bitterness springing up trouble you, and thereby many be defiled. And you know, Esau is a very, very good example of these scriptures this morning, but I'm keying in on verse 15. I want to look at Luke chapter 15, matter of fact. And I'm going to read verses 25 through 30 here in just a moment. A lot of you probably automatically knew. As soon as I said Luke chapter 15, you knew we were talking about the prodigal son. Well, we're actually not talking about the prodigal son. This morning, we're going to talk about the prodigal's brother. And I'll read about him in just a minute. But we know the story of the prodigal son. He comes to his father, and he's got big plans. You know, at first, we don't really know exactly what his plans were, but we knew that he fell into stuff he shouldn't have fell into once he got that money. See, he told his dad, and by telling your dad, see, you're supposed to get this birthright upon the death of your father, not upon the living days of your father. So he was basically, by telling his father that he wanted his birthright, he was basically saying, you're just dead to me. I don't care about you. I've got a life to live, and I want my part, and I don't want to wait till you die. I want it now. Boy, does that sound like the generations that we're living in today? Not all young people. Don't y'all get mad at me, but a whole lot of young people today, that's about the way they are. I want what's mine. I don't care if you just live or die or what. That's basically what this prodigal son did. Father, undoubtedly brokenhearted, handed it over to him, said, here you go. This is all yours. And he had a lot. So he gave it to him. He went out and said he lived a terrible life. And you know, it's, I don't know if y'all remember when you first become teenagers, but if you got a little bit of money, you had friends hanging on every arm and hand and elbow and following after you. As long as you got that money, you got a bunch of friends, don't you? Well, see what happened to him. He got out and wasted it all, set on riotous living. So he was living it up, and he blew it all. You know what happens when you blow it all? All your friends, you turn around, they're gone. They've done left. You're there on your own now. All the money's gone, the fun's gone, the friends are gone. So he found himself in that kind of a shape. And I know you all know this, but this is important this morning. Because when he got to that terrible shape, he remembered his father. And he said, you know, just the servants, not the children, but the servants at my father's house have plenty to eat. He treats them with respect. And here I'm here doing what a Jew. He was feeding swine, and they didn't have anything to do with pork or swine. He had about the most ungodly a profession, trying to just, and still starve. Couldn't make enough feeding to even have enough to eat, much less to party and get his friends back. He remembered his father. You remember when you got to that point, you remembered God and you thought, my goodness, I've been out. Every single person in this building today, if you're saved, you got to that point. You may not have in different circumstances, but you got to that point where you remembered that things were better in God's house, in Father's house. He said, you know, I'm just going to go back and ask if he'll just make me a servant. Just let me be a servant, because they've got it so much better than me. He goes back, and we know the story. The father's so excited, he sees him coming, and he runs to get him. Listen, if you was a Jewish man, you was over 30 years old, it was not a, I won't say a sin, but it was a pure embarrassment to run. They didn't believe in running. They didn't believe they should. When you was willing to run as a Jewish man of that age, you were saying, I don't care what anybody thinks, that's worth it. I don't care what anybody says that's worth it. He sees that son that had blew everything, wasted the money he worked hard for, wasted living that he had worked hard for. And he said, there's one worth running to. And he ran to him and he grabbed him, said he fell upon him and hugged him and kissed his neck, put a robe on him, told him to go get this ring of the family and put it back on his fingers, put a good pair of shoes back on his feet, right? And we know what he did. He called for the servants to go kill the fatted calf and have a feast for this son who was lost and now is found. But that's not what we're preaching about this morning. Because have you ever in your life let a root of bitterness get down inside of you? And you held bitterness about something or someone. You held it inside of you. It's just like an infection. If you don't take care of it, it's just going to get worse and worse. It eats you up. I mean, it'll eat you up. It'll eat up your spirit and your soul if you let it. It'll take it to a terrible place. We read about this brother starting in, I believe it was verse 25. Down through about verse 30, I want to read these verses to you. You've read it probably before too, but I want you to think about this brother this morning. Now his elder son, this is the older brother. Now his elder son was in the field, and as he came and drew nigh to the house, he heard music and dancing. So he knew something was going on. He knew something, and there was some excitement going on back at home at father's house. It says, and he called one of the servants and asked what these things meant. And he said unto him, thy brother is come, and thy father hath killed the fatted calf because he hath received him safe and sound. Isn't that wonderful? Isn't that wonderful this morning? What's the scripture say about the brother, though? Verse 28 says, and he was angry. He wasn't happy. He wasn't excited. This is his brother. Man, I could imagine if I ran off like that. I don't have a brother, but I have a sister. And I could imagine if I'd have ran off like that and wasted a whole lot of dad's money. Told him I didn't care if he lived. Even though time had went by, I believe when I came back, I believe she'd have been excited. She said, look, he's came home. Look, he's came home, but this brother, he had bitterness. He had bitterness in him. And he still received the bigger portion, but he had bitterness in him. And he was angry and would not go in. Therefore came his father out and entreated him. So the dad even comes out to try to make amends and try to help him understand our father loves us. No matter where we find ourselves, he'll come to us, amen, and try to help us. And he answering said to his father, lo, these many years do I serve thee, neither transgressed I at any time thy commandment, and yet thou never gavest me a kid, that's a little sheep or goat, that I might make merry with my friends. Much smaller than a fatted calf. That was just a small. Never even gave me as much as a kid that I make merry with my friends. But as soon as this thy son, he didn't claim him. He didn't even associate that this was my brother. He said, but when this, your son, after I've been so good for you, after I've done everything you've ever asked me to do, he comes back and you're getting excited because he came back. You're having a party because he came back. I believe what I can see is some jealousy because the son went off and had a big old time and did whatever he wanted to do and came back, and the father was excited. Honestly, I believe that the older brother may have been feeling jealous, thinking, well, you know what? I might have wanted to do all that, but I didn't. And he ought to be thinking, thank you. Thank you, Father. Thank you, Father, that you kept me here and kept me from all the hard times that he fell on. Thank you that I didn't have to go through all the trouble that he went through. But rather than that, he's mad and angry because he's got bitterness welled up inside of him over his brother that he wouldn't even claim. Said, your son was come, which had devoured thy living with harlots. Thou hast killed for him the fatted calf.
1: You know how much God loves us this morning. The scripture goes on to say that the Father looked at him and said, "All that I have is yours. Everything I have left, all of it. I have nothing because it's all yours." In that day and time, the elder one got 2/3 of the portion. The younger one would get 1/3. This man had some cash. He was loaded. He was a wealthy person. He had a lot. He had a lot of servants. And they were treated well. That lets you know he had plenty. And this older brother is going to get 2/3 of everything that man had. He said, "It's all yours. At any time, you could have had anything you wanted. We would have had you a party. We'd have done anything you wanted. I love you too." It never goes as far in that story to say if that older son ever repented of the bitterness within him. But I tell you, just as sure as I'm standing here today, if we've got bitterness in us this morning, we're not going to see the kingdom of heaven. Now listen, I know we're shouting and hallelujah a while ago, but this is real. This will keep us out of heaven. Bittersweet, not on your life. He doesn't have any room for us to be bitter this morning. So listen, what are you saying? "Well, if I'm a Christian, I've been saved and I've got that in me. Do I have to get saved?" Well, if you're a Christian, you're saved, you just need to come pray. Doesn't mean you're lost, but it means you better get this under the blood and get it took care of. God can take care of any problems you have this morning. You know what? There's no sin that's going to take you to any different place. Sin will not enter into heaven. This bitterness is just a form of sin that grows in us. If we don't get it took care of and get it under the blood, it'll destroy us. So I ask you this morning, I plead with you this morning, as I said earlier, if you're here and you're lost this morning, you don't forget that also. We've got to get these hands in motion. We've got to get our knees in motion. We've got to get our feet headed straight toward heaven this morning. Do you love the Lord this morning? Yeah, give the Lord a hand clap of praise in his house.
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5: Your First Alert forecast this Saturday. We're looking at temperatures reaching the upper 80s, mostly sunny skies. Humidity levels will be a bit lower compared to what we saw earlier this week, and we will be gearing up for a rainy day on Sunday. I'm WSAZ meteorologist Emily Dietz.
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Well, Nancy mentioned something in that song that's so true, and God offers something that the world can't and doesn't. And what the world offers, it just doesn't satisfy, does it? It might for a little while, but you know how we are as humans. The new wears off. And the shiny object is not a shiny object anymore. It becomes dull and faded. And so we move on to the next greatest thing, whatever that might be. But I'm thankful for what God offered. I'm glad that it's eternal. It will never, the Bible assures us that it will never fade away, amen? It will never be tarnished. It will last forever. Hallelujah. I'm thankful for that. I've got a song I want to share with you. I know we got a lot to do this morning, so bear with me. We'll get through this as quick as we can, but Joe Brown, Denny Brown's wife, approached me last fall about getting this song and learning it. And when I listened to it at first, it didn't make sense to me. I would listen to it and I just thought, okay, you know, what's it all about? The title of it is Now Lazarus Can Sing. And I want you to listen to it. I hope I get through it, because you know how I am with new songs. I may make it through, I may not. I don't know. But it tells a good story. It's a true story about Lazarus. Not the beggar that sat at the rich man's door, but the other Lazarus, Mary and Martha's brother, the one that died, and the one that Jesus raised back to life. So that's what this is about. I hope it's a blessing to you. I hope I can get through. Pray for me, please. Have you seen Lazarus since that day? Something about him has changed. The day that I'm talking about.

That's what can happen to a person when they die. Amen? And I know that's an unusual statement, but it's true. And I'm not talking about a physical death. I'm not talking about when we physically die. I'm talking about when we spiritually die, right? Whenever we die to self, whenever we die to sin, whenever we die to that lure that the world has for us and the shiny objects that me and Rick allude to so often, and I know you're probably getting tired of hearing those things, but they're true. The devil uses those shiny objects to attract us and to try to get us off course. But when we die, that is when we turn our heart and life over to Jesus Christ and we die to all those things that were in our past, God can take us and use us in ways we never thought possible. Amen. Have you experienced that since you've been a Christian? Do you know what I'm talking about? Do you know how God can use you since you surrendered your life to Christ? Lazarus' death is symbolic of our death, our spiritual death, to sin and to self. If you have your Bibles, turn to Matthew chapter 16. We'll read verses 24 through 26. And the thought for today is, or the title of the lesson, or the message, is a false sense of security. And you know, that's what we had when we were out in sin before we came to know Jesus Christ as our personal Savior. We had a false sense of security because we were putting all of our eggs in one basket, so to speak. We were putting our faith and our trust in the things of the world. But when Jesus came into our life, all that changed, amen? We, like Lazarus, we began to sing a different song. We began to do things different. We were changed. The Bible tells us that if we be in Christ, we're a new creation. We're a new creature. Behold, all things are passed away. Behold, all things have become new. Praise the Lord. Jesus is speaking here and says that Jesus said unto his disciples, if any man will come after me, let him deny himself, take up his cross, and follow me. For whosoever shall save his life shall lose it, and whosoever will lose his life for my sake shall find it. For what is it? What is a man profited if he gain the whole world and lose his own soul? Or what shall a man give in exchange for his soul? Listen, friends, you need to think about that. You need to think about that statement today. If you're here and you don't know Jesus, if you're watching this on the live stream and you don't know Jesus, if you're listening to us on the radio and you don't know Jesus, you need to listen to that last verse. What is a man profited if he shall gain the whole world and lose his own soul? Or what shall a man give in exchange for his soul? The world doesn't offer, like we said before, the world doesn't offer something that is worth losing your soul over. I heard somebody say one time, don't miss heaven for the world. Listen, you get what I'm saying? Don't miss heaven for the world. Don't let the world come between you and going to heaven, because this world is coming to an end one day. All the things that are in this world will be coming to an end one day. The Bible tells us and assures us that there will be a new heaven and a new earth. The old has passed away. The world doesn't offer what God does. God offers salvation. You know what salvation is? Simply put, it's just deliverance. God offers deliverance. He offers deliverance right here, right now, today, to all who will humble themselves and believe in Jesus Christ. He offers salvation. He offers forgiveness. He offers deliverance. And that deliverance includes being set free from sin, being set free from the guilt and the penalty of sin. And the penalty of sin is eternity without God. Faith allows us to be set free from that sentence. We will not hear
those words, "Depart from me, ye workers of iniquity, for I never knew you." Faith allows us to bypass that. Amen? And we'll get to hear, "Enter in, thou good and faithful servant. You've been faithful over a few things. I'll make you ruler over many." Praise the Lord. I'm looking forward to that, aren't you? What a day that will be, we sang earlier. What a day that will be. A false sense of security. When I was young and I first went to work and I got married, I was planning for my future. I thought I was planning for my future. I was putting money away. We had bank accounts. We had a checking account. We had a savings account. We were putting money away there, and we took out bonds. Joanne took out a lot more than I did with the railroad, but we don't know what we're going to do with them now. They're really not worth cashing in. But we were trying to save money for our retirement. We were trying to plan for the future. Then another opportunity came up at work. It came along and everybody said, "You need to take advantage of this. You need to get involved in this." So I did. And it turned out to be a good move. I'm glad that I did. I'm glad I listened to the people that were encouraging me to do that, because it's paying off now. You see, when I was planning for my future back then, I'm living that right now. The future that I was expecting back then is right now. I'm living that life that I had planned for. As Sister Jonna and I, everybody was talking about before service, we live our six Saturdays and a Sunday, don't we? We get six Saturdays and a Sunday. I offered her a calendar for the refrigerator, a magnet for the refrigerator. She said, "I don't need that. I don't live by calendar anymore." But I'm glad that I took advantage of that other opportunity, because it turned out to be good. Right now, I'm reaping what I sow. I was fortunate enough to plant, so to speak, and now I'm reaping what I sowed. But you know, it's the same spiritually. We reap what we sow, don't we? Spiritually. And the time to plan your future, your spiritual future, your eternal future, the time to plan that is now. Right now, because the Bible tells us that today is the day of salvation. Harden not your heart. Call upon the Lord while He is near. Listen, He's just a breath away right now. You can call on Him and He will hear you, but there'll be a day when you can call and call and call and He won't hear. So plan for your spiritual future. Plan for your eternal future right now. There is no prophet, as the text tells us in verse 26. There is no profit in gaining the whole world but losing your soul. There's many that will disagree with me today on that statement, and that's fine. That is true. There is no gain. There's no profit if you lose your soul. We have another example of that in the New Testament in Luke chapter 12. Beginning at verse 16, Jesus is speaking a parable here. And He spake a parable unto them, saying, "The ground of a certain rich man brought forth plentifully. And he thought within himself, saying, 'What shall I do, because I have no room where to bestow my fruits?' And he said, 'This will I do. I will pull down my barns and build greater. And there will I bestow all my fruits and my goods. And I will say to my soul, soul,'" or you remember that old saying they say, "I'll say to myself, self, thou hast much goods laid up for many years. Take thine ease, eat, drink, and be merry." But God, listen to what God said. You see, this guy was just living for himself. He was just living for the here and now.
He was not planning for the future, Brother Larry. He had no intention to plan for the future, not the eternal future. He was planning for his physical and his earthly future, but he was not planning for that eternal future. But God said unto him, "Thou fool, this night thy soul shall be required of thee. Then whose shall these things be which thou hast provided? So is he that layeth up treasures for himself and is not rich toward God." You see, there's no benefit. There's no profit. Because one day we're going to die. One day everything we have, and you've heard me say this before, everything that we have is going to be somebody else's. And I remember saying that I hope the payments go along with it. I hope whoever gets it gets the payments too. This guy was laying up treasures for himself. Had no intention or no inclination whatsoever toward God. God was not in the equation, Brother Rick. Wasn't even close. Because God called him a fool. He said, "You're foolish to think like that. You're foolish to plan like that. You're foolish to rely only upon your material possessions." Because, as I said, one day we're going to die, and one day they'll be somebody else's. Just remember what I said earlier. You get what you sow. You reap what you sow. 2 Corinthians 9 and 6 says, "Remember this, whosoever sows sparingly will also reap sparingly. And whosoever sows generously will also reap generously." So what do you want to do today? Do you want to sow sparingly? You want to sow for yourself only? Making plans for your physical future? There's nothing wrong with that. I'm not degrading that in any way. There's nothing wrong with that. But I just want you to encourage you to make plans for your eternal future as well. Make plans for your spiritual future. Because the Bible assures us, there's another story about a man named Lazarus. And I mentioned him earlier. But he is the one that laid at the beggar at the rich man's door. And he begged for just crumbs from the table. And he never got that. But he knew Jesus. He knew God. And we find out that when the time came for both of them to die, the Bible says that that Lazarus was carried by the angels into Abraham's bosom. And in hell, the rich man lifted up his eyes and he saw Lazarus afar off. Making plans for your eternal future is where it's at, friends. It's where it's at today. And right now is a perfect opportunity for you to begin your journey, for you to begin to make those plans. And you start by saying, "Lord, forgive me of my sin. I want to be born again. I want to be your child. I want to escape the wrath that's coming, that God is going to pour out," the Bible says, "on the children of disobedience." And that is all those that have neglected and rejected God's offer of salvation. So what do you want to do today? Joanne and I have tried our hand again at raising a garden this year. We didn't do too well last year, but we're going to try it again. And last week, we finally got the chance to plant our beans and corn. We're sowing expectantly. We're sowing expecting to reap a harvest later on. We sowed what we had. To us, it was bountifully. We sowed bountifully because that's about all we can handle if it all comes in. But we're expecting a harvest. That's what we want you to do today. We want you to sow and expect the harvest. If you don't know Jesus Christ as your personal Savior, we want to give you a chance right now. Sandy comes and plays. We're going to get into communion here shortly, but there may be somebody here that needs to give their life to the Lord. You might say, "Well, I've never taken part in communion." Give your life to the Lord, and you can. It will have
so much more meaning to you if you give your life to Jesus and take communion. As Sandy plays, 417. If you want to turn there and sing along, we'll sing.

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0: Austin can be reached at 304-648-5890, 304-648-5890. Fort Gay Missionary Baptist Church is located at 85 Louisa Street beside the Masonic Lodge in Fort Gay.
1: Now tonight I want to speak on one word. 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Without this word, you could not be forgiven of sin.
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1: 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That is the grace of God, something I don't deserve. And in grace, He sent His Son, Jesus Christ, to die on the cross and shed His blood for our sins.
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4: I'm Chris Lawrence. 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Have yourself a great day and a great weekend. I'm Chris Lawrence, and this is Metro News, the voice of West Virginia.
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6: Well, praise the Lord, and welcome to the broadcast this week. And oh, we're so excited how the Lord is once again opening up doors for us after we've had a long period of sickness. And we're just praising the Lord for that. And we desire your prayers that God will enable us physically and spiritually, that He would anoint us with His divine spirit, that we could once again be a blessing to the many churches and brothers and sisters that we work with throughout different churches. Well, we want you to be part of the broadcast with us, part of the ministry. Hold us up to the Lord in your prayers, and when God inspires your heart to be a part of this ministry financially, you follow your heart. We never did tell people how much they ought to send or not send or should send, but just follow your heart, and whenever you follow your heart, the Lord is sure to have a blessing for you. So as you're getting your pen and paper to take down this week's information, at this time we'll share a number and song.

Well, bless the Lord. We want to first of all share with you our card recipient for this week, Sister Bonnie LeMaster, B-O-N-N-I-E, Bonnie LeMaster, L-E-M-A-S-T-E-R, Sister Bonnie LeMaster, and she's had some sickness here recently, and she needs the prayers of God's people, and I tell you, Sister Bonnie and her sisters are so faithful to sit with their mother and help her, and Sister Harriet, I believe, is 93 years of age, and she just has a wonderful family to be with her, to help her in her time of sickness. But this time, Sister Bonnie has been kindly sick, and let's get those cards and letters out to her that we might be a blessing. And the address where you can mail that card is Bonnie LeMaster, care of True Word of God Ministry, Post Office Box 911, Fort Gay, West Virginia, 25514. Our last card recipient was Brother Gary McCormick, G-A-R-Y, Gary McCormick, M-C-C-O-R-M-I-C-K, Gary McCormick, and you can still get a card or letter out to him. And you can use this same address, this mailing address, to request the gift CD of the month with two recently preached messages that could be a blessing to you. Well, we'll share with you our prayer list. Also, remember the family of Willie Mills. Now, Willie was a longtime deacon at the Catalpa Free Will Baptist Church just below Louisa on Route 23, and he was called home a few days ago to be with the Lord. And we want you to pray for our health, that God would just continue to anoint us and bless us and help us to be a light and a help to others. Remember Roy and Nancy Moon, they have a lot of sickness to deal with. Pray for Roy especially. And most people in this area know him as Duty Moon, and he's been a longtime friend. Hold his family up to the Lord. Remember Brother Frank Copley and his family when you pray. Our grandson still overcoming a terrible wound on his leg, Jacob Gayhart, pray for him. And also Sister Lenore Ferguson, Sister Harriet Jordan and her family, and also Sister Mildred Hackworth, and David and Carol Williams and family. We want you to remember them. They're special listeners, Howard and Lula Presley. We hear from them a few days ago. It's always a blessing to hear from them. Evelyn Watts and Edie Mosley, remember them in prayer. And also Sister Wanda Napper and her family, Sister Barb Gallion, Sister Lorraine Howard and Gage, remember them, and Scott and Loretta Marshall, wonderful friends of ours for many years, Sister Opal Napier, and also Sister Phyllis Price and her family.

Mother Virgin and Sister Willa Mae Crabtree, wonderful neighbors of ours, and also Brother Charles Curry, continue to pray for him, a wonderful minister of the Lord for many years. Sister Reva Muncie and her family, Sister Bonnie Hughes, and also Sister Karen Nelson, Brother Willis and Sister Thelma Mills, pray especially for them. And Brother John and Sister Kiss Smith, they too are special listeners. And Sister Rosa Lovejoy and her family, and remember her prayer list as always. So many people on her prayer list, churches and family, hold them up to the Lord. And Brother Ray Vance and his church at Fifth Avenue Free Will Baptist. And also remember Brother Christopher and Sister Louise Ratliff. They too are wonderful listeners. And Brother Jack Hewlett and Brother Doug Ramey, remember him in prayer. And Sister Mary Van, and also Sister Lulabelle Castor. Brother Roger and Sister Margie Watts, remember them. They have a lot of sickness in their home. And also Brother Bob Hessen, we appreciate him. Brother Mike and Sister Debbie Dameron, continue to hold them up to the Lord. Sister Rose Bias, Sister Ida Rice, Sister Rosalie Safford and her family, and also Sister Ruby Ellen Oliver. At this time, we share another number in song.

Well, praise the Lord. I hope that song was a blessing to you. Also, remember Brother Jeff Blagg and his family and all of our friends over at the Mount Calvary Free Will Baptist Church, and Brother Rick and Sister Diane Deal, Brother Sonny Bowen, and also Brother Rocky and Sister Vicky Carmen, Sister Sharon Wade and her family, Brother Johnny Adkins, Brother Danny Lovins, Carl Kirk, pray for him, Brother Fred Stinson, and also Brother Kenny and Sister Bessie Curley, Sister Judy Isaac and her brother Richard Isaac, remember them, Walter and Diane Spaulding, and Betty F. Adkins and all their family, Brother Hearn and Sister Rose Adkins, Brother Gary.

and Sister Teresa McCormick, Brother Frank and Connie McCarty. Received a beautiful card from them this week, and also a beautiful card from Karen Littlejohn. We appreciate them. And we've received other cards for our birthday and get well cards. And I tell you, words just can't express how much that we appreciate each one of them. Sister Vernie Sammons, we understand she's been having some terrible sickness. Pray for her and pray for our ministry. As we said earlier, hold us up to the Lord, that the Lord would use us, anoint us, and bless us to be a help and a blessing to others. And pray that the Lord would just, when we go before the churches and our appointments, that the Lord would just overshadow us in a mighty way. Remember our wife, Judy, and our family, our children and grandchildren. Pray that God would just use them in a special way. Well, before we go to the Lord in prayer, we want to send the broadcast out in memory of Brother Rick and Sister Betty Cordell. This week would have been their anniversary, and Sister Betty is still with us, but Brother Rick, a dear preaching brother, has gone on to be with the Lord. And also, in memory of Albert Canterbury, in memory of Sister Maisie Copley, in memory of little Vernon Robertson, my wife's nephew, in memory of my uncle, Travis Dangus, in memory of J.C. Ramey, a dear friend of ours, special listener for a long time, but he's gone on to be with the Lord. And in memory of Brother Bill and Sister Edna Webb, this week would have been their anniversary. And in memory of my Uncle James Watts, he died in 2021 at the age of 84. And he's truly missed in this life. He was the last of my mom's family, her youngest brother, and they're all gone to be with the Lord. All of my dad's family have gone to be with the Lord. But there's a meeting place where we'll meet on the other side of life just in a little while. Well, at this time, let us go to the Lord in prayer. Fathers, we bow before you. We praise you, Lord, for this privilege. We thank you, Lord, for the blessings of being able to go over the airwaves into the homes, the places, Lord, where people may be sick and confined, that they could receive a blessing, Lord, from the preached word, from the songs that are shared, from the prayer that's prayed. Just lift them up, Lord, and boost their heart. Help them to keep their affection set on things above. Now, Lord, we pray that you bless everything is said and done. Bless our ministry. Just be with us, Lord, in all that we attempt to do for you, and anoint it with thy Spirit. Each one on the prayer list today, give them that special blessing, Lord, that they stand in need of. And Lord, we'll praise you for it all, for we ask it in Jesus' sweet and precious name. Amen. Well, bless the Lord. At this time, we'll have another number in song.

0: Well, before we get into the message today, we want to wish a happy birthday to several of our friends, and also June 23rd is my birthday, and the Lord has blessed me to be in this life for 74 years, and I just praise Him for that. And also a dear friend of ours from the Dixie Park Free Will Baptist Church, Brother Tom Blevins, and he was born on the same day that I was, and we met in a revival service down next to Grayson, and he's been a dear friend for a few years now. Also, my sister-in-law, Margie Watts, has a birthday the same day as I do. And also remember and a happy birthday to Brother Larry Colley, my son-in-law, and happy anniversary to Larry and our daughter, Hazel. The 25th is also their anniversary. And happy birthday to Sister Eula Robertson, and happy birthday to Brother John Lett and Brother Reagan Riddle of the Primitive Quartet. This week would have been his birthday. And also happy birthday to R.W. Wilson, and happy anniversary to Brother Joe and Sister Lucille Hilton. And happy birthday to another precious friend, Sister Judy Isaac. We love and appreciate her very much. Well, we want you to get your pen and paper ready to take down this week's information after the message today. And we want you to be part of this ministry with us. So at this time, let us get right into the Word of God.
1: But I tell you, eyes have not seen and ears have not heard, and neither has it entered into the heart of man the things which the Lord hath in store for them that love and serve Him. I'm so glad tonight to sing the old song, everybody will be happy over there. There'll not be a sad countenance, Brother Parsons, in heaven, but everybody you look at will have a smile on their face. You know, Norman Wilson with the Primitives passed away a couple of weeks ago, but you know what? He had a reputation of being a happy man. Yeah. Every time you saw him, he was smiling. Yeah. And you know, I think sometimes he's smiling today in glory. Yeah. But you know, I never got to get very well acquainted with him here. But one day we'll take all the time necessary, yeah, my friend, to get acquainted in heaven. Won't that be wonderful? We're going somewhere, church. I tell you, this is a real earth. We're a real person. We have a real body, a real experience with the Lord. And we're going to a real place when life is over, just as sure as we're here. I'm so glad tonight that God looked down through the portals of time, my friend, and He made provisions for you and me. You know what? He saw the turmoil that the world would be in today. He saw, my friend, the afflictions and all the things that are going on. He saw the time that we are experiencing. Do you know tonight, church, that the scriptures are being fulfilled right tonight while we're gathered at the Silver Memorial Free Will Baptist Church? The scriptures are coming to pass. Do you know that we're just easing closer and closer, Brother Mick, to the time that the Lord will come to get His children? I said we ought to be happy tonight. And Brother Chuck said, not because the spirits are subject unto us, but because our name is written in the Lamb's Book of Life. Do you know Him tonight? Has your name been recorded in heaven?

something was wrong, and he walked in the other room, and while she was getting ready for work, she fell dead. There he woke up and found his wife dead at the house, thought she was gone to work. But say, listen, our life, my friend, is very fragile and is swiftly passing by. We're going to step off the stage of action and stand before the Lord to give an account of our stewardship, whether it be good or whether it be evil. My friend, the choice today is up to every individual. My friend, I'm so glad that I made the choice soon be 40 years ago to humble myself to the mighty hand of God. Brother Chuck, you talked about getting excited. My wife, she'll tell you this. I got excited in 1975, and I've not lost that excitement yet. My friend, sometimes, Brother Chuck, you know what? I feel like this. I feel like I got saved all over again. I say, listen, the Lord today, he's real, my friend. I say, listen, I'm going to hold to the unchanging hand of God. When he spoke to me that night, when I surrendered my heart to the Lord, I could hear that voice. Somebody said, well, you just heard it in your heart and your mind. That might be all right, but listen, it came to me just as plain as anything, Sister Parsons. The Lord said, because I live, you can live also. And say, listen, I believe tonight that he'll keep his promise, Brother Parsons, that he made to me. He'll keep the promise. It said, the heavens and earth shall pass away, but my word will never pass away. Listen to this. God's not slack concerning his promises, as some men count slackness, but he's long-suffering to usward, not willing that any would perish, but that all would come to repentance and live. I want to preach tonight a little while about how that someone had to die. Someone had to give the sacrifice. Some, my friend, the Bible said, without the shedding of blood, there's no remission for sin. Somebody had to pay our sins' debt. Listen to this tonight, friend. Jesus paid a debt for you that he did not owe. He did not have to pay that debt. But he looked down through the portals of time, and he saw you and I lost without a Savior.

ransom for our sins. Without being washed in the blood of Jesus, you'll not make it to heaven. I know I preach old fashioned. I get things in the mail. People listen to me on the radio, Brother Chuck, and contradicting me. I've got phone calls during my Sunday dinner. Somebody trying to contradict. But listen to what I said on the radio. But I want to say this. I believe the word of God. And I believe today I still use the old time King James Version. Listen, I don't go for the new modern edited versions. It saved people ever since it's been existing, the King James Version.

I didn't believe that. I'd hunt something else. But say, listen, you know what? The preacher preached from the King James Version and I got saved. I have preached from the King James Version for over 37 years. I've seen a host of people saved. I've seen many people blessed. Why would I want to change it and go to another version? It'd be like working on a car, Brother Chuck, that wasn't tore up. There's no need in working on something that's not tore up. If it works, leave it alone and keep continuing on. I don't know how I got on all that, but listen today. My friend, the Lord paid our sins debt. He died for our sins. Now listen, Veterans Day coming up in a few days, and I was thinking how so many people have lost their lives. You know why they've lost their lives? You see veterans sometimes in wheelchairs. If you want to really get the appreciation for veterans, go down to the Veterans Hospital. I took my daddy there several times before he passed away. And say, listen, you want to get a real appreciation for the price, visit the cemeteries and look at all them little brass plaques sitting around in the cemeteries. Look at the cemetery in Arlington, Virginia, at the Tomb of the Unknown Soldier, and all the thousands of graves there, all the people coming in and out of the hospital, my friend, paralyzed in wheelchairs, limbs missing, have been put blind, their faces have been burnt, people of all different disabilities. You know why they done all that? So you and I could sit here tonight, so that we could have the liberty to be able to worship the Lord in spirit and in truth. Somebody had to die. Listen, that we might be here naturally. Ever since the Revolutionary War in 1770s, my friend, people have died to keep this a free nation, to keep us with the liberty to be able to continue on going to the grocery store when we want to, taking your family on a picnic when you want to, going to church when you want to, selecting what hospital you want to go to, letting your children go to school free, say in the public schools and what have you. So many people have died that we may experience the things that we have today. But over and above all that, Brother Andrew, that was one, my friend, that paid our sins debt. My friend, it was necessary that he come into this world. It was necessary that he took on a body like unto yours and mine. Well, it was needful that he was obedient unto the death of the cross. Listen, I thought about when Jesus was here and he knew the time. Do you know our young men and women, when they go into the service, listen, they don't know anything. They're young people today, Brother Chuck. They don't know anything about being drafted. When I was a young man, the draft was active. Say, I couldn't go to the service because I was born deep from a right ear. They wouldn't let me go. But say, listen, when the draft was in effect, you know what that meant? That meant if they called your name, if they mailed you the letter, you had a responsibility to answer. And if you did not answer, they could come you and get you. My friend, the military police could come after you and get you for not doing that which you was required to do. Say, listen, and there, many people were drafted in these past wars that we might be free today. They had to go fight. They didn't have no choice. They had to go and do their obligation and their responsibility to their nation. But say, listen, I thought about how that when we become part of the family of God, or if you'll have it tonight, when we become part of the army of God, apostle warfare, kindly, Apostle Paul kindly explained it as a warfare

to join the army of the Lord. Nobody has ever been made. Nobody has ever been drafted. Everyone that's in the army of the Lord, my friend, you know what they did? They volunteered for the service. In 1975, when I died out to the love of sin, I volunteered for the army of the Lord. And you know what? When I became part of the army of the Lord, you know what he did? He wrote my name in the Lamb's Book of Life. He put me down as another warrior. And I'm so glad, Brother Chuck, that he put me down as an active warrior. I say, listen, I don't know. In the work of the Lord, we don't have ranks. There's not one that's better than the other. Jesus said there was never a greater man born than John the Baptist. Listen, in heaven, the least shall be the greatest. And the greatest shall be the least. Today, my friend, we're in a warfare today. We're in a battle. This is a battlefield. It's not a playground. My friend, people think that everything ought to just come convenient and easy. But listen to what Jesus knew. It wasn't going to be that way, Chuck. You know what Jesus said? Jesus said, if you suffer with me, you shall also reign with me. Listen, if you will fight the fight of faith. Apostle Paul said, be a good soldier and entangle yourself not again with the affairs of this world. My friend, if you'll be a good soldier for the Lord, you know what will happen when you die? The Lord will be proud that he died for you. He'll be proud, just like it was when Stephen was being stoned to death, and when he had testified unto them how that they had took the Son of God and had crucified him. He had testified to them. He said, I can see the heavens open, and I can see Jesus standing at the right hand of the Father. Oh, listen, I want the Lord. As they sing that song sometimes, I wonder if my Lord is satisfied with me. I want my Lord to be satisfied with me. I want my life to be what he would have it to be. And now listen, the time had come that Jesus was going to be crucified. Listen to what Jesus said before he was taken out. He said, in the last days the shepherd shall divide the sheep and the goats. He shall separate the nations as the shepherd divideth the sheep from the goats. He shall set the sheep upon the right hand, and he will put the goats upon the left. And he will say to the sheep, enter into the joys of the Lord. And he'll say to the goats, depart from me, for I never knew you. And say, listen, there is coming a separation day. There is coming a time that if you don't have the blood of Christ applied to your life, listen to this. When you stand in the judgment, God is not going to look and say, here, old brother Andrew, he's 93. He's not going to look at that. He's not going to look at Brother Chuck and say, now, Brother Chuck had a bad heart attack. He's not going to look at that. He's not going to look at Luther and say, bless his heart, he's always had that hearing handicap. Those things are not going to enter in. The only thing that's going to mean anything is not that you're young. It's not that you're middle-aged. It's not that you're old. But the only thing that's going to be meaningful is that you've had the blood of Jesus, and that you have been washed in the blood of the Lamb, and your name is written in the Lamb's Book of Life. Now listen, the Bible said the time had come that Jesus had to be brought down before Pilate and before Herod. He went down through what we would list today as kangaroo courts, make-believe trials. They already had their sentence figured out. They already had judgment passed on him. Some people say, I can't be a Christian. People don't think very good of me. Listen, by you not being a Christian won't make them think no better. My friend, listen, a man told me one time, he said, I'd like to get back with the Lord, but people won't have no confidence in me. I said, son, what you've done to yourself. When he went away from God, I said, but if you'll turn to

the Lord, eventually people will once again begin to have confidence in you. I say, you know what, when people die and go to hell, you know what, Brother Mick, they done that to themselves. They made that choice themselves. Somebody said, what kind of God do you have that sends people to hell? He don't send people to hell, he just lets them go if that's the way they want to live, if that's what they've chose for themselves. He'll just give you liberty to live the life you want to live. But I'm glad today that I took the heed. I took the warning. I took the warning to make ready to meet the Lord. My friend, if you don't make ready in this life, you won't get another opportunity. Have you ever thought about the rich man? He prayed from hell. You know what he wanted? He wanted to have church. He'd like to have a little prayer meeting from hell. Father Abraham. Well, he tried to pray, but prayer was too late. My friend, he tried to receive mercy, but mercy was already gone. The door of mercy was shut for him. As the tree falls, as judgment finds you, my friend, that's the way eternity's going to be. If you die without the Lord, that's the way you'll be resurrected. If you die with the Lord, having your sins washed in the blood, that's the way you'll be resurrected. I say the choice is up to us. We've got that liberty. That liberty today did not come because our men died on the battlefield. I appreciate what they did. I really do. My dad was a veteran, as I said. I took him to the hospital many times before he died. He was a veteran. And you know what? He was very sensitive about his patriotism. And, well, if you wanted to rub daddy the wrong way, all you had to do was say something about the soldiers. He said the worst he ever felt in his life when he was overseas in China during World War II. I tell you, some of them people had really not only suffered physically, but they suffered emotionally. They went through a whole lot. I say, listen, he said the worst sickness he ever had. He had raised up in the head of a holler in Wayne County called Rich Creek. He never had been nowhere hardly, and they drafted him during World War II. He said the worst sickness he ever had was homesickness. I say, listen, and he said when somebody says they're homesick and they're really homesick, he said my heart goes out for them because he said I know how they feel. But sometimes, Sister Parsons, we get homesick for heaven. Sometimes we feel like this world don't hold anything for us down here because our home is on the other side. Listen, I'm just a passing through. Brother Andrew, I'm a pilgrim and a stranger in search of a city whose builder and maker is God. You think of that. Every building, every treasure, every landmark that's ever been constructed in this world, it's going to perish. Oh, but thank God, that city, that holy city that John saw coming down from God out of heaven, my friend, that city is going to abide forever. Now, they brought Jesus down before Pilate. He tried every way in the world to set him free. Now, listen, you can't change God's plan. There's no need in trying. If anybody would have had the authority to change God's plan, it would have been Pilate or Herod. They didn't have the authority to change God's plan. There's people today, as I said, changing that book. They don't have the authority to change that book. There's nobody got the authority to lay out a new plan to get to heaven. I worked in the coal fields, and a man told me up on the job, Chuck, he said getting to heaven's just like getting to Huntington from up there in Mingo County. He said, I can go down 52, or I can go down Route 10, or I can take another road and end up in Huntington. I said, you might take a different road from Mingo County and get to Huntington, but you can't take a different road and get to heaven. Jesus never said, I am a way to heaven. He said, I am the way to heaven. My
my friend, there's no other name, no other way today that you can get to heaven. Jesus said, no man cometh unto me except the Father who sent me should draw him. And no man cometh unto him. And no man cometh unto me except the Father draw him. And friend, you cannot get to heaven except you have been born again. The Bible said that Jesus stood before Pilate. He called him.

time, he said, behold the man. Behold the man. He tried to put him in the same category as the thieves. That's what people are doing. A man told me one time on the job, Brother Chuck, he said, I know Jesus was a nice guy and a good man and a good teacher, but they said that's all that he was. I said, to your surprise, one day you're going to find out far different than that. And my friend Jim Pilate thought that to start with. He said, behold the man. Just another man. We've got us a third thief here. We've got us a third criminal. That's what they wanted to do. They wanted to categorize him in the same classification as the murderers and the thieves. They wanted people, when they viewed Golgotha and Jesus being crucified, they wanted to look at the three men as three thieves on the cross, or three murderers, three guilty people that were worthy to be put to death. They tried to blend Jesus in with the criminals and thieves. But my friend, they've been trying to do that, my friend, all down through the ages of time, and they have not been successful yet. They'll find out one day that they cannot blend the world with the things that pertain to God. We're in the world, but we're not of the world. I'm a different kind of people. A lot of times, a lot of things goes on, and I don't feel like I'm too much of a part of it. But that's all right. My friend, I'm not a part of it. I'm not a part of the things that pertain to the world. My friend, because my home is in heaven. I've said about the Lamb's Book of Life, Brother Chuck, I've had my name in some important places. I go out there to Wayne County in the courthouse, and they'll find Luther Dangus for you, because I was born in Wayne County. I was born in Shredo. And say you go up to Charleston, and they'll find Luther Dangus for you, because I'm a citizen of West Virginia. And say, listen, lived there the most of my life. You go to the White House or the Capitol in Washington, you'll find my name there, because I have been counted in the census several times over the years. But thank God, the most important place my name was ever written down was when it was written down in glory. And the Lord said, because I live, you can live also. Now the Bible said that here Pilate, he began to try to send him to Herod, and Herod sent him back. And he tried to turn him back over to the Jews. Said, you take him and you crucify him. And they said, it's against our law for us to crucify a man. They wanted him to be crucified, but they wanted somebody else to do it. I'm telling you this, when it comes time to die, nobody else can do it for you. You can't pass that on to somebody else that you feel that's inferior to you. If that was the case, rich people would buy poor people's eternity and let poor people take the rich man's place. But it don't work that way. Somebody else cannot take your place in eternity. Somebody else cannot get saved for you. As much as you love your children, your family, your friends, as much as you dread the fact that you may go to hell, somebody else cannot take your place. You must answer for yourself and not another. But you know what? It was a political thing. They told Pilate, said, if you let him go, if you let him go, you're not Caesar's friend. Why? But you know what Pilate said? Pilate said, but he's your king. He's your king. They said, we have no king but Caesar. They was looking just like people today. It's not our Father which art in heaven, with a lot of people, but it's

0: for theirself and not another.
1: Amen.
0: You say, do I have to believe in God? Do I have to believe all that preacher? Listen to what the scripture said. He that cometh to the Lord must first believe that he is.
1: Amen.
0: You have to believe he exists.
1: Amen.
0: If you don't believe he exists, you can't get saved.
1: Amen.
0: If you don't believe there's a heaven to gain and a hell to shun, you can't get saved.
1: Amen.
0: If you don't believe Jesus is sitting at the right hand of the Father making intercession for us, you can't get saved.
1: Amen.
0: He that cometh to the Lord must first, you have to get things in their proper perspective,
1: Amen.
0: Must first believe

0: that he is, and that he is a rewarder of them that diligently seek him. I'm so glad I diligently sought after him. Listen, you know what? When my wife and I was under conviction, 40 years ago, we went to revival like they sung about for 29 nights, one night right after another. You know what? We was diligently seeking after the Lord. You know what we wanted, Debbie? We wanted to be saved. We wanted to get our name enrolled in the Lamb's Book of Life. And say, you know, the Bible says, seek and ye shall find.
1: Amen.
0: If you're determined to have fellowship with God, oh, the Lord won't forsake you. You might forsake him and just give up the hope.
1: Amen.
0: But the Lord won't forsake you. Draw nigh unto God.
1: Yep.
0: And he'll draw nigh unto you.
1: Amen.
0: Resist the devil and he'll flee from you. Now, when you quit resisting and start assisting, you've got problems.
1: Amen.
0: You've got problems. I thought about how he knew. He said, behold your king. They said, we have no king but Caesar. And he finally gave in to the people. And the Bible said that Pilate took a whip and began to beat upon Jesus. And say, right there in the hall, on the pavement, the place where they judge people, Pilate began to beat upon him. And listen, and laying the stripes upon his back with the cat of nine tails. And St. Pilate thought that he would clean his own hands of any guilt or any shame of what was happening. He thought that he would clean himself up. I'll give him a lashing and maybe I can get them to set him free. But say, listen, he beat upon him. And the Bible said the cat of nine tails, you know what it would do? It would jerk pieces of flesh from their back. When they cracked the whip, listen to what Isaiah said. It said his visage was so marred that he was unlike the sons of men. That meant what he looked like. He was unlike a man. I believe when they beat him in Pilate's hall, I know sometimes when we think of the shedding of the blood, automatically our mind lingers to the cross. But the shedding of the blood of Jesus began before he ever left Pilate's hall. When they beat upon his back, my friend, and the blood flowed down to the ground. The shedding of the blood of our Lamb, my friend. John the Baptist was the only one that ever called him a lamb. He knew he was a figure and a type likened unto the lambs under the Mosaic law. When John looked up and saw him coming, he said, behold the Lamb of God. You know what he's saying? Behold our sacrifice. Here's our sacrifice. Here's the one that's going to die in our stead. Here's the one that's going to pay our sins debt. Here's the one that his blood, it wasn't the amount of the blood. My friend, there's songs about the amount of the blood. I don't dwell too much on the amount of the blood, but I like to think about the purity of the blood, of the blood without spot and without blemish. Here's the one that's going to pay our sins debt. The Bible said after they had beat Jesus, I believe the people were viewing him in amazement, thinking, why don't he fall? Look how they beat him.
1: Bless him, Lord.
0: Why don't he die? History says that there were some men that were beat with the whip. And sometimes the whip would wrap around their stomach or their abdominal section and cut them wide open. And their bowels, their stomach and everything would fall out on the floor. And they would die right there in Pilate's hall. But no matter how much they beat on Jesus, he couldn't die.
1: Amen.
0: He could not die there in Pilate's hall.
1: That's right, brother.
0: He could not die there because it was prophesied. He even prophesied it himself. His own prophecy from his own lips. He told Nicodemus, as Moses lifted up the serpent in the wilderness, even so must the Son of Man be lifted up. He had prophesied himself that he would be lifted up between the heavens and the earth to die for the sins of humanity. But he couldn't die in Pilate's hall. They took him out and they took him to Golgotha to crucify him. And there he was numbered with the malefactors. He was numbered with the thieves. A thief on the left and a thief on the right. And here Jesus in the midst of them.
1: Yeah.
0: I say, listen, that's the way it's going to be when

down to the end of life, my friend, the Lord is going to come to separate. There's going to be a time of separation. My friend, just as sure as we're here, there's going to be a time of separation of those that's got their name in the Lamb's Book of Life and those that don't. There's only two kinds of people. Listen, the first Psalm explains that. Read it sometime. The first three verses are to the righteous. The

Well, bless the Lord. I hope that today's broadcast has blessed your heart. I hope the message, the songs, the prayer, and everything has come together just to be a special blessing to you. Well, we want to share with you our upcoming appointments at this time. 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Prayer knows no distance today, and you can pray wherever you may be and ask the Lord to bless Brother Luther and his ministry and the messages, and help him to see people blessed at church and see souls saved. And the Lord can hear that prayer, and you can be a part of that important business for the Lord. 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B-O-N-N-I-E, Bonnie LeMaster, L-E-M-A-S-T-E-R, Bonnie LeMaster, care of True Word of God Ministry, Post Office Box 911, Fort Gay, West Virginia, 25514. 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And let's lift them up with many cards and letters. 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Just a few caring words can be a great blessing and an uplift to someone that's sick and shut in. Also, our ministry contact information is True Word of God Ministry, Post Office Box 911, Fort Gay, West Virginia, 25514. 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And to receive the gift CD of the month, you can use this email address, the phone number, or the mailing address, and we'll get that in the mail to you just as soon as possible. And it's free of charge without cost or obligation. Well, we want to encourage you to take care, have a good time this week, 4th of July coming up real soon, and a lot of family get-togethers, picnics, and a lot of special times, and we want you to just be able to have a wonderful time with all of your family and friends. So we pray that you just have a blessed 4th of July and be able to enjoy the blessings of God. 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
2: Your First Alert forecast this Saturday. We're looking at temperatures reaching the upper 80s, mostly sunny skies. Humidity levels will be a bit lower compared to what we saw earlier this week, and we will be gearing up for a rainy day on Sunday. I'm WSAZ meteorologist Emily Dietz.
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3: This, once again, is Preacher Delmer Adkins at the Wolf Pen, West Virginia, Happy Hollow, Ohio, East Lynn, West Virginia, and Harveys Creek, Virginia congregations of the Church of Jesus Christ that is in all of the whole world. Quoting once again the scripture that we start off our Bible study with, and that scripture says, "Come now and let us reason together, saith the Lord." Isaiah 1 and 18. Now, I start off by saying a Bible lesson, because that is what it is. We're taught and instructed by the Word of God. Now, there is nothing else that God has given us that will instruct us in the way of righteousness other than the Word of God. For now, the Word of God that Jesus preached when he was here upon the earth was God's word that he gave unto Jesus for him to speak. For Jesus would say, the words that I speak are not mine, but the words of the Father that has sent me. Well, now, the words that Jesus spoke then showed the people the righteousness of God that is in Christ Jesus our Lord. Now, we can't find it in anything else other than the Word of God. Faith comes by hearing, and hearing comes by the Word of God. Well, now, Jesus taught a lesson that it was hard for the people that he was talking to, for them to comprehend. Well, now, to begin with, they had hardened their hearts. They had hardened their hearts against God, and they was no longer practicing the law that God gave them be educated by, instructed by, and know what pleased God by, and also for to know the scriptures that taught that Jesus Christ is the only begotten Son of God by the prophets in their prophesying of him coming into the world, that they would be able to recognize that he was. But as I've said different times before, they were not using the schoolmaster. They was not using the Word of God. They had forsaken the law that was a schoolmaster for to bring them unto Christ. They'd forsaken it and taken up their own commandments that they themselves that lifted them up and set them up in high places and made them wealthy

instead of wealthy in the knowledge of God. And their foolish hearts were darkened. Now, Paul teaches that in the book of Romans. For when they knew God, they didn't worship him as God, but rather they turned to idols. They turned away from God and turned unto idols. And the sun, the moon, and the stars, and all manners of idols, and all kind of evil. And they followed after, began to follow after what the other nations was doing. Why? Because the other nations, it looked like they was enjoying themselves, being entertained, enjoying themselves a whole lot better than they was. And it looked like this was prospering more than they was. So what did they do? They forsaked God, and they committed spiritual adultery against him, and went after idols that the other nations was worshiping. Now they that sit in darkness, in the region, in the shadow of death, because they were separated from the light. They're separated from the Word of God, for it was not being taught to them. And it was the commandments of God was not being observed and closely followed. They'd stand up and read on the seventh day, and they'd go out the door, go back into what they was doing for their own pleasure, instead of being corrected by the Word of God. Now, the Word of God leads us unto Christ to begin with. The gospel of Jesus Christ is the power of God unto salvation. It leads us unto Christ to begin with. And then the gospel of Jesus Christ, to being the power of God unto salvation, has to be heard. It has to be preached. It has to be heard. For after then in the wisdom of God, the world by wisdom knew not God. It pleased God by the foolishness of preaching to save them that believe, to save them that believe. Well, now, how can they come to faith in Jesus Christ if something is being done beside the gospel of Jesus Christ being preached? Now, Jesus, when he begins to teach here in the sixth chapter of the book of John, now he says, "Murmur not among yourselves." Murmur not among yourselves. No man can come to me except the Father which has sent me draw him, and I will raise him up at the last day. It is written in the prophets, and they shall be all taught of God. Every man therefore that hath heard and hath learned of the Father cometh unto me. What was they to hear? God's word that he put into the minds of the prophets. For the scripture came not in olden time by the will of men, but holy men of God spake as they was moved by the Holy Ghost. All scripture is given by the inspiration of God. Well, now that is what was teaching them to come unto Christ. No man can come unto me except the Father which has sent me draw him. The Word of God, the drawing power of God, the gospel of Jesus Christ, the power of God unto salvation unto all them that believe. And I will raise him up at the last day. And it's written in the prophets, and they shall all be taught of God. Every man therefore that hath heard and hath learned of the Father cometh unto me. Not that any man hath seen the Father, save he which is of God. He hath seen the Father. Verily, verily, I say unto you, he that believeth on me hath everlasting life. I am that bread of life. I am that bread of life. And Jesus begins to teach them something here that most of them had heard and knowed about. Because now
Jesus said, there's one that judges you, even Moses, in whom ye trust. For had ye have believed Moses, you would believe me. Then they had the words that Moses wrote, and the events of the children of Israel, and what happened when they disobeyed God. They had that. And they had the knowledge by the word of God to know what happened to the children of Israel in the wilderness. When that God gave them bread from heaven to eat. For now, we can go back and we can read that in the book of Exodus, where that when that they was hungry, that God spoke to Moses and said, I'll give them bread from heaven. I'll give them bread from heaven. And they could gather it up, and they could eat. But what happened? What happened? Bread from heaven wasn't good enough for them. They began to murmur and complain. And God gave them flesh to the full when he rained the quails over the camp. And now they had meat and they had bread. And they had the bread that God said, I'll give them bread from heaven. Well, now Jesus began to teach this lesson because of what had happened back in the time of Moses leading the children up out of Israel and in the wilderness, and when they was given bread from heaven to eat, and they began to loathe it, to hate it, and to want something else, always wanting something else, and being dissatisfied with what that God gave them. Now, does that happen today? It certainly does. It's happening all over the world, that people get tired of hearing the very words of God, just the words of God, the only food that'll feed the soul, the inward man, the word of God, the only thing that'll bring us unto God through faith in Christ Jesus is the word of God, the only thing that'll keep us in Christ Jesus. It brings us into Christ Jesus through the death, the burial, and the resurrection. It keeps us in Christ by obedience to the word of God, and the word of God has to be spoken, read, taught, and nothing else can replace the word of God in the conscience of man and keep man obedient unto God, and men and women. For we want to know that Paul's instruction, he said, for we're all one in Christ Jesus. In Christ Jesus, there's neither Jew nor Greek, bond nor free, male nor female, but all are one in Christ Jesus. All are one in Christ Jesus. But now each is given their instructions. The man and the woman, they're both given their instructions of what that they are to do and then what they're not to do. Let everything go well. Now, Jesus began to teach and saying, I am that bread of life. I am that bread of life. Your fathers did eat manna in the wilderness and are dead. This is the bread which cometh down from heaven, that a man may eat thereof and not die. Well, now we just look again at what God said unto Moses. I will give them in the wilderness, I will give them bread.

Dead from heaven. Well, now, it fell upon the ground. And what was it for? It was for to sustain the natural man. It was given in the made natural. It was made natural for to feed the natural man. Well, now, Jesus, the Word of God was made flesh. The Word of God was made flesh and dwelt among us, John said, and we beheld His glory as the only begotten of the Father, full of grace and of truth. Now Jesus is saying, I am the bread of life. He is the Word of God made flesh. What consumes this bread of life? Our conscience, the inward man, the spiritual man, not the natural man. It was natural in the wilderness. It is spiritual under the New Testament. Natural under the first covenant, spiritual under the second covenant. Jesus Christ, the only begotten Son of God, the Word of God. God is a spirit, and they that worship Him must worship Him in spirit and in truth. That which is begotten of the Father, our Lord and Savior Jesus Christ, He is spiritual. He is spiritual, and He's teaching a spiritual lesson here in this sixth chapter of the book of John. Now, the natural man consumed that bread from heaven that God gave in the wilderness to sustain the natural man. The spiritual bread from heaven is what Jesus said, I am the bread of life. Your fathers did eat manna in the wilderness and are dead. This is the bread which cometh down from heaven, that a man may eat thereof and not die. That which cannot die is spiritual. Heaven and earth shall pass away, Jesus said, but my words shall never pass away. Now, I am the living bread which come down from heaven. If any man eat of this bread, he shall live forever. If he eat of this bread, if any man eat of this bread, he shall live forever. How is he going to, mankind, men and women, how are they going to eat of this bread? They're going to hear it preached by the Word of God. They're going to hear it preached and receive it into a good and an honest heart, into the conscience, having nothing to do with the blood pump, the conscience. We remember that the Apostle Peter taught that baptism is the answer of a good conscience toward God by the resurrection of Jesus Christ from the dead. It is the consumed by the inward man, by the conscience. And that's why they had a hard time understanding. I am the living bread which come down from heaven. If any man eat of this bread, he shall live forever. And the bread that I will give is my flesh, which I shall give for the life of the world. He was going to allow his life to be taken. Jesus said, no man taketh it from me. I give it of myself. I have power to lay down my life, and I have power to take it again. Now, this commandment have I received of my Father. Now, he taught that to Pontius Pilate. Now, I am the living bread which come down from heaven. If any man eat of this bread, he shall live forever. And the bread that I will give is my flesh, which I will give for the life of the world. Now, the Jews didn't understand because what had they done? They had forsaken the law of God, they had forsaken the teacher, and they had become stubborn and set in their own ways. They were dissatisfied with just obeying

word of God, hearing the very word of God and being obedient to it. They had become dissatisfied with that, like that the children of Israel become dissatisfied with the bread that God gave them from heaven to sustain that natural man. They become dissatisfied with it and begin to cry out to Moses and complain about it, and then God give them meat to eat. And then the wrath of God followed after that for their incontentment, dissatisfaction, and disobedience to God. It is the same God today. God said, "Behold, I change not." Jesus Christ, the same yesterday, today, and forever. And he said, "What I say unto one, I say unto all." There are instructions that are directed to the woman for her to be subject to her own husband. There is instruction to the man for him not to lust after his brother's wife or another man's wife, or and not to commit adultery against their own wife. The wife subject to the husband subject to God for and to the word of God, and being the same thing. For Paul said, "I'd have every man to know God is the head of Christ. Christ is the head of man. Man is the head of woman. Now he set all things in order in all things that would go well with the children of God that are of faith in Christ Jesus, that everything would go well with them. When them bounds are being stepped out of, that's when the trouble starts. As it did in the garden, to begin with, in the garden. And God commanded the man to say, that you can eat of all of the trees of the garden, but in the tree in the midst of the garden thou shalt not eat of it, for in the day thou eatest thereof, thou shalt surely die. Well, now, the serpent come to the weaker one. He come unto Eve, and he said, "Yea, has God said that not to eat of the fruit of the tree in the midst of the garden, lest ye die?" She added something to it. She said, "Not even touch it. They were not to even touch it, lest they die." And he said, "Thou shalt." That a serpent said, "Thou shalt not die." He contradicted God. He contradicted God as the people were doing, as the Sadducees, the Pharisees. They contradicted God. They contradicted the Word of God. There was the Word of God amongst them, the Word made flesh, the very Word of God that God sent unto them, the light that began to shine. They that sat in darkness and in the region of death, great light was sprung up. But what did they do? They contradicted the very Word of God that was sent unto them, like they did the first time. They contradicted what Jesus was saying and fought against the Word of God on every hand. Now, they were not content with just obeying God. They had to have their own commandments and do it their way. The serpent beguiled Eve and convinced her to do things her way. Is that the truth? Read it. Search it out. Think about it and see. Now, that caused her to look. And she saw that the garden, that tree in the midst of the garden, it was pleasant to the eye. And it was good for food. And she did eat. She was convinced to eat. And she did eat. Well, now, when it come to Adam, God had spoke direct to Adam and told Adam, not to eat of the tree in the midst of the garden, lest thou, in the day thou eatest thereof, thou

shalt surely die. He said that to the man. The man talked to woman. But now what did she begin to do? To argue with him. Do we think that she just walked up and said, "Here, Adam, eat this," and he just grabbed it and ate it? Oh, no. They was human. They was they had knowledge. They had understanding. God had given Adam the understanding to name all of the animals. He'd give him the understanding how to keep the garden. He wasn't without knowledge or understanding, and neither was the woman. But she knowed how to rule over Adam. Did she rule over Adam? Did Eve rule over Adam in the garden? If she had not have been able to rule over Adam in the garden and persuade him, he would not have eaten. When she gave unto her husband, it was with a way of convincing him. And there she stood. She wasn't dead. For now, she saw it was pleasant to the eye and good for the food, good for food, and she ate it. She contradicted God. She went against God and was persuaded by the adversary against God to disobey God. She gave unto her husband. She persuaded him. And he did eat. And I say again, she didn't just walk up with that and say, "Here, eat this." And Adam not even asked, "Well, what is it? Where'd it come from?" She persuaded him. And he did eat. If she hadn't have persuaded him, it only stands to knowledge and understanding. If she hadn't have persuaded him, he would not have eaten it. But she did persuade him. And he ate thereof, and both their eyes were open. Both because they disobeyed God. And their eyes were open, and they saw they were naked, and they needed a covering. And it was God that covered them with animal skins, the first shedding of blood that pointed toward the shedding of the blood of Jesus Christ. Well, now, Jesus is teaching them here that he is the true bread of life, the living bread that come down from God out of heaven, that a man, and he's, when he says a man, he's speaking of mankind, that men and women could eat of and never die. How was he going to eat of it? Again, Paul said after that, by the wisdom of God, the world by wisdom knew not God. In the wisdom of God, the world by wisdom knew not God. It pleased God by the foolishness of preaching to save them that believe. Paul said, "I'm not ashamed of the gospel of Jesus Christ, for it is the power of God unto salvation unto all them that believe." Well, now, where is it believed at? In the conscience, received into a good and an honest heart, which is the conscience, and becoming obedient to the death, burial, and resurrection of Jesus Christ, and having come into Christ. Now, Christ is a saying, "I am the bread of life." For to receive the bread of life, the spiritual bread, the words of the gospel of Jesus Christ, the death, burial, and resurrection, to receive it into the conscience, into a good and an honest heart, it is a being consumed. The same thing. It's a being taken in. That natural food, a bread in the wilderness, the natural body consumed it. This natural, this spiritual bread that is not natural, but spiritual bread, the true bread from heaven, our Lord and Savior Jesus Christ, is spiritual bread. And the spiritual man must consume it, the conscience, the inward part, both of men and women, must be believed by one just the same as the other and obeyed. In order to come into Christ, and that scripture be true, there's neither Jew nor Greek, bond nor free, male nor female, but all are one in Christ Jesus, obeying the gospel of Jesus Christ the same way. And each to be obedient to the word of God and stay in their place
where God has placed them. For God's, Paul said, I suffer not a woman to teach, nor to usurp authority over the man. The women are not to rule over their husbands. The husbands are not to mistreat them. The husbands are to treat them as the

0: heaven, if any man eat this bread, he shall live forever. The bread that I will give is my flesh, which I shall give for the life of the world. Now, the Jews that were always contradictory and always going against God, they strove in within themselves to saying, how can I get? How can he give us his flesh to eat? And Jesus said, verily, verily, I say unto you, except a man eat the flesh of the Son of Man and drink his blood, you have no life in you. Whosoever eateth my flesh and drinketh my blood hath eternal life, and I will raise him up at the last day. For my flesh is meat indeed, and my blood is drink indeed. He that eateth my flesh and drinketh my blood dwelleth in me, and I in him. I am that living bread. I am as the living Father has sent me, and I live by the Father, so he that eateth me shall live by me. I hope this is a help to everybody that will listen and study it out and see whether these words be true or not. Until next time, that is my prayer.
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3: Your First Alert forecast this Saturday. We're looking at temperatures reaching the upper 80s, mostly sunny skies. Humidity levels will be a bit lower compared to what we saw earlier this week, and we will be gearing up for a rainy day on Sunday. I'm WSAZ meteorologist Emily Dietz.
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4: Again today, we count it a great honor, a great joy to come across the airway. Hopefully, I'll be able to say something through the anointing of God's Spirit that will touch your heart and touch your life. I believe that we're living in the days of wickedness and perversion. We're living at a time like the prophetic word was spoken, the last days would come. And I believe that what Daniel saw in the last days, what Paul, the great apostle, saw in the last days is beginning to unfold before our very eyes. A wicked and adulterous generation, a world that has turned its heart away from the true and the living God. America, as a great nation that once honored and respected God, has become just a shadow, an image of what the nation once stood for and represented to the world. But today, I'm here to tell you there is still hope. There is still a God on the throne. There is still the ability to repent and turn back to the Lord. And I believe with all of my heart that the scripture is still true, that God spoke in his word, if my people that are called by my name shall humble themselves and pray and seek my face, turn from their wicked ways, I will hear from heaven, I will forgive them of their sin, and I will heal their land. And it is to people that are called by his name, Christians, Christ-like, where they began to be called Christians at Antioch because they represented Christ. They were men and women that were willing to be persecuted beyond measure to stand for the name that is above all names. And that is the name of Jesus. And today I just come to bring a word to you, believing that we would be in such a great, great place to live in America and the rest of the world if we could go back to the 11th chapter of the book of Genesis and we could start all over again. But we can't. But we have to be where we are, and what we represent and who we represent must be Christ, the King of Kings and the Lord of Lords. But here it said in Genesis 11:1, the whole earth was one language and of one speech. Wouldn't it be great if we all spoke the same

thing. If we all spoke about love and beauty and hope and peace and joy, being content in life, serving God, wouldn't that be the most wonderful language that could be upon the planet? But friend, all over the land, voices is being heard, and it is not the voice of God. The voice of wrong has risen up in our nations, and the nations of the world is being led astray by the same voice that came in the Garden of Eden and began to speak to Eve and to Adam. And they turned their heart from God, and they turned from being who God wanted them to be, and they went down that wrong path of destruction. And destruction came upon mankind because the wrong voice was heard. The voice of God should be superior, greater in our life than the voice of the enemy. You see, we'll always live in this flesh nature, this flesh body that God created, and he placed man there in the midst of the garden. God created Adam. Adam was there, and he had no being about him, and God breathed in his nostril the breath of life. And thus man become a living soul, because that which is God in us can never die. And the nature of man, the flesh of man, it will perish. It will fall to the ground and return back to where it came. But when it comes to God, when it comes to his ability to live and dwell in our hearts, we must understand that God is the Supreme One, and it is his voice. Hearken unto my voice. Hearken, hear what I am saying. Know that I am for you. Know that I created you. Know that the breath of life that you have in your very being today, know that the body that you move around and you have your very being in, that I created that body and I spoke you into existence. Let us make man after our own image. And God was able to create us in his likeness and in his image. And today, it is his voice that we need to hear. And I pray that as we unfold in our lives, that it will be the voice of God that we choose, that from this day forward, you may have never chosen to hear the supremacy of the voice of God, his love, and how he loved us enough to give his son to bleed and die on an old rugged cross, that none of us would ever have to perish. None of us would have to go out into eternity lost and undone without God. But we can choose this day to hear his voice. Would be the whole earth was of one language, one speech, one voice, hearing God and knowing that God is the creator, knowing that God is the one that loves us so much. And this day, I bring such a challenge to you. And because the world was in one speech, they were in one voice together, they could understand each other, and they knew what was going on in their lives. But here, 11 chapters into the Word of God, God heard them. God saw them. And God said, I'll go down into the midst of them and see if it's all together as it is. And God came down, and God saw them trying to build a tower that would get man to God rather than God getting to man. Man was trying to get to God, trying to get to the heavens, trying to go up with some works, some other way other than through Jesus. You come but as a thief and a robber, the word said. But today, if we would have that one voice, we'd have that one speech, that we would be in the unity and know that Jesus said, I am the way, I am the truth, and I am the life in John 14:6. And he'd already told them, I go to prepare you a place. And if I go to prepare you a place, I will come again and I will receive you unto myself, that where I am, there you may be also. So man has tried
There's been many voices, many speeches, many messages have been given to mankind trying to get us back to God. But friend, it's only when God comes to you. It's only when God is able to see and to know in your heart. I think of the story of the prodigal son who took all that he had and he left his father and his inheritance. He took it and he spent it. He wasted it away in life and found himself in want. And he would go out and he would feed the swine and desire the very husk that went into that swine's belly. He was so hungry, so desperate, needed a relationship back with a father, needing a hope. And maybe because you've listened to the wrong voice and you've went down that same path today as the prodigal did, and that prodigal stayed away, I don't know how long, from the father, but I believe this. Day after day, that father had so much love and so much kindness in his heart toward his own creation that came out of his loins. He looked for his son. He looked for that prodigal, that wayward one, that one that was rebellion, walking contrary to the will of the father. And then the father knew that son was wasting his life and wasting away in the world. Maybe you're there today. Maybe you're hearing me, and this may be the first time that you heard a message on the wayward son and that son listening to the wrong voice. And I'll be my own person. I'll be my own God, and I'll satisfy my own self, and I'll take that which is mine and I'll use it for whatever I want to do. It's your life. You can do with it whatever you choose to do. But Jeremiah said, God has got a plan for you. God's got a plan for all of us. God's got a plan that you can be blessed and not cursed. You can be complete, whole in God and not be separated today. And today, the voice of the world will pull you. It will entice you. It took the prodigal deeper and deeper into sin and farther away from his father. But then one day the Bible said the son, the prodigal, came to his senses. He began to realize, back in my father's house is plenty of food, plenty of everything that I would ever need in life. God will make provisions for you. God will make a way where there seems to be no way. And today you're held bound as the prodigal was held bound in the captivity of the world. Sin has got pleasure, but that pleasure is only for a season, the Bible says. And then you must come to the realization, as the prodigal did, I will hear the right voice. I will hearken unto the voice of God, and I will go back to my father. I'll go back to the one that created me. I'll go back to the one that loved me. I'll go back to the one that said, I'll never leave you and I'll never forsake you. The father had always made in his spirit and in his will that the son would always have a remembrance of way it was when he was but a young man. And God has reminded you that when you was young, you had a love, you had a zeal, you had a desire for God and God's house, God's ways, but you become that prodigal and you drifted far, far from the shores of God. But then all of a sudden this day, God's reminding you, you may have wasted all your life, all your strength, all that you've got. You may not have the voice to be able to be the preacher that I called you to be. Your lungs may be gone. But oh, thank God, there's still hope in that heart, that in this moment you'll realize it is God, his voice, that I need to hear. I need to know that I am who God said I could be. I'm a child of the King, precious, chosen, and the elect, sure mercies of the bowels of compassion of God. And all of a sudden, that son said, I know what I'll do. I'll go back to my father. I'll throw myself down before him. I'll humble myself and say, I no longer
desire or must be, your son, just make me as one of the hired servants. That will satisfy me. Oh, but whenever the father looked out, as he had done, no doubt, day after day, for all the time that his son was gone, I believe the father would stand in the same place and look out onto the horizon and say, just peradventure, this will be the day that my son comes to his senses and he'll realize how much I still love him. And then as that father stood there looking out, he saw his son a-coming far off, and he recognized him. Today, God recognizes you regardless of how far you've fallen, how much you have drifted, how little you may have left to offer to the Father. He recognizes you. And the Word of God said, and the Father ran to him. The Father wants to run to you today as that father ran to his prodigal son. And he ran to him. He fell upon him and he began to kiss him. He didn't have to worry about cleaning him up. He probably stunk where he'd been with the hogs for so long. And on that long journey, getting back to the Father. Don't know how long it took him to get back home, but I know that every day that he awoke, he said, if I could just get back and eat me some of Dad's wonderful meals, if I could just find some place to lay my head down and have rest and have peace. Your soul is so far, far gone away into the things of the world and the captivities of life, and you've listened to every voice that has kept getting you farther and farther away. But oh, thank God, today you're going to hear the voice of the Almighty, and his speech is going to be the same in your heart as it is to every man, woman, boy, and girl that will hearken unto the voice of God. Son, I love you regardless of what you've done. Daughter, I love you regardless of what you've done. I love you regardless of what kind of lifestyle that you've chosen to live and departed from the truth of my love. I love you regardless of how many drugs you've taken, how much alcohol you have taken into your body. I love you. You are my child, and I'm running to you, and I want you to embrace me as your father. And when you embrace me as your father and you look into my eyes, you will see the eyes of love, the eyes that has been there all this time, all the time that the enemy, Satan, has tormented your mind and tried to get you to kill yourself, to wound yourself, to scar yourself. My love has been there, and all you had to do is return and hearken unto me. But today, friend, as that prodigal, you will come to that conclusion. I will for myself go back to my father's house, and I know that his mercy will be there. And as that father ran and embraced his son, began to kiss on him, and he told his service to get him a ring and put it upon his finger, put clean clothing upon him. Friend, the father wasn't worried that the boy stunk. The father wasn't worried that life had taken him so far down that dusty road of life that the smell of sin was all over him. All the father was concerned about, this is my son that was lost, and now he is found. He has heard my voice, and now he's coming back. You see, God had been so good to him. His father had been so good to him. His father had always spoke with a love and a kind voice to him. And that voice never left that prodigal. He realized that he could get back to the love of his father. And when he got back there, the father said, put the clean clothes on him, the ring representing the unending love of God, and the clothes, the garment of salvation that God once again wants you to have in your life. And let's
be merry and kill the fatted calf. My son that was lost, he is now found. He's come home. He's come back to the heart of God. He's come back to the heart of worship. He's come back to being all that I created him to be. And this will be your choice today, my friend, as I come across this airway, as I plead the case of God. Don't allow the voices of the world, don't allow the voices of the enemy to keep pulling you down and away from God, but hearken unto the voice of God. Hear ye the word of the Lord. Faith come by hearing, and hearing by the word of God. And how can they hear except there be a preacher? And that's why the preachers comes across the airways Sunday after Sunday, and they stand in the pulpits and they declare that God is calling. God's calling his people back. God's wanting a relationship. God's wanting to restore. God's wanting to renew. God's wanting to revive once again. Everything the devil has stolen, God wants to give it back. Go into the camp of the enemy and take back everything that he has stolen from you today. He's stolen your health. He's stolen your family. He's stolen your job, your finances. Many of you may have even lost your homes and may have lost your marriages. But oh, thank God today you can be married to the King of Kings and the Lord of Lords. He's still the Prince of Peace that's walking into the mist, and he will be there for you today. I can promise you by the word and the authority of the Spirit of grace that God will be there. But you must open your heart today and say, I will hear what the voice of the Lord is saying. I love him today. You make that declaration of love, and I promise you that God will be there. God came down into the midst of the people there, and of the whole earth. It was one language, one speech, and they understood each other. And God said, lest they are able to come all the way to heaven, build that tower. Friend, I'll go down. I'll visit them and I'll confuse them. And the whole world, instead of being in one love, one language, one speech, one hope, the whole world began to become confused. Babel. The Tower of Babel ceased to be. Friend, the kingdoms of this world will cease to be. All that you reach out to partake of and all that you want to take control of in your life, it will cease to be one day. But what I am speaking to you about today, as the prodigal, as the one that has known the ways of God, the truth of God and the love of God, and you've been able to lay your head down on the pillow at night and go to sleep and to know that you would have an eternity with God, now all of that is in your life, you're in total confusion. All that is there is Babel. Everything that you hear brings confusion. If you listen to the news, Babel is there. Confusion is there. If you listen to a lot of the religious programs, nothing but confusion is there. And the Word of God said, God is not the author of confusion. God does not want your mind, your heart, your soul, your spirit to be confused today, but he wants you to be alive and a living witness and a living testimony of the Lord. As Romans 12:1 said, that I am to offer my own body a living sacrifice, holy and acceptable unto the Lord, which is my reasonable service. So today, my friend, you may be a prodigal. You may have been a prodigal when I begin to preach this message to you on this Sunday morning or Saturday, whenever it will be aired on the radio. But friend, I promise you this, that no longer do you have to be a prodigal, but you can be a child of the Most High God. You can hearken unto his voice. Hear you his voice today, for as many are led by him, gave you power to become
the sons of God. For as many are led by His Spirit, the Spirit of grace, the Spirit of truth, that great Comforter, that great One that will reveal, I am that I am, the God Almighty, the One that lives and reigns within your heart from this moment forward, will be the Supreme One, and you will hearken to His voice, and a stranger, the enemy of your soul, you will no longer follow, but you will hearken unto the voice of the Almighty God. Thank you, Father, for those that are listening. Thank you, Father, that they have ears to hear today, that even though they have drifted so far, walked so far away from you, but this day they're coming home. They're coming back to the heart of worship. They're coming back to the place where they can say, yes, Lord, I will surrender all, because one day I'm going to a city whose builder and maker is God. And the Walker family, they sing a song, the city, that city that God built. There is a place, my friend, that after we have gone through all that we go through in life, there is a place with God that we can be anchored, and it is the great God Jehovah's heart, where He knows all about us. He looks at us. He sees us. He created us after His own image. So He knows everything that's going on, everything that's good and everything that's bad in your life. God knows about it. But He asks us today to hearken to His voice, because He's got a city. He's got a city that He built to inhabit people just like you and I. The city of God, that new Jerusalem, that new city, that new heaven that John saw coming down in the 21st chapter of the book of Revelation. He saw that holy city, new Jerusalem, coming down out of God, out of heaven, adorned as a bride for her husband. So beautiful, such a wonderful place that God has got prepared for us. And we allow the world and the enticement, the entanglement of the world to hold us and keep us away from going to that city. But today, no longer will the alluring of the world hold you back. But you're going to say, I like the prodigal coming back to the Father. And the Father has promised me a city whose builder and maker is God. And today, as the one.

only wait, my friend, to get there, to get to that city, to get to where Jesus is. Oh, just such a wonderful, wonderful place that we can be with Him throughout eternity. I know this first 30 minutes of the service, friend, I've told you about the prodigal and how that the prodigal, oh, such a love story between he who was lost and he who had never left. The Father never left. The Father will never leave you. Even in your darkest moment, in the darkest hour that you're facing, in the situations of life, God has never left you. And He is there. And again, the Walker family sings a song, "I could have missed it all." Yes, friend, we can miss heaven. We can miss the love of God. We can miss the peace of God. All the joy, for the joy of the Lord is my strength. And we can miss everything that God has got in store for us if we make the wrong choices of life. And the prodigal had missed out on so much. But oh, thank God, the Father had much, much waiting for him when he returned. And God's got much waiting for you, but you've got to return. You could have missed out on it all. You could have missed out on all the sin that you have chosen to live in, but you made the wrong choices, the wrong decision. But because you made those wrong decisions, God sends His word to heal us. The children of Israel had made terrible mistakes, and for 400 years, they were held down in Egypt in a land of bondage. And so much was put upon them, and the pressures of life was so great, and their burdens were so heavy that they were breaking under the load. But God heard their cry. Even though their sin was so great, when you cry out to God, as they cried out, David said God heard their prayer, and God sent His word, and He healed them, and not a one of them came up out of Egypt being sick. Their clothes didn't wear out. Their shoes didn't wear out. For 40 years wandering around in the wilderness, God preserved them, and God made a way. Friend, you may have been in the wilderness of life for 20 years, 40 years, for 60 years. Some of you may be in your 80s, even 90 years old, and have never bowed a knee to the Lord. But today, I want to remind you, you could have missed out on all that sinful, wrongful life that you have lived, but you didn't make the right choice at the right time. But now, today, it is not too late. God's love is an everlasting love, and that love wants to reach through this airway today, and He wants to save you, and He wants to heal your broken life, and He wants to mend you back and put you back upon the right path once again. Strive ye to enter in at the straight gate. For straight is the gate and narrow is the way that leads unto life, and there be few that will find it. You can be one of the few today, my friend, that will say, Lord, I'm coming home. I'm coming back, Father. I'm coming home to You today. I'm going to honor You, and I'm going to accept Your Son, Jesus. Because, friend, you could have missed it all. You could have missed it all. You could have missed out on the opportunity of hearing this message today. God could allow the enemy to have killed you any time in your life, but God has preserved you, and God has kept you in your right mind today, that you might hear God and you might hear His voice and say, I will answer and come home. Today you could have missed it all. Listen as to

Amen. I could have missed it all, my friend. Could have missed all that God had in store for me. And you could have missed it all. You could have missed that wonderful city, that wonderful place. But today you took time out of your busy schedule of life, that as I spoke to you concerning the prodigal, that you was willing to hear what God would say to you. You see, you've been so busy with life, so busy with your family, so busy with your job, that you haven't really taken time whenever a gospel song would come on and God would want to give you a message. Through that song, you just go on. You're so busy, so tied up with life, and you would hear the man, the woman of God preaching, and you just would go on because you were just so busy. But today, for some reason, you took the time out of the busy schedule of your life to hear what God was saying. You may be driving your automobile, and you may even begin to get out of range of where this radio station is able to reach you, but in a moment, God's wanting you, if you must, pull over to the side of the road and take the time to say, God, I'm coming home. I hear your voice today. It is no longer voices that is scrambled. It's no longer voices that's here and there. It is the voice of the Almighty God through the anointing of the Holy Ghost reaching out, compelling you right now to turn your heart and to turn your life to the King of Kings and the Lord of Lords. The Prince of Peace is walking right into the midst. Why? Because God has chosen this day in your life, as he did for Abram, and to be willing to bless you and to make you the father, to make you the husband, to make you the man, the woman of God that you need to be, that you will be able to say, I heard his voice and I didn't miss it all. I heard what the preacher was saying. I heard what the song said, that I can hear his voice and I can call out to him. I can confess my sins and he is just and willing to forgive me. And I can humble myself down before the face of the Almighty, the I am that I am, that will speak into my heart and into my soul. And I can know that it is God that is speaking. I can be blessed, as he said to Abraham, I will bless you, and I will make of thee a great nation. I will bless thee and make thy name great, and there shall be my blessing. The blessing of God wants to overtake you today. Not only the blessing of eternal life. Jesus came, as John 3:16, that God so loved the world that he gave his only begotten Son, that whosoever should believe in him should not perish, but have everlasting life, eternal life, life without end. It begins now and it never, never ends. Why? For God sent not his Son into the world to condemn the world, but that the world through him might be saved. But now is the condemnation come, that the light has come and man loved darkness rather than coming to the light, because the light would reprove them of their sin. Today the light of God has come through this airway. The voice of God has been spoken into your very being, and God has asked you to respond and give a reasonable account of your life. And this moment, God is calling heaven and earth to record against you. See, I have set before you life, and I have set before you death. Choose life that you might live. If you choose death, you'll be separated eternally from God. I'm talking about the death of the soul, where the soul is not quickened and it is not brought back to life by the Spirit of grace. Oh, thank God for grace. Father, we thank you right now that you are dealing with hearts. You're dealing with lives. You're speaking to them and telling them to yield and to submit. Holy Ghost, you are welcome.
to do a work in their life, the work of grace. For if it had not been for grace, I do not know where I would have been. Almost 50 years ago, I found the grace of God. I came back to God. I came back to that place where I started as a young boy, serving and loving God. I came back after walking for so many years in darkness. But oh, thank God, the glorious light of God shined down that night at that little church. And I got up out of my seat and I walked to that aisle, down that aisle and up to that altar. And I knelt down and I said, Lord, I don't know how to pray. Lord, I don't know what to say. But Lord, I know that the preacher has said that if I'll confess my sins, you are just and willing to forgive me. And I know that my sins are many. And I know that I've walked in darkness as the prodigal all these years. But Father, if you will take my life, you'll mold and you'll form Christ in me. I'll do whatever you would have me to do. And I rose up from that altar, a new creation, washed in the blood of the Lamb, free from sin and guilt. Why? Because God did not send Jesus to condemn me, but he sent him that I might have life and more abundant life, that I might have the peace of God, the joy of God, and the hope of God restored in my life. And friend, for these 50 years, I have tried my best to tell young people and old people alike that the grace of God is sufficient. But if it had not been for that grace, where

was it for his grace, my friend, that could be me. I've thought many a times in life that as I look back on my life as a young man at the age of 19, I went into the coal mines. And for the next 25 years, I would put my life and put my body in harm's way day after day. Many, many times the enemy could have taken me out as he could have taken many of you out that are listening today. And if it wasn't the coal mines that you worked in, it was something else that was dangerous. And the enemy could at any time. But friend, the most dangerous place that I have ever put myself in is day after day I get in my automobile and I drive the treacherous roads of life, going to and fro from doctor's appointments to church to different places of life. Things going on day after day in all of our lives. And we put ourselves in harm's way. And the enemy is always there. For the Word of God said, Satan walks about as a roaring lion, seeking whom he may devour. And he wants to devour you. And as he walks about, he's looking for a way, a scheme, a device to take you out. To take you out into eternity unprepared to meet God. To take out every child of God, because he does not want us to work in the vineyard of God, where the light of God radiates out through the airways and touches so many lives, friend. The enemy does not want that to happen. And he would have done anything that he could have done in your life today that kept you from hearing this word of the precious grace and the precious love that Jesus has. If it had not been for that wonderful, wonderful grace of God, I don't know where I would be today. If it had not been for Jesus standing and guarding and taking control of my life and shielding me from the hands of the enemy. And today, the blood of Jesus is able to shield you. It's able, for God said, when I see the blood, I will pass over you. And God has truly passed your way today, and he has spoke into your heart and into your life. And I believe that in a moment and a twinkling of an eye, God can change you, just like he's going to change us one day when the trump of God sounds and the dead in Christ rises, and we which remain shall be changed in a moment and a twinkling of an eye, to go up together with them to be with the Lord in the air and forevermore be. I look forward to that day. But while I'm here, friend, I need to hear the voice of God. And as I hear the voice of God, I can speak to you and tell you that you can be the very voice that God wants to use. You can be the very man or woman, boy or girl, that will be a witness and a testimony to your husband, to your wife, to your children, your mom, your dad. They may be going down that path of destruction, leading them out into eternity, out into hell, lost and undone without Jesus. But friend, and in that moment when God speaks to you, you become a witness. You become a testimony. You can be the very one that God will use to save your entire family, to save your entire neighborhood, the community in which you live. You can be the very one that God will speak revival through. And out of your voice, they will hear the voice of God, and God will once again be able to save that which is lost. Why? Because you hearkened to the voice of God. You heard God say, I can no longer stay as a prodigal. I've got to do what I must do to get back to my Father. And my Father will receive me, because the preacher has guaranteed me by the word of God that God's arm is not too short that it cannot save. His ear is not too heavy that he cannot hear. And his face is turned and looking towards you rather than against you. This is the word that God has spoken today. And I believe
I'm going to play you one more song because I feel that it's important. Every one of these songs has got a message in it. In the Twinkling of the Eye by the Walker family. We're going to cross over Jordan one day. We're going to go to that city whose builder and maker is God. But friend, while we're here, we need to allow God to change us. And he can do that.

change to take place. What a day today, my friend, that God wants you to be eternally with Him. I believe with all of my heart that God is calling across the airway. He is speaking to men and women, boys and girls. He's asking them to yield. And why, Pastor Cab, should I? Why should I serve God? Because there is a better day waiting. We don't have to go to the worst day of the creation of man. We don't have to go into eternity. Hell lost. Hell was not made for man, but it was made for the devil and the third of the fallen angels. But the Bible said that it enlarges its border daily to meet man at his coming. Man chooses to go into eternity unprepared to meet God. Or in a moment, you can hear the voice of God, hear the word of God, and the word is able to change you eternally. And here today, as I close out for this Sunday, friend, in Revelation, the 19th chapter and the 7th verse, said, "Let us be glad and rejoice. Give honor to Him, Jesus, for the marriage of the Lamb, Jesus, is come, and the wife, the church, has made herself ready." You see, because the call of God went out, and the bride heard the voice of the bridegroom. The voice, the anointing of the Spirit of grace, the great power of the Holy Spirit of grace, the Comforter, the Holy Ghost, as He has gone out over this airway today through song and through the Word to touch you, to draw you to that place where you can realize that you can be glad and rejoice because you have been invited. You, the bride, have made herself ready, and the bridegroom is coming. And here's what the 10th verse said. Let's go to the 9th verse of the 19th chapter of Revelation. "And He said unto me, Write, blessed are they which are called unto the marriage supper of the Lamb. And He saith unto me, These are the true sayings of God." Listen today, my friend. I tell you what has been spoken into your spirit today is the true Word of God. It is the unadulterated Word of God that if you will call upon the name of the Lord, as Peter said in the book of Acts, the 2nd chapter, "Whosoever shall call on the name of the Lord, they shall be saved." And He told them that Jesus was the way. He was the one that had come and showed lost humanity that indeed God loved them, and that God would give His only begotten Son, that God would show so much love and so much compassion, and that if they would only call upon the name of Jesus. And I believe that today, many of you that are prodigals, many that have never bowed a knee to the Lord, are going to call unto Him. You're going to be given the opportunity to have heaven or hell, to be at that marriage supper of the Lamb of God, or to be turned aside. Friend, today, many, many have heard the voice and the call of God, and they have said, "No, not at this time, not at any time will I serve God." And that's your choice. But there have been multitudes that have made the right choice and the right decision. And one day, in a moment and a twinkling of an eye, they're going to be changed and go up to that marriage supper of the Lamb to be in the presence of Jesus. Friend, I believe with all of my heart that He's calling today. He's bidding you to get up out of the condition of your life. Like the prodigal, he came to his senses. He went down into the wrong world and began to live there. And God in need, God in want. And his desire was to make it back to the Father's house. And today, I'm believing God that the Spirit has spoken to you, and it is your desire to get back to the Father's house. It's your desire to be present at the marriage supper of the Lamb of God. It's your
desire that every sin would be under the blood. Confess your sins today. He's just and willing to forgive you. And you can get up from that altar of prayer and be a new creation in Christ Jesus. You can walk in the newness of life. And then you can be like the great apostle Paul in Romans the 8th chapter, as he closed out that chapter. Nothing will be able to separate me from the love of God that's in Christ Jesus my Lord. None of the things of this world, nothing that you face, not the hardships, not the lusts, not the desires, not the temptations of life, none of that will ever be able to separate you again, because you will keep your name written in the Lamb's Book of Life. Why? By confessing your sins day by day. And when you confess, God hears.

0: heaven. Father God, I have spoken the words that you have placed within my spirit today. And these words, I know they are spirit and they are life. They are truth today, God. And these words, by song and by the word itself, has touched multitudes of life. And now, Father, they're in that valley of decision. And as your word will say to them, how long stand you halted betwixt two opinions? If God be God, then serve God. But if Satan, Baal, the god of this world, be your God, then you will continue to serve him. But today, God has given you the opportunity, that God has afforded you the right mind and sent the word to heal you, that you would make the right choice and you will choose that you will honor God and you will hear his voice, and it will be his voice for the rest of your life. The Spirit of grace, the sweet abiding Spirit of God, the Holy Ghost will abide in you, and he will seal you with that Holy Spirit of promise. Why? Because he has promised from the word. What he promised to Abraham has come through to us through Jesus Christ, and through the promises of Christ, I'll never leave you and I'll never forsake you. I'll go with you all the way, even to the end of the world. And today, he is wanting to heal your soul. Not only does he want to heal those that are lost, but he wants to heal those whose body is broken, whose mind is being tormented, and the doctors have diagnosed you with the deepest depression. In this moment, the mind that was in Christ Jesus be in you. Walk out of that prison and be set free by the power of God's word. God bless you till we meet again.
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3: News, I'm Daria Albinger. President Trump says the U.S. and Iran are scheduled to sign a framework for a peace deal tomorrow. Meanwhile, at least one person is dead after a tent collapsed at a church in Manita, Virginia, during a church celebration last night. More than 20 people were injured. The U.S. beat Paraguay 4-1 at L.A. Stadium last night in the opening match of the 2026 FIFA World Cup. The U.S. taking the lead just 7 minutes into the game. It was the first match played on U.S. soil since 1994. And next up for the Stars and the Stripes is Australia. They will meet next Friday night in Australia. 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
4: Virginia Metro News, I'm Jeff Jenkins. Prayers in Tridelphia today. A look back at the flash flood that struck Ohio County a year ago, claiming 9 lives. A brief memorial service was held. The Mountaineers opening round win in the College World Series over Troy 7-5 Friday featured a straight steal of home by Armani Guzman. Mountaineer coach Steve Saban.
5: It wasn't anything that's completely unusual to us, but it was just playing the way that we play.
4: Metro News' Hoppy Kirchival says the Golden Blue faithful are enjoying themselves in Omaha.
6: The chant of Let's Go Mountaineers to be heard throughout the game from the WVU fans who then got to sing Country Roads one more time as the Mountaineers advance in the winner's bracket and a game on Sunday.
4: That game will be against North Carolina tomorrow night at 7 o'clock on ESPN. 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
3: Your First Alert forecast this Saturday. We're looking at temperatures reaching the upper 80s, mostly sunny skies. Humidity levels will be a bit lower compared to what we saw earlier this week, and we will be gearing up for a rainy day on Sunday. I'm WSAZ Meteorologist.

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1: And now, Premier Networks proudly present Casey Kasem's American Top 40, The 80s. 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

hello again, and welcome to American Top 40. I'm Casey Kasem, and this is our weekly countdown of the most popular songs in the USA. The 40 biggest hits of the week are determined by Billboard's official survey of radio stations and record stores all across America. Our countdown begins now with a recap of last week's top three songs. And here we go. At number three last week was this ballad.

last week, that song was number 3 across the USA. Yes, I'm Ready by Terry DeSerio with Casey. I'm Casey Kasem. You're listening to American Top 40, and we're recapping the top 3 hits in last week's countdown. At number 2 last week was this mellow ballad.

to Me One More Time by The Captain and Tennille, the song that was number two last week. I'm Casey Kasem, and you're listening to American Top 40. As our regular warm-up for this week's 40 Biggest Hits, we're recapping the top three songs of a week ago. At number one last week was this rocker.

number one last week. That was Queen with Crazy Little Thing Called Love. This is American Top 40. I'm Casey Kasem. Our countdown of this week's Top 40 begins in a moment with the latest hit by Bob Seger, whose three backup singers are members of America's most successful rock band. Casey. I'm Casey Kasem. Now let's begin American Top 40's countdown of the most popular songs in the nation. Rocker Bob Seger usually records with his Silver Bullet Band, but on his latest single, he's backed by the Muscle Shoals Rhythm Section. And his backup singers are three members of America's most successful rock band, Timothy Schmidt, Glenn Frey, and Don Henley of the Eagles. Debuting at number 40, Bob Seger and Firelake.

Bob Seger at number 40, debuting with Fire Lake. There are six debut songs in our countdown this week. The second of them is by ZZ Top, a Texas hard rock band that's hit the top 40 only once before. That was back in 1975. That year, ZZ Top went to number 20 on AT40 with Tush. This week, ZZ Top debuts at number 39 with a remake of an old Sam and Dave hit. I

0: at number 39, that's ZZ Top with I Thank You, a remake of a hit from 1968 by Sam and Dave. And next up is another remake, a number one smash from 1966 by Percy Sledge.
1: Americans are skipping scans at the self-checkout more than you think. A new survey from LendingTree shows that almost 1 in 3 shoppers have purposefully taken an item without scanning it. That's a 12% increase over the last 2 years. And customers are blaming high prices and tariffs for doing so. However, 4 in 10 shoppers who've stolen on purpose say it's getting more difficult because of security upgrades. That's what's trending. I'm Jen Clark. American.
0: I'm Casey Kasem, and this next song is from the soundtrack of the motion picture The Rose. It's Bette Midler's remake of a number one hit from 1966 by Percy Sledge. It's called When a Man Loves a Woman. Debuting at number 38, Bette Midler.
2: Winnie. Winnie.

0: debuting at number 38 on American Top 40, Bette Midler and When a Man Loves a Woman. Coming up, a long-distance dedication from a young woman in Idaho to her fiancé in the state penitentiary.
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0: AT40 originates in Hollywood. I'm Casey Kasem. With her 14th Top 40 single, here's Barbara Streisand up two notches to number 37 with Kiss Me in the Rain.

Barbra Streisand moves from 39 to 37, second week on the chart with Kiss Me in the Rain. This is Casey Kasem on AT40 in Hollywood. You know, some of the letters that many of you send in every week requesting long-distance dedications point up how some popular songs are expressions of hope, of looking ahead to better times. Like this letter from a young woman in Boise, Idaho. Listen to what she writes. Dear Casey, a little over a year ago, my fiancé, Abe, was sentenced to a 5-year term in the Idaho State Penitentiary. He did a wrong thing and had to pay his debt to society, and our future at the time looked very bleak and unsure. Neither one of us really thought that our relationship had a chance to endure that kind of hardship. Well, here it is over a year later, and we're still going great guns. Day by day, we establish goals to work toward and achieve them. Abe has taken the initiative to better himself, and we have a very promising future ahead of us. Now, it's just a question of time. Casey, when I first met Abe, he introduced me to a song by Elvis Presley called If I Can Dream. That song seems to be the theme of our relationship, and I hope that you'll play it for him. He's worked very hard to give us a meaningful life, and listening to your show together during Sunday afternoon visiting has been one of our greatest pleasures. I know that we're not miles apart and we see each other every day, but this is still a long-distance dedication, because having someone you love in prison is sometimes as far apart as you can get. Sincerely, Deborah. Okay, Deborah, here's your long-distance dedication.

0: From 1969, that's Elvis Presley with If I Can Dream, a long-distance dedication from a young woman in Boise, Idaho, waiting for her fiancé, who's in the state penitentiary. If there's a dedication you'd like to request, just send your letter to Long Distance Dedication, Post Office Box 2000, Hollywood, California. Our zip code is 90028. And the countdown continues on American Top 40.
1: Number 36.
0: A new duo debuts this week. Coming in at number 36, here are Billy Preston and Stevie Wonder's former wife, Sarita, singing With You, I'm Born Again.

0: With You, I'm Born Again, debuting at number 36, Billy Preston and Sarita. This is Casey Kasem on American Top 40 in Hollywood. You know, there's a man in the countdown who released his first record when he was 13 years old, leading a high school group. The record flopped, but 5 years later, a Pittsburgh DJ started playing it, and it shot to number one. That story and the artist's latest solo hit coming up.
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3: Today's World Cup action about to kick off with Qatar facing Switzerland in Santa Clara. Coming up tonight at 8:30 Eastern, Game 5 of the NBA Finals from San Antonio with the New York Knicks leading the Spurs 3-1. Meanwhile, Cleveland Cavaliers star James Harden was arrested early this morning in Houston on a misdemeanor charge of unlawfully carrying a weapon. Cops allege Harden had a handgun in plain sight in the beverage cup holder of his Mercedes. Instead of it being carried in a holster, he was released on bond. In Major League Baseball today, the New York Yankees placed outfielder Trent Grisham on the 10-day injured list due to a strained right hamstring. On the field right now, the Cardinals have a 4-0 lead at Minnesota in the top of the fourth, including a 2-run home run by St. Louis's Ivan Herrera, his eighth of the season.
4: Your First Alert forecast this Saturday. We're looking at temperatures reaching the upper 80s, mostly sunny skies. Humidity levels will be a bit lower compared to what we saw earlier this week, and we will be gearing up for a rainy day on Sunday. I'm WSAZ meteorologist Emily Dietz.
0: We're counting down the most popular hits in the nation from Love Lady, Texas to Loveland, Colorado. From Love Oklahoma to Lovejoy, Illinois. Holding at number 35 this week, here's Let Me Go Love by Nicolette Larson.

0: Nicolette Larson on American Top 40 with some help from Michael McDonald. At number 35, second week in a row, Let Me Go Love. Well, now we're up to the latest hit by a man who released his first single when he was only 13 years old. And at that early age, he was leading a group of young musicians who were students at Niles High School in Niles, Michigan. But that first record flopped, never made the charts, until 5 years later, when a disc jockey in Pittsburgh found a copy of that same record collecting dust on some back shelf at his station. He started playing it. That was in the spring of 1966. A few weeks later, it was a national smash, and by mid-July it had moved into the number one spot. Here's a piece of that song by the group whose lead singer was 13 years old.
1: My baby does the hanky-panky.
0: Panky, a record that failed when it was first released in 1961, but was rediscovered by a Pittsburgh DJ 5 years later and became a number one smash. Well, the timing on this delayed action hit couldn't have been better, because by that time the group had finished high school, and Hanky Panky was the first of a string of 19 hits that kept Tommy James and the Shondells on the charts together until they separated in 1970. Tommy's been working solo since then, and this is his latest. Up four notches to number 34, here's Three Times in Love, Tommy James.

34, moving up 4 second week on the chart. Tommy James and Three Times in Love. 33 hits to number one, and we're counting them down. Every week, American Top 40 is heard in the 50 states and around the world on great radio stations like WMRF Lewiston, Pennsylvania, WHHY Montgomery, Alabama, and WJML Petoskey, Michigan. At number 33, moving up four, Michael Jackson, Off the Wall.

23, second week on the chart on American Top 40 with Off the Wall. Now from the AT40 archive. Another of the number one songs of the 70s. We're reviewing them all at the rate of three a week. From January 1977 right on through. And we're up to July 1977. This was the 205th number one single of the 70s. To Do Ron Ron by Sean.

0: number one songs of the 70s from the AT40 archives of July 1977. That was Sean Cassidy with Da Do Run Run, the 205th number one single of the 70s. I'm Casey Kasem. This is American Top 40 in Hollywood. We're counting down the week's 40 biggest hit singles, and we're 32 hits away from the number one song in the land. We'll continue in a moment, so stay right where you are.
1: Ashley Dvorkin with Fox Celebrity Profile with Dave Franco, Ariana Greenblatt, and Justice Smith of the magic-filled franchise continuation, Now You See Me, Now You Don't.
2: Dave, I want to start with you because I know you've been practicing the card-throwing skills.
3: Oh, yeah.
2: Have you showed it off, like, in real life anywhere? Do you have a fun story of being somewhere random and you're like, oh, look?
3: Isla and I were walking through this park in Budapest where we shot the newest movie, and from a distance, we see this kid trying to throw cards, but he was very bad at it. And so I went up to him and he had no idea who I was, and I taught him how to throw cards, and by the time I walked away, he was whipping those across the park.
2: Ariana and Justice, you got to work with the team at the Magic Castle.
4: Learning basic magic, you kind of learn how most magic tricks are done, and it does kind of take the magic out of it, but you find a new appreciation for magic.
5: One of our amazing teachers, Handsome Jack, he would show me card tricks, and if I liked them enough, I would be like, please tell me how you did that.
1: Ashley Dvorkin, Fox News.
6: WFGH. Now, here's an extra from 1980. It's a song that would climb to number one in the UK and Sweden and number 14 here in the US. Brass in Pocket by the Pretenders. Go.

0: with the first of their six top 40 hits. Those are The Pretenders with Brass in Pocket, a classic American top 40 extra from 1980.
1: Believe it or not, you might be saying Manjaro wrong. That's according to a new list of the most mispronounced words of 2025, according to Babbel. The weight loss drug is high on the list, along with Storm Eowyn and the Louvre Museum, which is pronounced Louvre in France. Oddly enough, we're all pronouncing Denzel Washington's name wrong.
2: Oh, no, you didn't.
1: He says it's pronounced Denzel, but even he calls himself Denzel. That's what's trending. I'm Jen Clark.
3: Fort Gay,
4: Fallsburg,
3: Louisa,
4: Lavalette,
3: Webbville,
4: Westmoreland,
3: Crum,
4: Chapman,
3: Cerrito,
4: Canova,
3: Lomansville,
4: Blaine,
3: Wayne.
5: 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We're WFGH Fort Gay and a whole lot more.
6: News. I'm Carmen Roberts. President Trump announced online today that the U.S. and Iran will sign a deal tomorrow and that immediately afterwards, the Strait of Hormuz will reopen. It's not clear, though, if Iran is ready to put ink to page.
7: A spokesman for Iran's foreign ministry says that while the U.S. and Iran could sign a deal in the coming days, it won't be by tomorrow. When or if it happens, the foreign ministry spokesman says Iran would then discuss its nuclear program.
6: Fox's Rich Edson. The U.S. is off and running at the World Cup, rolling past Paraguay 4-1 in its opener.
8: Flo Balogun celebrates. The flag is staying down. It's 2-0 for the United States.
6: That call on Fox today. Qatar takes on Switzerland. Brazil battles Morocco. And Scotland clashes with Haiti. Team USA faces Australia on Friday. 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
9: Virginia Metro News, I'm Jeff Jenkins. Ohio County looks back today at the devastating flood that took place on this day a year ago. A memorial will be dedicated outside the Triadelphia United Methodist Church at 11 this morning. Pastor Mike Palmer says the memorial includes the names of the victims and a tree growing out of what looks like floodwaters.
10: We have a little cardinal on there and also some branches saying life is continuing, life will continue.

0: Homes today for the four championship games in the state baseball tournament. First game begins at 10 this morning. And this is free fishing weekend in West Virginia. You can fish without a license. From the Metro News Anchor Desk, I'm Jeff Jenkins.
1: Your First Alert forecast this Saturday. We're looking at temperatures reaching the upper 80s, mostly sunny skies. Humidity levels will be a bit lower compared to what we saw earlier this week, and we will be gearing up for a rainy day on Sunday. I'm WSAZ meteorologist Emily Dietz.
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4: In Hollywood, this is Casey Kasem on American Top 40, counting down the biggest hits in the nation on our way to the number one song in America.
2: Number 32.
4: The Eagles have built up quite a nest egg with their latest album, The Long Run. It spent 8 weeks at the top spot on the LP chart, and it's given them three top 40 singles. First, Heartache Tonight, then the title track, The Long Run, and now debuting at number 32 this week, I Can't Tell You Why. Here are the Eagles.

The Eagles debuting at number 32 with I Can't Tell You Why. This is Casey on AT40 in Hollywood. The highest debuting single this week is by a newcomer. His name is Christopher Cross. He's from Texas, and he got into music rocking hard with a band that used to warm up concert audiences for groups like Led Zeppelin, Deep Purple, and ZZ Top. Christopher Cross is on his own now, and here's his first top 40 hit at number 31, Ride Like the Wind.

Christopher Cross, debuting at number 31 on American Top 40. His first hit song is Ride Like the Wind. Coming up is an AT-40 Extra, the biggest hit in the career of a singing star who was once nearly killed in a car crash that left him with total amnesia. The story of how he got his memory back is coming up. I'm Casey Kasem. Every week on AT40, we tell you who's hot and who's not. Number 30. This week, Tom Petty has two songs in our countdown, Refugee, and here at number 30, Don't Do Me Like That. Tom Petty.

Tom Petty and the Heartbreakers at number 30 in the countdown, falling four notches with Don't Do Me Like That. Now, our AT40 Extra, by the man whose recovery from amnesia is one of the really dramatic stories in pop music. This is the story of Lou Rawls, as he told it to us. In 1958, Lou was a member of the vocal group who sang backup for superstar Sam Cooke. It was autumn, and they were on a cross-country tour driving from St. Louis to their next date in Greenville, Mississippi. At 2 o'clock in the morning, in a pouring rain, the car carrying Sam Cooke, Lou Rawls, and two others crashed into the rear end of a big truck. The car's driver was killed. Sam and the other passenger were injured, and Lou Rawls suffered a severe brain concussion. 5 days later, Lou woke up in Veterans Hospital in Memphis with no memory of anything whatsoever. The doctors told him that during his coma, he had come close to dying. Now he was awake and on his way to recovery, but his memory was a blank. Well, Lou spent the next few weeks in the hospital with Sam Cooke constantly at his side. And when he was finally released, still with total amnesia, the doctors came up with a last-ditch idea to help him recover. They told Sam that putting Lou in familiar surroundings just might press the button that would restore his memory. So, when they left the hospital, Sam Cooke put Lou right back to work as his backup singer. Well, Lou told us that during a performance in the middle of a song called Over and Over, he suddenly remembered everything. In one dramatic moment, he said, it all came flooding back. Who he was, what he was doing, where he was, and who the people around him were. On stage, in front of an audience, the nightmare of not knowing who he was finally ended for Lou Rawls. Now, as an AT40 Extra, here's the biggest hit of Lou Rawls' career.

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4: I go looking for the bad guy and it turns out to be my woman. Do I ice her? Do I marry her? Which one of these?
1: June 13th, 1989.
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0: Every week here on American Top 40, we count down the biggest hits in the nation by the world's biggest pop stars. And here's a group that fits that category at number 29, falling 8 notches, Led Zeppelin, Fool in the Rain.

0: Zeppelin on American Top 40 at number 29, falling 8 notches with Fool in the Rain. The man who wrote Toto's current hit song, 99, says everybody assumes that it's about actress Barbara Feldon's character on the old TV show Get Smart. But he says it isn't so. And he'll decode his song, 99, in just a few minutes.
1: The hits from coast to coast, American.
0: I'm Casey Kasem. AT40 originates in Hollywood.
1: Number 28.
0: Here's Brooklyn-born Pat Benatar with Heartbreaker.

Benatar, fourth week on the chart, moving up a notch to number 28 with Heartbreaker. Well, now we're up to the latest hit by the band called Toto, a love song with the mysterious title 99. Since there are no hints in the lyrics as to what 99 is about, the songwriter says a lot of people have assumed it's a love song written to the character 99, played by actress Barbara Feldon, on the old TV comedy series Get Smart. Well, Toto's keyboard player, David Paich, told us that his song 99 was not written with Miss Feldon in mind. He set out to write a simple love song, he said, and as the song developed, he began to wonder what romantic relationships would be like in the future. He remembered a science fiction film called THX 1138, in which the people no longer had names, just numbers. So he turned the song into a futuristic love song, in which the girl he loves has a number for a name, 99. David told us he chose 99 because it fit the rhythms of the song. And that's the story behind the 27th most popular song of the week. Here's Toto and 99.

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4: From the World Cup in San Francisco, Switzerland, with a 1-0 lead at the half over Qatar, this is what it sounded like on Fox.
5: And Switzerland have arrived punctually at this World Cup.
4: That goal scored in the 17th minute of the match. Group C action. Brazil plays Morocco in New York, 6 p.m. Haiti plays Scotland in Boston at 9. United States winger Christian Pulisic substituted at the half of his team's World Cup opener against Paraguay on Friday. He was kicked in the back of his left calf. He believes it's nothing serious. Cavaliers guard James Harden arrested Saturday morning in Houston. He's charged with misdemeanor unlawful carrying of a weapon. He had a handgun observed in plain view on the seat of a car that Harden owns. I'm Martin Weiss.
6: Your First Alert forecast this Saturday. We're looking at temperatures reaching the upper 80s, mostly sunny skies. Humidity levels will be a bit lower compared to what we saw earlier this week, and we will be gearing up for a rainy day on Sunday. I'm WSAZ meteorologist Emily Dietz.
0: I'm Casey Kasem. Up six notches to number 26, here's the trio of Harry Ray, Al Goodman, and Billy Brown. Ray, Goodman, and Brown with Special Lady.
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American Top 40, second week at number 25 with Wonderland. We're counting down to a man identified by Rolling Stone and People magazines as rock music's current male sex symbol. At his concerts, women have been known to faint with emotion. Yet this man says that at one time he was so shy he couldn't even talk to girls. His story and his big hit are coming up. Casey Kasem, and there's only one instrumental in the countdown this week. It's the second top 40 single by trumpet and flugelhorn player Chuck Mangione. At number 24, here he is with Give It All You've Got.

Chuck Mangione moving up 7 notches on American Top 40 to number 24 with Give It All You Got. Well, now we're up to the latest hit by a man identified by Rolling Stone and People magazines as rock music's current male sex symbol. A man who says that not so long ago he was so shy he couldn't even talk to girls. And it was because of his shyness that Kenny Loggins finally took up music. Kenny said, "At school, our classes were segregated by sex. Girls were like creatures from Mars. I just couldn't talk to them. I just didn't know what to think of them." Well, Kenny knew he had to do something to break through his shyness. He didn't want to remain a wallflower forever. So what he did was to pick up the guitar. He said, "Music was my introduction to girls. I couldn't go up and speak to a girl unless I'd sung and played for her. I felt like they would like me if I could sing a little bit." Well, these days on stage, Kenny Loggins is still sort of shy, and that may be part of his appeal. He says he doesn't know what to do with all the mail and flowers that he gets from female fans. But as for the girls who throw themselves at Kenny, well, his 6-foot-tall wife, Eva, says that she takes care of the fans who get carried away. This week, heartthrob Kenny Loggins is at number 23 with This Is It.

Kenny Loggins with a song that got as high as number 11 a couple of weeks ago. This week, it's at number 23 in the countdown at AT40. This is it. Now, from the AT40 archives. Another of the number one songs of the 70s. We're up to July 1977. This was the 206th number one single of the 70s. Looks Like We Made It by Barry Manilow.

0: weekly review of all the number one songs of the 70s from the AT40 archives of July 1977. That was Looks Like We Made It by Barry Manilow, Billboard's 206th number one single of the 70s. This is American Top 40 in Hollywood, California, counting down the most popular songs in the USA. I'm Casey Kasem, and we'll continue in a moment. 22 hits to go to the number one song in the land.
1: Michelle Pulino. The entire lineup for Super Bowl 60 is set with Charlie Puth, Brandi Carlile, and Coco Jones tapped for pregame performances ahead of the February 8th game at Levi's Stadium in Santa Clara, California. Bad Bunny will headline the Apple Music halftime show. Puth will sing the national anthem. Carlile will perform America the Beautiful, and Jones will take on Lift Every Voice and Sing. The game will air live on NBC, Telemundo, and Peacock. And Mexican rockers Maná are extending their Vivir Sinar tour into 2026, adding 19 new arena dates through next November, kicking off the 2026 run in New York with stops at the Barclays Center and Belmont Park's UBS Arena. The band's run will also include stops in New Orleans, Puerto Rico, Anaheim, Las Vegas, Phoenix, and two more shows in Los Angeles. Tickets on sale. That's Fox Rocks on Fox News.
2: It's time for an extra from 1980. 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
2: I'm CC Rider. Today, a family barbershop quartet that created a full orchestra with just their voices. Stick around and I'll bring your jaw to your feet with the literally incredible, as in you just won't believe it, voices of the Mills Brothers after these messages. Brothers were four young men from Ohio, grew up singing and playing kazoo outside their father's barbershop. Naturally, they entered the vocal group contest at the local opera house. When they got on stage, they realized they'd lost the kazoo they'd planned to play. That's when the magic happened. One brother cupped his hands in front of his mouth to imitate a trumpet, and the crowd went wild.

So the brothers began to copy the instruments they heard in orchestras on the radio. They got so good that you couldn't tell their voices from the real thing. And when the Mills brothers hit it big, their music came with a disclaimer. Before every show, and on most of their albums, was the message: no musical instruments or mechanical devices used on this recording other than one guitar. So here you go. Nothing but a guitar and four incredible voices. From 1930, the Mills Brothers and Sweet Georgia Brown.

The Mills Brothers. Not a single brass instrument on that one. Just four perfect voices and one guitar. Don't believe me? I've got footage of the boys themselves. Come visit me down at ccriderblues.com. It's where I lay my happy head. I'm CC Rider.

0: News. I'm Roger Stern. President Trump predicting an imminent peace deal with Iran. Fox's Rich Edson.
1: President Trump posting on True Social, quote, "The deal is scheduled to get signed tomorrow, and immediately after it is signed, the Hormuz Strait is open to all."
0: But Iran says not tomorrow, but maybe in a few days. President Trump has predicted a peace deal dozens of times before. We're facing a summer without what the administration says is a vital intelligence gathering tool. Here's Fox's Jessica Rosenthal.
2: Both the House and Senate failed to extend a program allowing for the warrantless surveillance of foreign targets after Democrats, like Virginia Senator Mark Warner, said they couldn't abide by the president's Housing Finance Agency Director Bill Pulte being selected as Director of National Intelligence.
0: President Trump has since pulled the Pulte nomination. 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
3: Virginia Metro News, I'm Jeff Jenkins. Prayers in Tridelphia today. A look back at the flash flood that struck Ohio County a year ago, claiming 9 lives. A brief memorial service was held. The Mountaineers opening round win in the College World Series over Troy 7-5 Friday featured a straight steal of home by Armani Guzman. Mountaineer coach Steve Saban.
4: It wasn't anything that's completely unusual to us, but it was just playing the way that we play.
3: Metro News' Harpy Kirchhoff says the Golden Blue faithful are enjoying themselves in Omaha.
5: The chant of "Let's go Mountaineers" could be heard throughout the game from the WVU fans to then not just in Country Road.

0: Your First Alert forecast this Saturday. We're looking at temperatures reaching the upper 80s, mostly sunny skies. Humidity levels will be a bit lower compared to what we saw earlier this week, and we will be gearing up for a rainy day on Sunday. I'm WSAZ meteorologist Emily Dietz.
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3: You're hearing the 40 biggest hits in the nation according to Billboard's official survey of radio stations and record stores from coast to coast. 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
1: Number 22.
3: The supergroup Fleetwood Mac has had two hit singles off its latest album, the title song, Tusk, and this week at number 22, Fleetwood Mac

After 5 consecutive weeks in the top 10, Sarah falls 12 notches to number 22, Sarah by Fleetwood Mac. Well, there are 15 songs by male soloists on American Top 40 this week. Here's one of them, also tumbling 12 notches. Kenny Rogers at number 21 with Coward of the County.

Kenny Rogers last week at number 9, this week all the way down to 21. Kenny Rogers and Coward of the County. A listener in Virginia has a question about the album chart. He wants to know if, during the rock era, any album has ever debuted at number 1. Well, that trick has been pulled off by the two biggest solo acts of the past 10 years, an American and an Englishman. Details coming up. Casey Kasem, and this week, Barry Manilow moves up 2 notches to number 20 with When I Wanted You.

number 20 in popularity this week, moving up two notches, Barry Manilow with When I Wanted You. This is Casey on American Top 40 in Hollywood, and now let's answer that question about the highest debuters on the album chart. The letter is from Rick Werkheiser in Suffolk, Virginia, and here's what he writes. Dear Casey, I noticed that the Eagles album, The Long Run, debuted at number 2 on the Billboard album chart. Has any album debuted at number 1 on the album chart? Well, Rick, the answer is yes. That's happened 3 times in the rock era. And you know, the artists who manage it were real heavyweights. The first time an LP debuted at number 1 was in June of 1975. That's when Elton John blasted onto the album chart with Captain Fantastic and the Brown Dirt Cowboy. Then, a year later, in October of 76, Stevie Wonder became the second artist and first American ever to have an album debut at number 1. That was Songs in the Key of Life. And then, guess who came back and did it again? A year after Stevie, in November 1977, debuting at number 1 with Rock of the Westies, was Elton John. And there's your answer, Rick. In the rock era, just 3 albums have debuted at number 1 on the LP chart. 1 by Stevie Wonder, and 2 by Elton John. Thanks for your question. Now, on with the countdown. Number 19. Moving up 4 notches to 19, Tom Petty and the Heartbreakers with Refugee.

0: Tom Petty and the Heartbreakers on American Top 40 with Refugee at number 19. Here's a riddle for you. What used to be black became brown, red, blue, and finally white, and at the same time was solid gold? The answer is one of pop music's biggest superstars. Details and his latest hit are coming up.
1: Study shows that a healthy marriage could mean a healthy gut. Researchers found that strong social relationships, especially marriages, may protect against obesity. Scientists say that having a strong marriage could be just as important to your health as good diet and exercise. That's what's trending. I'm Jen Clark.
0: AT40 originates in Hollywood. I'm Casey Kasem. Up to

0: Linda Ronstadt on American Top 40, fourth week on the chart, moving up two to number 18 with How Do I Make You? Well, now let's work on that riddle we left hanging. What used to be black became brown, red, blue, and finally white, and was solid gold at the same time. Well, you know, an entertainer, maybe more than anyone else, goes through periods of depression, insecurity, and poor self-image. And one particular superstar often experienced his low moments right at the time he was due to perform, with thousands of fans screaming for him to come out and sing. So what this singer-songwriter did in the early part of his career was to dress all in black, a color that he felt protected him. Then, as his success increased and the psychotherapy that he was undergoing began to have some good effects, he began to lighten the color of his clothes that he wore on stage. He went from black to dark brown, then dark red, dark blue, light blue, and finally, when every record he released was hitting gold, he started dressing all in white. A tremendous breakthrough for the superstar, Neil Diamond. And Neil says, "It was a symbol of my opening up, of letting my defenses down." He doesn't feel insecure anymore, not with 28 top 40 hits behind him and a career that's changed color again from gold to platinum. On stage nowadays, he wears any color that's handy. With his latest hit single, here's Neil Diamond up a notch to number 17 with September Morn.
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0: Neil Diamond at number 17, seventh week on American Top 40, moving up a notch with September Morn. 16 hits to number one, and we're counting them down.
1: Casey's Coast to Coast, America.
0: I'm Casey Kasem, and I'd call Rupert Holmes a very versatile man in the music business. He's written arrangements for acts like The Drifters and Gene Pitney. He's composed movie scores, produced records for other artists, and written songs for Barbra Streisand. These days, Rupert Holmes writes for himself. His latest is up eight notches to number 16. It's called

at number 16 with the biggest moving record within the countdown, up 8 notches this week. The song called Him. Every week, American Top 40 is heard in the 50 states and around the world on great radio stations like KOAL, Price, Utah, KOLT, Scottsbluff, Nebraska, and KIPA, Hilo, Hawaii. Here's that very hot, cool in the gang, up 4 notches this week to number 15 with Too Hot.

0: Song number 15, fourth week on the chart, Cool and the Gang and Too Hot. Coming up, a long-distance dedication from a Palestinian girl to her mother in Germany and her brother in Israel.
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3: From the World Cup in San Francisco, Switzerland, with a 1-0 lead at the half over Qatar, this is what it sounded like on Fox.
4: And break it below. Switzerland have arrived punctually at this World Cup.
3: That goal scored in the 17th minute of the match. Group C action. Brazil plays Morocco in New York, 6 p.m. Haiti plays Scotland in Boston at 9. United States winger Christian Pulisic substituted at the half of his team's World Cup opener against Paraguay on Friday. He was kicked in the back of his left calf. He believes it's nothing serious. Cavaliers guard James Harden arrested Saturday morning in Houston. He's charged with misdemeanor unlawful carrying of a weapon. He had a handgun observed in plain view on the seat of a car that Harden owns. I'm Martin Weiss.
5: Your first alert forecast this Saturday. We're looking at temperatures reaching the upper 80s, mostly sunny skies. Humidity levels will be a bit lower compared to what we saw earlier this week, and we will be gearing up for a rainy day on Sunday. I'm WSAZ meteorologist Emily Dietz. American.
0: I'm Casey Kasem in Hollywood, and you're hearing the 40 biggest hits in the 50 states.
6: Number 14.
0: The name Shalimar refers to a wondrous legendary garden in ancient Persia, and it's the name used for a popular French perfume. But here on AT40, Shalimar is best known as the group at number 14 this week. Here's Shalimar and The Second Time Around.

At number 14 in popularity, moving up three, it's Shalimar and The Second Time Around. This is Casey Kasem on American Top 40 in Hollywood, and every week we receive long-distance dedication requests from all over the world. Here's one from a listener in West Germany, and here's what she writes. Dear Casey, I'm a 16-year-old girl named Nawal. I was born in Jerusalem and raised in Bethlehem. I didn't lead a pleasant childhood because when I was seven, my parents divorced, and after that, I didn't see my mother for several years. My brother Salim and I began to meet our mother secretly because our father didn't allow us to see her. He said that she wasn't our mother anymore. But with each bad word he said about her, my love grew stronger and stronger for her. Soon, I couldn't stand living with my father anymore and insisted that he let me go and live with my mother. She was married again and living in Germany. Finally, my father agreed. That was more than 2 years ago. And since then, a new life has begun for me. I'm living in Germany now with my mother, whom I love more than anyone in the whole world. I only miss one person whom I also love, and that's my brother Salim in Israel. He's now 20 years old, and I'm told he's grown up to be a strong and good-looking young man. Casey, for the two dearest people in my heart, my mother and my brother, I'd like you to play John Denver's song, I'm Sorry, to tell them that I love them. Yours sincerely, Nawal. Okay, Nawal, here's your long-distance dedication.

1975, that was John Denver with I'm Sorry, a long-distance dedication from a 16-year-old Palestinian girl to her mother, with whom she lives in West Germany, and to her older brother in Israel. And the countdown continues on American Top 40. American Top 40 originates in Hollywood. I'm Casey Kasem. 15 of this week's Top 40 are by groups. Here's one of them. Up a notch to number 13, The Dirt Band with An American Dream.

first time they charted was under the name The Nitty Gritty Dirt Band. Today, they're known as The Dirt Band, and their hit at number 13, moving up a notch, is An American Dream. Now, from the AT40 archives, another of the number one songs of the 70s. We're up to July 1977. This was the 207th number one single of the 70s. I Just Want to Be Your Everything by Andy Gibb.

0: our weekly review of all the number one songs of the 70s from the AT40 archives of July 1977. That was Andy Gibb with I Just Want to Be Your Everything, Billboard's 207th number one single of the 70s. This is Casey Kasem in Hollywood counting down the most popular songs in the USA on American Top 40. We're 12 hits away from the number one song in the land, and we'll continue the countdown in a moment.
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4: 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He's lived a life of acclaim, but now it's time to take a step back. After all, he says it's the youth who drive the world. But when the editor of Elle magazine asks him to write about his own life, Marcel finds himself fondly recalling his younger years. A Magnificent Life looks like a kid's film, but its PG-13 rating for language, sensuality, smoking, and drinking push it in a more adult direction. A Magnificent Life has some nice moments, but also moments families might find less than magnificent. So we're giving it a 2.5 out of 5 for family friendliness. 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I'm Adam Holtz for Plugged In by Focus on the Family.

Here's an extra from 1980. It's a band whose name was inspired by the eye patch that group member Ray Sawyer would wear. Instead of calling themselves Captain Hook, they went with Dr. Hook. Here's Sexy Eye.

0: 2 weeks away from hitting the countdown, that's a classic American Top 40 Extra from 1980. Sexy Eyes by Dr. Hook.
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3: Hello, and welcome to another edition of your Daily Beatle Break. June 13th, 1977 marks the release date of the album Live at the Star Club in Hamburg, Germany, 1962. It's a double album featuring live performances by the group recorded in Hamburg in December of 1962. The album was released in two different versions with a total of 30 songs. And today we feature a song written by Phil Spector and first recorded by his group, The Teddy Bears, where it went to number one in 1958. It's supposedly inspired by the inscription on his father's tombstone. The Beatles version changed the word him in the title to her, and their version wasn't officially released until the 1994 album Live at the BBC. And Beatle John even recorded his own version in 1973, but it wasn't released until his 1986 album Men Love Avenue. Here's To Know Her Is to Love Her on your Daily Beatle Break.

0: this edition of your Daily Beetle Break. I'm Dave Marino. Thanks for joining us. And we'll catch you right here next time. Same beat time, same beat channel for your Daily Beetle Break.
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2: German President Trump is promising an Iran peace deal very soon. He's Fox's Rich Edson.
3: President Trump posting on Truth Social, quote, the deal is scheduled to get signed tomorrow. However, a spokesman for Iran's foreign ministry says that while the U.S. and Iran could sign a deal in the coming days, it won't be by tomorrow.
2: President Trump has predicted an imminent peace deal dozens of times without it ever happening. Congress has not renewed an intelligence law allowing the government to conduct warrantless wiretaps on foreign nationals.
4: Legal authority for the government's foremost intelligence gathering weapon to foil terrorism, FISA Section 702, expires. There's worry about unprecedented vulnerabilities this summer.
2: Fox's Chad Pergram. 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

0: With the Wall Street Business Report, I'm Bob Agnew. Elon Musk has become the world's first ever trillionaire as investors snatched up IPO shares of his SpaceX rocket company. He says the real goal is to make life multi-planetary.
1: We want to be able to take anyone who wants to go to the moon, anyone who wants to go to Mars, or anywhere in the solar system, and maybe beyond the solar system at some point. We want to be able to take you there

0: Enters in space and eventually a colony on Mars. Stocks rose after oil prices fell again and SpaceX soared in its highly anticipated debut on Wall Street. At the closing bell, the Dow Jones Industrial Average had gained 353 points, the S&P up 37, and the NASDAQ gained 79. For the Wall Street Business Report, I'm Bob Agnew.
1: West Virginia Metro News, I'm Jeff Jenkins. Today's a practice day for the WVU baseball team after an opening round win in the College World Series 7-5 over Troy. Mountaineers coach Steve Saban says his team showed great grit.
2: I thought we played clean baseball. I thought the guys were grounded and were themselves, and I think that's all you're looking for this time of year.
1: West Virginia plays North Carolina tomorrow night at 7 on ESPN. North Carolina beat Ole Miss last night. A new Three Guys Before the Game podcast posted at WVMetroNews.com. Four champions will be crowned today in West Virginia high school baseball. Gilmer plays Sherman at 10 in single A, Frankfort against Logan in double A after that. This evening, Ripley taking on St. Albans in triple A, quad A tonight, Morgantown against George Washington. Watch all of the games free of charge today on the Metro News television app and at our website. The West Virginia Challenge Academy has graduated its 66th class, doing so in Preston County. On Friday, 85 cadets graduated. From the Metro News Anchor Desk, I'm Jeff Jenkins.
3: Your First Alert forecast this Saturday. We're looking at temperatures reaching the upper 80s, mostly sunny skies. Humidity levels will be a bit lower compared to what we saw earlier this week, and we will be gearing up for a rainy day on Sunday. I'm WSAZ meteorologist Emily Dietz.
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5: Now, as we head into the home stretch in our countdown of the 40 biggest hits in the country, I'd like to welcome two new stations to the American Top 40 family, KOKR Newport, Arkansas, and WMOR Moorhead, Kentucky. Glad to have you with us. I'm Casey Kasem, and we're doing our weekly survey of the most popular songs in the USA. 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
5: Holding firm at number 12 for the second week, here's Anne Murray with Daydream Believer.

0: Ian and Murray at number 12 again this week on American Top 40 with Daydream Believer. The town of Meridian, Mississippi is still small enough that people take notice when a native son makes good in the big city. They sure took notice some 20 years ago when Meridian's Jimmy Rogers became a star with hits like Honeycomb and Kisses Sweeter Than Wine. Now, another Meridian native is on the charts and living in the big city of New York. His name is Steve Forbert, and his first hit holds at number 11 this week, Romeo's Tune.
1: Leave me in the middle of the day, let me hear you say everything's okay. Bring me southern kisses from your room.

0: Forbert at number 11 with his first chart single on American Top 40, Romeo's Tune. A couple of listeners want to know what was the first number one song ever listed on the Billboard chart and who sang it. Well, that would be 40 years ago, and the superstar singer on that first number one record is as famous and as visible today as he ever was. Details coming up.
1: The hits from coast to coast, American.
0: I'm Casey Kasem, and this week England's Pink Floyd moves up five notches to number 10 with Another Brick in the Wall.

Floyd on American Top 40 at number 10, fourth week on the chart with Another Brick in the Wall. Well, now let's answer that question about the first number one song in chart history. Two different listeners, Beth Hill in Akron, Ohio, and Wendy Lewis in Trinidad, the West Indies, both want to know, what was the first number one song and who sang it? Well, we have to go back to Billboard's first official chart for that one, all the way back to July 1940. Almost 40 years ago. And the song that occupied the number one position on that first chart was a love ballad called I'll Never Smile Again. The recording act was Tommy Dorsey and his orchestra, which may be a familiar name to some of you. But the name of Mr. Dorsey's male vocalist is one of the most famous show business names of the 20th century. A man who's been a giant star for the whole 40 years since that historic first number one record on which he was a singer. The man, Frank Sinatra, who just 3 months ago celebrated his 64th birthday. Frank Sinatra, the man who sang I'll Never Smile Again, the first number one song in the history of the Billboard charts. And that's your answer, Beth in Ohio and Wendy in Trinidad. Thanks for your letters. Now, on with the countdown. Here are the Spinners. They move up four notches to number nine with Working My Way Back to You.

0: week in the top 10 at number 9 for the Spinners and Working My Way Back to You, Babe. A singing-songwriting superstar of Motown Records had the first 100 songs that he submitted turned down by Berry Gordy. And his 101st song, which Gordy accepted from this young songwriter, became Motown's first top 10 hit. That story and the artist's latest hit are coming up. Jason's Coast to Coast.
1: I'm Monica DeLuca. Taylor Swift's new album, The Life of a Showgirl, breaks her record for most first-week sales in one day, with 2.7 million copies sold. Her last album, The Tortured Poets Department, amassed 2.6 million in the U.S. in its first week. The Life of a Showgirl has also become the second-largest sales week for any album since tracking sales began in 1991, behind only Adele's 25 album from 2015. Cyndi Lauper is on to her next project, her first ever Las Vegas residency. Lauper, who doesn't plan on touring again, will settle down at the Coliseum at Caesars Palace from April 24th through May 2nd next year. In her post, Lauper says Vegas will become Sin City next spring, spelling Sin like her name, C-Y-N. That's Fox Rocks on Fox News.
0: American Top 40 is heard in the 50 states and around the world every week on great radio stations like WOVV, Fort Pierce, Florida, and 5RM, Barrie, South Australia. Here's Michael Jackson with the former number one record, now at number 8, Rock With You.

Last week at number 5, this week falling to number 8, Michael Jackson and Rock With You. You know, in show business, the word perseverance takes on meanings that Mr. Webster never dreamed of when he first stuck it in his dictionary. Take the case of the young songwriter who submitted 100 songs to a record label and had them all rejected. But the 101st song that he turned in became the label's first smash. Back in 1959, when Berry Gordy founded Motown Records, he came upon the idea of hiring a stable of young songwriters, one of whom was Bill Smokey Robinson. But it turned out that writing songs for Berry Gordy was not easy. For Gordy, songs were either hits or they were, in his words, garbage. And garbage is what Berry Gordy called the first 100 songs that Smokey Robinson turned in. But when Smokey handed in song number 101, Berry Gordy said, "Fantastic." And that song, a monument to the perseverance of Smokey Robinson, became Motown's first top 10 single. It was called "Shop Around," and Smokey's group, The Miracles, took it to number 2 back in 1961. Nearly 20 years and 54 chart records later, another tune written by Smokey Robinson is in our countdown. At number 7, here's Smokey singing,

0: After 4 consecutive weeks at number 4 on American Top 40, Smokey Robinson falls to number 7 with Cruisin'. 6 big ones to number 1, and we're counting them down.
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0: This is AT40's weekly countdown of the biggest hits in America, from Telephone Texas to Dial Georgia to Ringville, New Jersey. And here's Donna Summer at number 6 with On the Radio.

Donna Summer on American Top 40, third week in the top 10, moving from 9 to 7 this week at number 6 with On the Radio. AT40 originates in Hollywood. I'm Casey Kasem, and the countdown rolls on. Here's a successful formula for hip music. Carl Richardson, Albie Gallatin, and Barry Gibb producing, and Andy Gibb singing. They've teamed up for 6 single releases so far, and all 6 have gone top 10. The latest is at number 5 this week. Here's Andy Gibb with...

0: Andy Gibb at number 5, moving up 3 notches on American Top 40 and heading for another number 1 song. That was Desire. 4 hits to number 1, and we're counting them down. KC's Coast to
1: Coast. 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
3: From the World Cup in San Francisco, Switzerland, with a 1-0 lead at the half over Qatar, this is what it sounded like on Fox.
4: And break it ball! Switzerland have arrived punctually at this World Cup.
3: That goal scored in the 17th minute of the match. Group C action. Brazil plays Morocco in New York, 6 p.m. Haiti plays Scotland in Boston at 9. United States winger Christian Pulisic substituted at the half of his team's World Cup opener against Paraguay on Friday. He was kicked in the back of his left calf. He believes it's nothing serious. Cavaliers guard James Harden arrested Saturday morning in Houston. He's charged with misdemeanor unlawful carrying of a weapon. He had a handgun observed in plain view on the seat of a car that Harden owns. I'm Martin Weiss.
5: Your first alert forecast this Saturday. We're looking at temperatures reaching the upper 80s, mostly sunny skies. Humidity levels will be a bit lower compared to what we saw earlier this week, and we will be gearing up for a rainy day on Sunday. I'm WSAZ meteorologist Emily Dietz.
0: T40 originates in Hollywood. I'm Casey Kasem. When Dan Fogelberg is on the charts, look for his hidden message. A little over a year ago, he was in the countdown with a song called The Power of Gold, when the shiny stuff was a measly $140 an ounce. So far, I haven't figured out what he means by longer. That's the name of his current hit. Up 2 notches this week to number 4. Dan Fogelberg.

Dan Fogelberg's fourth week in the top 10, moving up a little bit every week. This week, two notches to number 4 with Longer. Well, now, before we hear the top 3 songs in the USA, let's take a look at the tops of the other Billboard charts. Number 1 on the soul chart is And the Beat Goes On by The Whispers. Number 1 on the country chart is Ain't Livin' Long Like This by Waylon Jennings. And the number 1 album in America for the 7th week in a row is The Wall by Pink Floyd. And on the pop singles chart, slipping a notch this week to number 3, here's The Captain and Tennille with Do That to Me One More Time.

0: The Captain and Tennille at number 3, falling a notch this week with Do That To Me One More Time. We're counting down to the number 1 song by possibly the best educated rock band to ever hit the charts. In just a few minutes, we'll check their report cards and their latest hit.
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2: 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Gasoline was left in this motorcycle tank, eventually turned into shellac, gumming up the tank line's carburetor, requiring a day of very expensive shop work to clean and reassemble. 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
3: Here's an extra from 1980. It's a song that was first offered to Stevie Nicks. 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
2: I'm Michelle Polino on Amazon Prime. Oh, what fun.
3: Where is Mom?
2: Michelle Pfeiffer stars as Claire Clouster, the glue that holds her chaotic, lovable family together every holiday season. But this year, her grown kids and distracted husband get swept up in their own seasonal dramas and leave their mom behind. So she sets out on an adventure of her own and rediscovers what the holidays mean when you're finally free. On Netflix, Jay Kelly. George Clooney is a fading movie star who hopes to reconnect with his youngest daughter before she leaves for Europe, but she'd rather spend time with friends. This leads him to embark on a journey of self-discovery, confronting both past and present. Adam Sandler co-stars. In theaters, Five Nights at Freddy's 2. 1 year has passed, the stories about what transpired at Freddy Fazbear's Pizza have been twisted into a campy local legend, inspiring the town's first ever Fozfest. But events transpire that unleash a long-forgotten horror. That's Fox on Film on Fox News.
4: You're listening to American Top 40's countdown of the most popular songs in the land. I'm Casey Kasem, and we don't stop till we reach the top. Up a notch this week to number two, here's Terry Desario with Casey and Yes, I'm Ready.

Last week that was number three. This week it moves up to number two. Terry DeSario with KC and Yes, I'm Ready. Well, now we're up to the latest hit by what may be the best educated rock band ever to hit the charts. The four men in this group hold college degrees in biology, electronics, physics, and graphic design. Now, a lot of people with college degrees have made the charts, but for the most part, rock musicians don't take the time to attend college. The feeling is that an education in rock is acquired in nightclubs and concert halls, not in classrooms. But the English rock group Queen decided to play their cards a little differently. Instead of jumping into rock with both feet, they worked nights on becoming a rock band, but spent their days continuing their educations. Consequently, each of the four members has earned a college degree. Lead singer Freddie Mercury has a degree from Art College in graphic design. Bassist John Deacon has an honors degree in electronics. Drummer Roger Taylor has a degree in biology. And guitarist Brian May has a Bachelor of Science in physics and is working on a master's degree in astrophysics. Obviously, Queen is one well-educated rock band. And this week, they have the most popular song in the USA. For the second week in a row, here's Queen at number one with Crazy Little Thing Called Love.

0: number one for the second week in a row. That's Queen with Crazy Little Thing Called Love. You've just heard the 40 most popular records determined by Billboard magazine for the week ending March 1st, 1980. American Top 40s produced in Hollywood by Watermark Incorporated. Executive producer, Tom Rounds. Producer, Don Bastani. I'm Casey Kasem. Join me again next week for our countdown to the 40 biggest hits in the USA. Till then, keep your feet in the ground and keep reaching for the stars. 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
1: 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Special thanks to Kalila Dawkins, Rob Durkee, Pete Battistini, Scott Lakefield, Mike Savage, Michael Cross, Dave Nunez, and of course, the legend where the countdown began, Casey Kasem.
2: Americans are skipping scans at the self-checkout more than you think. A new survey from LendingTree shows that almost one in three shoppers have purposefully taken an item without scanning it. That's a 12% increase over the last 2 years. And customers are blaming high prices and tariffs for doing so. However, 4 in 10 shoppers who've stolen on purpose say it's getting more difficult because of security upgrades. That's what's trending. I'm Jen Clark.
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4: Fox News, I'm Roger Stern. President Trump is promising an Iran peace deal very soon. He's Fox's Rich Edson.
5: President Trump posting on Truth Social, quote, the deal is scheduled to get signed tomorrow. However, a spokesman for Iran's foreign ministry says that while the U.S. and Iran could sign a deal in the coming days, it won't be by tomorrow.
4: President Trump has predicted an imminent peace deal dozens of times without it ever happening. Congress has not renewed an intelligence law allowing the government to conduct warrantless wiretaps on foreign nationals.
6: Legal authority for the government's foremost intelligence-gathering weapon to foil terrorism, FISA Section 702, expires. There's worry about unprecedented vulnerabilities this summer.
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7: Your first alert forecast this evening. Temperatures will drop back down into the 60s overnight. I'm WSAZ meteorologist Emily Dietz.

Well, hello. When you hear that sound, you know you're in for a great treat, right? It's All the Hits with Rick Johnson. The musical Magical Mystery Tour. Inside, up and down, inside your brain and the memory. That's right, you got it. Playing out some of these great hits you haven't heard in a long time. Throw a couple jingles from a couple different radio stations in there. We are not those stations, but we are All the Hits. And we'd like to remember Top 40 Radio as it used to be back in the day. Kind of fun, high energy, and a lot of great music. So sit yourself back, strap in. Here we go. Starting us off, Bobby Fuller and the Bobby Fuller 4. I fought the law, like they say when you fight City Hall, just never works.

He was an instrumentalist. His first vocal song in 1968 went all the way up to number one. And this was the answer song to that. This guy's in love with you, Dionne Warwick. This girl is in love with you.

that coffee pot in, and you'd pour in a big batch of Maxwell. Hey, remember that, right? From the Maxwell commercial. Actually, the Maxwell coffee people used this song for their commercial way back when. Remember this?

0: in the morning at the breakfast table having your good cup of coffee. Billy Joe and the Checkmates. The Percolator song. Good to the last drop.
1: City.
2: You gotta know that, man. It's a hawk.
1: They call it the Windy City because of the hawk.
2: The bad hawk.
1: The hawk. The almighty hawk. Mr. Wind. Takes care of plenty of business. Around wintertime. The place that I lived in was on a street that happened to be one of the dead-end streets where there was nothing to block.

was gone, Jim, I had to get fully dressed before I could go to bed. Of course, I couldn't put on my goulashes because they had buckles on them, and my folks didn't play that. They said, don't you tear my bed clothes with your goulashes on. But I was fortunate. As soon as I was big enough to get a job and save enough money, get a ticket, catch anything, I split. I said, one day I'm gonna return, and I'm gonna straighten it all out.

0: Fox Sports Studios in Los Angeles. 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
1: Group C action in the World Cup. Morocco gets the first goal in the ninth minute of the match, but Brazil with the equalizer.
2: Guimarães looking to return. Look at all the space that Vinicius finds, and he picks it up, and he Junior scores! That's what that man can do! That's what this team can do!
1: That one in the 32nd minute of the first half of that game, now at the half. Elsewhere, Group B, Switzerland and Qatar play to a 1-1 draw. That's the first time Qatar's earned a point in the World Cup group stage. The United States, Christian Pulisic says hopefully it's nothing serious after being pulled after getting kicked in the back of his left calf in the first half of the opener against Paraguay yesterday. And the Dodgers beat the White Sox 7-1. Yoshinobu Yamamoto had a perfect game through 8 2/3 before Mookie Betts had an error. Shohei Ohtani with the home run. I'm Martin Weiss.
3: Your First Alert forecast this evening. Temperatures will drop back down into the 60s overnight. I'm WSAZ meteorologist Emily Dietz.
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that's how it sounded back in the day. A Big Ten CFL, Chicagoland's American Breed. They're in the top 10 in February of 1960.

And the six band, known as the Association. They did a lot of different stuff, too. Pretty good. Not just ballads. I tell you what, coming along, I want to thank you for listening to all the hits. I do.

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1: I'm Michelle Polino on Amazon Prime. 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
2: Where is Mom?
1: Michelle Pfeiffer stars as Claire Clouster, the glue that holds her chaotic, lovable family together every holiday season. But this year, her grown kids and distracted husband get swept up in their own seasonal dramas and leave their mom behind. So she sets out on an adventure of her own and rediscovers what the holidays mean when you're finally free. On Netflix, Jay Kelly. George Clooney is a fading movie star who hopes to reconnect with his youngest daughter before she leaves for Europe, but she'd rather spend time with friends. This leads him to embark on a journey of self-discovery, confronting both past and present. Adam Sandler co-stars. In theaters, Five Nights at Freddy's 2. 1 year has passed, the stories about what transpired at Freddy Fazbear's Pizza have been twisted into a campy local legend, inspiring the town's first ever Fozfest. But events transpire that unleash a long-forgotten horror. That's Fox on Film on Fox News.
3: Believe it or not, you might be saying Manjaro wrong. That's according to a new list of the most mispronounced words of 2025, according to Babbel. The weight loss drug is high on the list, along with Storm Eowyn and the Louvre Museum, which is pronounced Louvre in France. Oddly enough, we're all pronouncing Denzel Washington's name wrong.
4: Oh, no, you didn't.
3: He says it's pronounced Denzel, but even he calls himself Denzel. That's what's trending. I'm Jen Clark.
5: I'm Carmen Roberts. President Trump announced this afternoon that a deal with Iran is set to be signed tomorrow and that the Strait of Hormuz would reopen immediately afterwards. But the threat is not over yet.
6: Both sides are still wrestling over the Strait of Hormuz. Last night, Iran launched several one-way attack drones trying to strike commercial ships in the Strait of Hormuz. U.S. forces say they shot them all down, though.
5: Fox's Max Gordon reporting from Dubai. President Trump's name is gone from the John F. Kennedy Performing Arts Center. Crews removed today following a judge's order that only Congress can change the name of the iconic arts center. And a shooting at a mall in Greenville, South Carolina leaves two people injured and several people in custody. Police say it happened during an argument. A disagreement today was not random, and there's no longer a threat. 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
7: Your first alert forecast this evening. Temperatures will drop back down into the 60s overnight. I'm WSAZ meteorologist Emily Dietz.
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I guess I should say anything at all, since you're supposed to belong to him. But I just can't let you go without telling you just how much